0: Sheikh Mohammed was captured in 2003 and has been held at Guantanamo Bay since 2006. Testimony has wrapped up in the Lindsey Clancy murder trial going on in Massachusetts, so the jury could start deliberating soon. Cross-examination of the final witness concluded today. Clancy's admitted to strangling her three young children in 2023. Scott Carr, NBC News Radio.
1: This is a Bloomberg Money Minute. Wall Street didn't move a whole lot today, with investors being a little cautious ahead of late earnings from AI chipmaker NVIDIA, the most valuable company on the planet and a barometer for the entire AI industry. And with consumer spending stalling in July, the Fed's preferred measure of inflation that same month rising 3.3% from a year ago, stocks ended slightly lower. At the close, the Dow down 114 points, the Nasdaq down 21, the S&P lost 2. Meta shares rose 1%. It agreed to pay upwards of $18 billion to settle a landmark lawsuit brought by dozens of states about making Instagram and Facebook addictive to teens. Now, that deal still has to be okayed by a judge. And President Trump today signing an emergency order banning the purchase or installation of some foreign-made electrical transformers and other critical energy equipment in the nation's electric grid, citing national security concerns about equipment that's made in China. Tom Busby, Bloomberg Radio.
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3: This is Eric Ryder with a quick look at our Kixie weather outlook. We'll see increasing clouds through the night and a low around 60. Cloudy skies for Thursday through mid-morning, then gradual clearing, a high near 73. Increasing clouds again for Thursday night and a low around 58. Cloudy skies Friday morning, but gradual clearing for sunshine in the afternoon and a high around 72. Looks like showers likely Friday night and Saturday morning.
4: All over the place, fall is just around the corner. I mean, I know technically it's a month away, but boy, it feels just around the corner. Today's a real first taste of fall. It is AM 880 KIXI. This is Seth Thompson. Let's see. After, I don't know, we were talking a lot about Dolly yesterday. I was digging for some Tim Curry stuff because I do The Rock. I've always kind of enjoyed. I can't find it anywhere, though, so I'll try to dig that up in just a little bit. If you do have any recommendations, again, if you want to listen to a Dolly Parton Christmas, I am game. Let's make that happen. 866-880-KIXI, or you can hit me up at seth@kixi.com. Starting off with the Eagles, got some Finnis Henderson making love, getting saucy, and ABBA because they're fun, and I need some fun in my life right now. Some Louis Armstrong, too. Ooh, I just realized what that was. I may change that, but I may keep it. Who knows? Eagles to start.

Yeah. Just a saucy guy saying saucy things. Making love, Finnis Henderson, here on AM880 KIXI. Now, in a spirit of fun and just fun music, some ABBA.

0: weirdly enough, that song's been rolling through my head a lot since yesterday, too. Louis Armstrong, Hello Dolly, here on AM 880 KIXI. Now here's a shout-out to all of the bumper stickers of, I don't know if I'm just seeing it more in the past couple days, but in Dolly We Trust, I have seen at least 5 of them in the past day. So if you're out there on the roads and you see one, let me know where and when.
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2: Aw, I love that. And wave at those drivers who have those bumper stickers on their cars, because what would Dolly do? She would do that. 8 mile slowdown, stop on I-5 from JBLM to Nisqually due to an earlier accident. And now we also have a fender bender on stop on I-5 at Mounts Road on the left shoulder. So Tacoma to Lacey is an hour and 2 minute drive, because we also have a stall, stop on I-5 before State Route 512 in the left lane. And another stall in Kirkland, northbound 405 at Northeast 70th. I'm Anna D, Kixie traffic.
0: 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Are there smooth, mellow sounds? Check. Are there falsetto voices flinging? Check. And you don't even need to ask. There are saxophones present at no extra charge. It's Saturday Night Sound Waves, and it's the more easy rock sounds of KIXI, hosted by me, Seth Thompson. Join me, won't you? I'll be sure to set the mood every Saturday at 5 p.m.
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you guys. I found it. I'm so happy. Sometimes it's pretty difficult to go through the Kixie library, but I found what I was looking for. Prepare yourself and RIP. I hate to... It's mixed emotions, because I really enjoy this song. It's just got an amazing vibe to it, but Tim Curry, let me present RIP, I Do the Rock, here on AM 880 KIXI.

The song really goes on. It keeps going on. Tim Curry. R.I.P. I loved him as an actor. Clue was one of my favorites. Speaking of, this is appropriate for Kixie, The Shadow. And he was one of the main villains in that. If you haven't experienced Alec Baldwin's 90s triumph, The Shadow, recently, Tim Curry shines like a star in that one. So, R.I.P. But that's such a fun song. I do the rock, Tim Curry, here on AM 880 KIXI. Now to go into a little more celebratory area. Let's do some Gail Garnett. We'll Sing in the Sunshine.

Yep, sometimes we sing in the sunshine, sometimes we sing in the rain, but guess what? We're always singing. It's AM 880 KIXI. This is Seth Thompson. It is Craft Brew Wednesday at Cheney Stadium. You can head on down. Opening pitch as they take on Salt Lake is 7:05 this evening. We will be cutting over 10 or 15 minutes before that. And some Dave Clark 5 right now.

0: I love it. Anna, I was listening during the last break. How many traffic scanners do you have around you? I'm going to guess 4. Am I right? 4?
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2: Yeah, I do have 4 scanners going on, and that's why I heard northbound 405 at 124th about a car that slid into the ditch on the left side. It is slow from I-90 to the Bothell-Woodinville Highway. Our westbound floating bridges are experiencing a sunshine slowdown. A westbound 520 drivers, 32 minutes to get from Redmond to I-5. It takes westbound I-90 drivers 25 minutes to get from Eastgate to the stadiums. And southbound drivers still slugging along on southbound I-5 between JBLM and Nisqually. I'm Anna D. Kixie Traffic.
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Yeah. It's AM880KIXI. This is Seth Thompson. I had the opportunity to head to Poulsbo over the weekend, and thanks, Anna D, for covering for me. But just the act of driving, even if it's not even that far, take it. You don't have to have a destination. Just enjoy the journey. Lakeshore Drive, Alyota Haynes, Jeremiah, here on AM880KIXI.

Funky? Absolutely funky. Bill the Bounty, Dream On here on AM 880 KIXI. We're about an hour away from cutting over to the Tacoma Rainiers. They are taking on Salt Lake, and first pitch will be 7:05. It's Craft Brew Wednesday. For whatever reason, I stumble on the word brew. Craft Brew Wednesday. If you head on down to Cheney. And again, we'll be cutting over in about an hour.

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1: A collision in Kent, southbound 167, exit to 277th. The backup starts at Willow Street, Renton to Pacific, a 27-minute drive. A 7-mile backup in Pierce County, southbound I-5 from Gravelly Lake Drive to Mounts Road, where there's a collision on the right shoulder. In Lakewood, northbound I-5, bumper-to-bumper, 512 to 72nd from earlier stalled vehicles. Earlier accident westbound I-90 caused some hefty backups, and they're sticking around because it's a sunshine slowdown between Mercer Island and the Mount Baker Tunnel. I'm Anna D. Kixie Traffic.
2: NBC News Radio, I'm Scott Carr. The alleged mastermind of the 9/11 attacks will stand trial in June of 2028. A military judge made that ruling Wednesday, nearly 25 years after the attacks and 2 weeks before the 25th anniversary. Khalid Sheikh Mohammed was captured in 2023 and has been held at Guantanamo since 2006. Meta Platforms is agreeing to pay nearly $17 billion as part of a settlement of a social media addiction lawsuit brought by a number of states. One of those, North Carolina, the attorney general there, Jeff Jackson, says it's the most accountability that social media has ever faced.
3: There is no question that this settlement does not solve the entire issue with respect to social media because it does not include YouTube, it does not include Snap, it does not include TikTok.
2: He says it's his hope those platforms will eventually join a similar agreement. Though Jackson says the settlement is a good start, there's more to do on the matter.
3: We're happy to talk to TikTok and Snap and Google about this. We're also happy to take them to court like we did with Meta and like we're doing right now with TikTok. This is an easy way or a hard way situation.
2: Meta says it'll now establish daily limits and blocks on nighttime use for teenage users, along with enhanced age assurance measures. A federal judge has lifted a nationwide block that had been in place on President Trump's executive order targeting mail-in voting nationwide. The Justice Department had asked a judge in Boston to drop her injunction after the Supreme Court this week lifted blocks imposed by lower courts. The federal judge today agreed with the DOJ, though more challenges are expected. Under the order, federal agencies will compile a list of confirmed U.S. citizens eligible to vote in every state. Then the Postal Service would oversee mail-in voting. Scott Carr, NBC News Radio.
4: This is a Bloomberg Money Minute. Wall Street didn't move a whole lot today, with investors being a little cautious ahead of late earnings from AI chipmaker NVIDIA, the most valuable company on the planet and a barometer for the entire AI industry. And with consumer spending stalling in July, the Fed's preferred measure of inflation that same month rising 3.3% from a year ago, stocks ended slightly lower. At the close, the Dow down 114 points, the Nasdaq down 21, the S&P lost 2. Meta shares rose 1%. It agreed to pay upwards of $18 billion to settle a landmark lawsuit brought by dozens of states about making Instagram and Facebook addictive to teens. Now, that deal still has to be okayed by a judge. And President Trump today signing an emergency order banning the purchase or installation of some foreign-made electrical transformers and other critical energy equipment in the nation's electric grid, citing national security concerns about equipment that's made in China. Tom Busby, Bloomberg Radio.
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8: This is Eric Ryder with a quick look at our Kixie weather outlook. We'll see increasing clouds through the night and a low around 60. Cloudy skies for Thursday through mid-morning, then gradual clearing, a high near 73. Increasing clouds again for Thursday night and a low around 58. Cloudy skies Friday morning, but gradual clearing for sunshine in the afternoon at a high around 72. Looks like showers likely Friday night and Saturday morning.
9: All right, a little bit of this, a little bit of that, a little bit of wiffle ball bats after that. So we have some Dan Fogelberg, some Beatles, some Elvis Costello, and then a solo Beatle, Ringo Starr, in this music set as we start off the 6 o'clock, and we will be cutting over in about 45 minutes, math? Yeah, 45 minutes or so for the Tacoma Rainiers as they take on Salt Lake at home. It's a Craft Brew Wednesday, great reason to head on down to Cheney and enjoy a beautiful evening of baseball.

0: Come see about the Tacoma Rainiers. They are kicking off in about, we'll be cutting over in about 30 minutes or so. First pitch will be 7:05 this evening as they take on Salt Lake at home. Craft Brew Wednesday awaits you if you head on down to Faircrest. And Riley Pay will be doing play-by-play this evening, and we'll have a fantastic evening of baseball. Are you on the way there? Avoid frustration. Frustration is by its name frustrating. So, here's Anna D with some tips and tricks on how to get where you need to get to.
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2: Yeah, the usual slowdowns getting between Federal Way and Fife and westbound 16, approaching 19th. But I want to tell you about a rollover in Mount Lake Terrace, northbound I-5 at 220th. The left lane is blocked. The backup from 236th Street to that scene. It's also slow in the southbound direction approaching that. Shoreline to Everett is a half an hour drive if you're heading northbound on I-5. Southbound I-5, Everett to Shoreline takes you 27 minutes. Bellevue to Linwood is a 44-minute drive. I'm Anna D. Kixie traffic.
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0: Walk of Life. Dire Straits, here on AM 880 KIXI. I hope you enjoyed woohooing along to that. This reminds me of one of my favorite... Okay, I love the comedian Mitch Hedberg. I thought he was one of the funniest people I've ever experienced in my life. There was a joke that he made about walking. I was walking down the street with my friend and he said, "I hear music, as though there's no other way to take it in. You're not special. That's how I receive it too. I tried to taste it, but it did not work." Great stuff. And here's some more great stuff with Anna D and Kixie Traffic.
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2: All right, Seth. Well, traffic not great in the north end. We have an accident involving a rolled over vehicle on northbound I-5 at 44th Avenue West in the carpool lane, the backup from the Kingston-Snohomish County line. And then traffic in the south sound still recovering from earlier accidents in Nisqually. So Tacoma to Olympia, a 45-minute drive, though slowdown still causing an 18-minute delay. Westbound floating bridges are full. Westbound 520, the entire length of the floating bridge. Westbound I-90 across Mercer Island, bumper to bumper. I'm Anna D. Kixie Traffic.
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Cut over in a sec. Tacoma Rainiers taking on Salt Lake. First pitch, 7:05. Craft Brew Wednesday awaits you if you're heading on down to Faircrest and Cheney Stadium. So go Rainiers and go David Bowie. I always wanted to say that.

0: This is a special edition of Tacoma Rainiers Baseball, brought to you on KIXI 880. Let's send it out to the ballpark to Andy Hellwig and the voice of the Tacoma Rainiers, Riley Pay, for today's edition of Rainiers Baseball right here on KIXI 880.
1: Hello, everybody. Happy Wednesday. Welcome to Genie Stadium. It's game two tonight with the Salt Lake Bees. They are the AAA affiliate of the Angels. Riley Pay with you here tonight. Andy Hellwig is joining us shortly, and Nick Jones in the studio for us. As the Rainiers look to make it five straight wins, they took three to finish off the week in Sacramento, and yesterday open up the series on a high note. They took it in the opener as Tacoma was able to overcome a couple of early deficits. They took it 8-5, the final score, which I'll catch up as we get set for game two here tonight. Tacoma now just two games under 500 in the second half. They are 25-27. The Bees are 18-33. Lots of offense for the Rainiers. Early last night, Nick Raposo and Stuart Fairchild, both with game-tying homers. The pair combined to drive in six of the eight runs for the Rainiers yesterday. Connor Joe walked a season-high three times, and the Rainiers relievers yesterday, four of them combining to allow only one hit through five innings of work, struck out eight as well. The Bees struck first yesterday in the top of the second inning. They were able to lead 3-0. It was highlighted after a single from Yolmer Sanchez drove in the third run of the inning. They led 3-0. Tacoma quickly tied the game, though, in the home half of the second inning. Connor Joe with a walk, then moved up on a wild pitch. And then from there, Miles Mastroboni able to walk on four pitches, put runners on first and second. Nick Raposo with a three-run homer into the left field bleachers on the first pitch that he saw. That would tie the game at three. From there, Salt Lake responded. They took the lead back. Jamer Candelario now with home runs in three consecutive games with his 13th of the season. It was a 5-3 Bees lead, but not for long. The Rainiers tied it again in the home half after another walk from Connor Joe. Fairchild with a game-tying two-run homer over the left field wall. That was his fifth to tie the game at five. Tacoma took their first lead of the game and maintained it from there in the fifth inning. Third walk of the night for Connor Joe with one out in the inning, and then Fairchild with a double off the left center field wall. That would score Joe to make it 6-5. Another run would score for the Rainiers in the seventh inning as Connor Joe has singled through the left side of the infield, bringing in Arroyo to make it 7-5. One more run of insurance in the home half of the eighth inning. It was Nolan Jones with the second double of the game, able to bring in Michael, come in to score on a single from Arroyo. That would make it an 8-5 advantage. Bullpen excellent yesterday, turning to Seth Schumann in the ninth inning to close things out. He set down the Bees 1-2-3 and struck out the final two. Yesterday, the Rainiers able to combine to strike out 14 in the series opener. Did not surrender one free pass yesterday. 14 strikeouts is a season high for the Rainiers pitching staff in a game where they did not issue a walk, becoming just the fifth AAA team this season to strike out 14 or more without walking a batter as well. It was the last time that Tacoma has able to do this feat. It was in June of 2023 in El Paso. Connor Joe also walked a season high three times. His on-base streak at 22 games now. First time that he has walked three times in a game since 2022. He was with the Rockies still at that point. And ties the longest streak for Rainiers batter this season. Him and Johnny Pareda both at 22 games. Nick Garcia has quietly put together a really solid season. two hitless innings last night, struck out four of the six batters that he faced, lowering his ERA to 272. Since the end of June, he has not allowed a run in 16 of his last 19 outings. 36 strikeouts, third most among AAA pitchers in that time frame as well. Stuart Fairchild drove in a season-high three runs yesterday, two for three on the night. Second time this season he has recorded three RBI, and he also extended his hitting streak to eight games in the process. Nick Raposo with a three-run homer yesterday in the second inning, his 41st total RBI of the season. Marks a new career high for him as well, surpassing the 40 that he had last year with Arkansas. Finally, the Major League rehabber Cooper Criswell earned the victory yesterday on his Major League rehab assignment. A perfect fifth inning for him, struck out two of the three that he faced. Lots of highlights for the Rainiers. They will look to continue it here tonight. It has been 12 consecutive wins here at Cheney Stadium, hosting the Bees. For the Rainiers, looking to extend that streak here tonight. On the mound, the right-hander Gabe Moser will look to make it his fourth consecutive quality start. He will get the ball with a 7-6 record, 4.24 ERA. He'll go opposite the right-hander Caden Dana for the Bees, who's 2-5 with a 6.18 ERA for Salt Lake. We'll take one break here in our pregame show, look around the PCL, and get you some updates to the standings when we come back. Starting lineups and first pitch coming your way shortly right here on Kixie 88.
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1: Welcome back into our pregame show ahead of game two tonight with the Salt Lake Bees. Around the rest of the Pacific Coast League here tonight, we take a look around the rest of the scoreboard, and currently, there are three games that are going on right now. Top of the eighth inning, Round Rock is hosting Albuquerque this week, and the Isotopes leading 8-3 over the Express. Top of the sixth inning, and Oklahoma City has been able to keep El Paso off the board. They lead 6-0 over the Chihuahuas. Reno hosting Sacramento this series. The Rivercats off to a 2-0 lead in the bottom of the second right now, and Vegas set to host Sugarland here in just a few moments, and a final score as well. The Comets and El Paso are playing two tonight, and their first game resulted in extra innings, so they had to play eight of the original seven that was scheduled. El Paso scoring two in the top of the eighth inning. Comets came up short. They fell 5-4. Over eight innings in game one of their twin bill here today. So as you take a look at the second half standings right now, Sugarland still in that first place spot, but they have lost their last three games. They are at an even 500 over their last 10, currently 34-18. But they do have a three-game lead over Round Rock. They are the next best record in the second half. Round Rock is 7-3 in their last 10, and they are riding a four-game winning streak as well. So it's between those two currently. Sacramento four games back after Tacoma was able to rattle off three wins to finish off that series last week at Sutter Health Park. So them falling in the standings a few spots, but Round Rock right behind Sugarland. It is Sacramento and then Oklahoma City now five games out. Vegas is six, but winners of the first half already. Tacoma nine games out currently with Reno 10.5. Albuquerque is 11. Salt Lake 15.5. They are 6-4 over their last 10. Coming into tonight, El Paso remains in the last spot. They are 17 games out. There's 23 games left to go here in this regular season. Tacoma getting ready for game number 128 here tonight, hosting the Bees. We are going to take one more quick break here in our pregame show as both teams take the field right now here at Cheney Stadium. When we return on the other side of this short break, we'll come back with some starting lineups for you. And first pitch, it is Moser and Dana tonight for game two. We'll get you all set when we come back. You are listening to Rainier's Baseball with us tonight here on Kixie 880.
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1: Welcome back into Cheney Stadium. We are just about set for game two with the Bees. Let's get you all set with some lineups here tonight for Salt Lake. They are going to send Nelson Rada to lead things off. He's in center field. Kyron Perez, the shortstop. Pablo Reyes, the DH tonight. Nico Cavadas batting cleanup. He's at first base. Jamer Candelario with three consecutive games with a homer now. He is at third base. Rowdy Rodriguez in right. Yolmer Sanchez at second. Cade Marlowe is out in left field, and Logan Porter will do the catching. He is batting ninth tonight. Ryan Bliss will lead things off for Tacoma. He's the shortstop. Nolan Jones in left. Michael Arroyo back in the infield at second base. Lazaro Montes in right. Connor Joe at first. Stuart Fairchild in center field. Andy Ibanez at third. Victor Lubrada will DH, and Willie McGuimer completing the battery today. For Gabe Moser on the mound, he has got a 7-6 record and a 4.24 ERA. coming into tonight's start. Moser has been excellent all season and will toe the rubber for his 24th appearance, 22nd start of the year. Another beautiful night here in Tacoma as Nelson Rada digs in from the left side. First pitch is a check swing on the appeal. He did not pull around. We are underway right on time, 7:05 local time here in the Pacific Northwest. Moser deals. That one hit out to right field, and it will get down for a base hit. And Nelson Rada is aboard. That'll bring up Kyron Paris, and we bring you upstairs here with us tonight. Riley Payne, Andy Hellwig with you. The Rainiers looking to extend their winning streak to 5 games, and they have had a lot of success against Salt Lake here at this ballpark.
11: Yeah, and you look at what Tacoma has done. 12 consecutive victories against the Bees in this building, going back to 2024. So sometimes you just got a team's number. Rainiers have the Bees' number here. Going to try and keep that going behind Gabe Moser, who has strung together a really strong stretch of starts here for Tacoma.
1: Kyron Paris from the right side. First pitch misses low and away for ball one. Moser over 114 and two-thirds innings. Has walked 33 to 76 strikeouts. Opponents hitting 258 against him as he gets a swing and a miss. Count evens at a ball to strike. Paris, the shortstop for the Bees, entering tonight with a 289 average. 1-1. Misses low. Two balls and a strike. -74 degrees right now here in Tacoma. Winds are logged at 7 miles per hour. As this one misses low. 3 balls and a strike. 51% humidity as well. Some bright blue skies here at Cheney Stadium. Rada shuffles off of first base. Moser deals and the runner takes off. It misses low and away, so Paris will advance nonetheless. He reaches on a free pass to put runners at first and second base. Now for Pablo Reyes. The DH bats from the right side. Yesterday, Reyes went 1-for-4, also hitting third in the order, singled and scored a run. First pitch shows bunt, pushes it down the third base side, but it rolls foul. Heads back to the plate. Both base runners retreat. Tacoma wearing their home whites tonight. White tops, white bottoms, Rainiers in navy blue cursive font across the front of the chest. The red outline, navy blue numbers on the back. And a navy blue stripe down the side of the white pants with the blue caps and the red Rainiers are across the front. Here's the 0-1. Reyes shows bunt again, pushes it down the third base side. As Moser collects, he throws wide to first, and that will get away. Rada comes in to score, and the Bees take a 1-0 lead here in the first.
11: And bunt up the third baseline, and Moser able to get there, gets a good hand on it, and the throw just goes up the baseline. And for Connor Joy, a tough spot over there. You're already looking into the sun, and after that the throw goes into the line. You got to kind of get out of the way of the runner, and now Rainier is going to bring the infield in.
1: Two in scoring position and a 1-0 lead for Salt Lake. Nico Cavadas, the cleanup batter. First pitch misses inside. I believe it's actually Jamer Candelario at the plate. The pitch misses for ball two. That is Candelario. Two base runners in scoring position. Here's the 2-0. That is low. And a 3-0 count on the board. K Candelario with a home run yesterday. He had a three-hit performance, going 3-for-4 batting cleanup. Three consecutive games with a home run for him. That's in for his strike. Moser back in the count. One nothing Salt Lake. Here's the pitch. And it's in for his strike. Count is full. Moser sets at the belt. The payoff. Swing, and he hits it foul as it finds its way out to the bullpen. A little heads up for the Salt Lake relievers out there. Candelario continues to battle. Another payoff. We'll check swing, and he stays alive as he fouls it straight back. Moser readies and deals. That is fouled off again. Down the first base side. Paris at third, Reyes at second base. Another 3-2. Low and inside, ball four. Candelario wins the battle. He will work the walk. That is the second free pass issued by Moser this inning. Base is loaded now as Rowdy Rodriguez comes to the plate. We'll set the defense for Tacoma tonight. MacGyver completes the battery with Joe at first, Arroyo at second base, Ibanez at third, Bliss at short, left to right in the outfield, Jones, Fairchild, and Montez. Rowdy Rodriguez from the right side. First pitch is in for his strike. Sinker to start things out. Rodriguez yesterday went 1-for-4. He singled in his first at-bat as he hits it sharply foul down the third base side. Count is 0-2. Singled, scored a run. 1-for-4 on the day after that. The Bees did all of their scoring in the first three innings. Three runs in the second, two in the third. The Rainiers bullpen able to keep them off the board after that. One nothing Salt Lake, top of the first inning. The 0-2 misses just high, and a ball and two strikes. Umpiring crew today, Sean Sparling's calling balls and strikes. Mickey Smith at first. Macon Hammond, the crew chief, is at third base. The 1-2. This is for ball two with a sinker. Count evens. Two home. Off the plate, count is full. Base is loaded for the Bees. And another foul ball. Rodriguez fouls back the cutter. Paris at third, Reyes still at second, with Candelario, the runner, at first. Those are now up to 24 pitches, 12 for strikes. Here's the payoff. This one hit on the ground to the second baseman. Arroyo throws to Bliss. The return to first in time for the double play. A run will score in the process. Paris crosses the plate, but it goes 4-6-3 on the double play. And the Rainiers get two outs now in the first. Reyes moves up to third base on the double play. Now with two outs, that is going to bring up Yolmer Sanchez. First pitch misses for ball one. That's in for a strike. Count evens at one apiece. A late lineup change for the Bees, so it is Rada leading off, Paris, Reyes, Candelario, Rodriguez, Sanchez, Goebel. Be at first base, Marlowe in left field, Logan Porter doing the catching tonight. Check swing, and it's blocked by MacGyver. Did not go around, thought about offering on the knuckleball. Two balls and a strike now for Sanchez. Yesterday, he was able to drive in a pair in the second inning, going 1-for-4 on the day. The 2-1 misses for ball three. Infield can back up now with two outs. 2-0 Salt Lake in the top of the first inning. Moser deals the 3-1. Swing and a miss at the cutter. Count is full. Here's the payoff. This one hit on the ground sharply and out of the reach of Arroyo. It gets into right field. Reyes trots in to score on a single. From Yolmer Sanchez, the Bees make it a 3-0 lead here in the first. Now to bring up Ben Goebel as the inning continues, but a mound visit ahead of that. Mike McCarthy goes out, the Rainiers pitching coach, along with Ryan Bliss, Willie MacGyver. Activity in the bullpen early for Tacoma. Bielenson starting to warm up. 31 pitches right now for Moser. Typically 35 is the cutoff in an inning. Going to get the final out here. Goebel bats from the right side. First pitch. Misses for ball one with a sinker. Moser has been so solid for Tacoma. 3 consecutive quality starts coming into today's game. As the 1-0 is bounced towards the shortstop, Bliss has got it underhand, tossed to Arroyo. They go the short way for the force out and the final out in the first inning. 3-0 Bees take the lead. We head to the home half of the first inning right here on Kixie 880.
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1: Bottom of the first inning, Tacoma looking to overcome the early deficit. They trail 3-0 here behind Salt Lake. It's Ryan Bliss, Nolan Jones, and Michael Arroyo due up for the Rainiers, facing the starter tonight, the right-hander Caden Dana. Dana toes the rubber at 6'4". He is 215 pounds, 22 years old, from Warwick, New York. 11th round pick in 2022. He is on the 40-man for the Angels. Ryan Bliss digs in from the right side as Dana kicks and deals. First pitch off the plate with a fastball, ball one. Dana making his 20th start of the season for Salt Lake. As this one misses off the plate. Two balls and a strike. 2-5 record, 6.18 ERA, over 71 and a third innings. He has walked 47, 69 strikeouts, opponents hitting 230 against him. The pitch is ripped out to center field. Rada going back out near the scoreboard. He's got room. Deepest part of the ballpark. He hauls it in, and there's one away. That one smoked 101 off the bat for Bliss. Just very difficult to hit one out to center field here at Cheney Stadium.
11: Yeah, got a fastball in a great spot, no doubt about it, and gave it a good ride, 413 feet straightaway center. And a lot of places that'll get it done.
1: That'll bring up Nolan Jones. First pitch misses low and inside for ball one. One out to start out the outing for Dana tonight. That's 1-0 to Jones. Misses low and in, 2-0. Second game at Cheney Stadium for Nolan Jones, and yesterday a multi-hit night for him. Pair of doubles and a run scored. Off the plate, ball three. Dana shrugs his shoulders, rocks and deals a 3-0. That's in for his strike, goes to a fastball at 95. Here's a 3-1. And for strike two, count is full.
11: Now for Dana, it is going to be a lot of that four-seam fastball. Lefties are going to see more of the curveball as the off-speed. Righties will get more of the slider, changeup. They'll throw occasionally to lefties, but it's going to be a whole lot of heaters.
1: Here's the payoff. Bouncing ball hit to the second baseman. Sanchez scoops it up, throws to first, two away. That'll bring up Michael Arroyo with the bases empty. Second baseman heads to the plate. The defense today for Salt Lake. Porter is the battery mate for Dana with the first baseman tonight, Goble. Sanchez at second, Candelario's at third, Paris at short. Left to right in the outfield, Marlowe, Rada, and Rodriguez. As Arroyo lifts it down the left field side, it hooks foul out to the party deck. A one. Popped up down the third base side. Dana gives it a look. Candelario in fair territory, makes the catch. That'll retire this side in 1-2-3 inning for Caden Dana. It's 3-0 Bees. We are off to the second on Kixie 880.
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1: Top of the second inning, Gabe Moser will return to the mound for another inning of work. He is set to face 8-9-1 in the order. Cade Marlowe, Logan Porter, and Nelson Rana. The 3-4, the Salt Lake Bees, they lead 3-0 here in game two. Thanks for joining us here on your Wednesday night as the summer continues out here in Tacoma, Washington. Game number 123 here tonight of the regular season. We are winding down here in 2026. Marlowe from the left side. Moser deals the first pitch. Swing and a miss. Had a sweeper for strike one.
11: Really looking for a quick inning here after throwing 33 in that opening frame. Try and even things out here.
1: Here's the 0-1. Misses for a ball. The count evens. Bees sent 7 to the plate in the first inning, scoring 3 runs on 2 hits and 1 error. Here's the 1-1. Ripped foul down the first base side, a ball and 2 strikes. Marlowe went 1-for-4 yesterday. Singled in the fourth inning. The 1-2 home. Low away. 2 balls, 2 strikes. This one hit out to center field, and it gets down for a base hit. Cade Marlowe has a leadoff single to start out the second inning.
11: You know, in this Salt Lake lineup, they're so deep. You know, I mean, guys like they added Pablo Reyes, Cade Marlowe, mid-season additions, just it really lengthened out that lineup. Yesterday he was batting ninth, today in the eighth spot. To have a hitter of that caliber in the bottom third of your lineup, that's really dangerous.
1: Logan Porter at the plate. First pitch, misses for ball one. Bees have been one of the best offenses in AAA this year. Runner takes off. Marlowe breaks for second. Throw is wide. He is in there with the stolen base. Got a great jump, and no surprise there. Cade Marlowe swipes second. Bees threatened with the runner in scoring position.
11: Yeah, 29th of the season for him, and again, just so quick. We talked about yesterday, and one of the best base stealers in Tacoma franchise history.
1: This one bounced foul down the third base side.
11: Mm-hmm.
1: order waiting on deck. The pitch sails high and away. And a 3-1 count now for Porter. He's hitting 281 as a team this season. Vegas, the best average. Sacramento is second. B's right there in the top three as this one is fouled off. Count is full. Yesterday, Rivero doing the catching, the Major League rehabber, Porter, for the first time in the series. Moser sets at the belt. And the payoff. Blown away, ball four. Porter reaches on a walk. That is the third free pass for the Bees. It's back to the top of the order, Nelson Rada.
11: Yeah, just uncharacteristic out of Moser. Like I said, 33 walks for him in 114 and two-third innings. You know, has not given a whole lot of free passes out this year. That is going to have to find a way to grind through this. Really desperate need of a ground ball here.
1: Rada shows bunt, pushes it towards the mound. Moser's got it, throws to second. Bliss able to get the out there. Nice heads-up play for Gabe Moser. Through to second base, that will get Porter at second. Marlowe moves up to third, and Rada will reach. Athletic play for Gabe Moser, though. That'll put runners on the corners and get the first out in the inning.
11: Keeps the double play in order, too. If you can get keep something down here, put up a zero.
1: Kyron Paris at the plate. First pitch. Off the plate for ball one. Marlowe at third, Rada at first, Paris with a walk and a run scored in the first inning. Spin and a throw to first base. That was close, but Rada's back in safely. Joe plays in front of the bag, holding him on. Rada with 33 stolen bases this year. He's been caught 8 times. Takes off, swing and a miss at the plate. Throw is high, and it gets into center field. Marlowe is in to score, and up to third goes Rada. Another error will allow the Bees to add on to their lead. It is 4-0 in the second.
11: And it's just sailed out of the hand of McIver. No other way around it, really. You know, sometimes as a catcher, it slips out of the hand, and that's exactly what happened. It's turning around, looking at Sean Sparling, seeing if he could make a case, saying he got caught on the backswing or something on the back, but that one just sailing into center.
1: The infield comes in now with a runner at third. Paris at the plate. Moser deals. It's outside. 2 balls, no strikes. Pitch hit out to center field. Fairchild makes the catch. Runner tags at third. Rada breaks for the plate. Throw is offline and a sacrifice fly for Paris. We'll bring in another run. Bees lead 5-0 in the top of the second inning. The inning continues. Pablo Reyes is the batter. Now with 2 outs, bases empty. Is today the sacrifice bunt in the first inning. Pants on an error, then scored a run as he lines it out to left field. It gets down for a base hit. Reyes is aboard to extend the inning. Here comes the cleanup batter and Jamer Candelario.
11: And a handful of these balls are well stung, too. And, you know, Reyes has been one of the best hitters in this league all season. After starting off with El Paso, now here with Salt Lake. Second in the league in batting average. And a lot of the times he swings the bat, he's going to square it up. And does there.
1: First pitch to Candelario, misses low and inside. One oh. This is for ball two. Sixth batter of the inning.

0: Research shows, on average, car accident victims with a lawyer get over 3 times more money than those without one. Better off with Blue Hop.
1: The pitch. In for a strike, 2, count is full. Nothing Salt Lake. Moser deals. Fly ball crushed to right field. Montez just turns. It is way back and way, way gone. Jamer Candelario crushes it to right field, and the Bees extend their lead. It is 7-0 here in the second inning. Candelario with a 2-run homer last night. And he's got his second of the series here against Tacoma.
2: Yeah, when you're hot, you're hot. Fourth straight game with a home run for him. And this one just hung over the heart of the plate. And a no-doubter out there to deep right field. And Bees piling it on early.
1: Three runs in the first, now 4 in the second for Salt Lake. And here's Rowdy Rodriguez as the first pitch misses for ball one. Bielinson continues to warm up now in the bullpen for Tacoma. Candelario with his 14th home run of this season. 2-0 the count now for Rodriguez, who grounded into a double play in the first inning. Popped up, but foul. It finds the seats. 2-1. Pitch. Foul back again. 2 balls, 2 strikes, and 2 outs. Rodriguez takes a lap behind the plate. Moser kicks and deals. Low, count is full. The payoff. Swing and a miss, strike 3. Moser gets his first strikeout to cap off the second inning. Bees score 4 more runs here in the frame. They do it on 3 hits. 1 error and none left on. It is 7-0 Salt Lake. We make our way to the home half of the second inning right here on Kixie 880.
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1: The second inning, Tacoma looking to get the offense going, facing Dana on the mound. 7-0 Bees have the lead right now. Tacoma went down 1-2-3 in the first inning. Now the heart of the order, due up. It's Lázaro Montes, Connor Joe, and Stuart Fairchild.

0: for Tacoma. Three runs in the first inning, four in the second for Salt Lake. Montez playing in right field today. And he leads things off, digs in from the left side. Montez yesterday able to reach on a walk in the seventh inning, looking for his first hit against the Bees. First time facing Salt Lake in his career. Earned the promotion to AAA in July. As the first pitch is in for a strike, count is 0-1. Dana deals. Swing and a miss, 0-2. Fourth career start against Tacoma for Caden Dana. He's had a pair of starts against the Rainiers this season. Here's the 0-2. Swing and a miss. That is strike three and a three-pitch strikeout for Caden Dana to start out the second inning.
1: Yeah, starts him off with a fastball, gets ahead, and then back-to-back changeups. Locates him well down in the zone, right below the shins, and gets Montez to swing over the top of it.
0: Four up, four down for the Bees starter. Connor Joe is the batter. First pitch, in for a strike. Joe with three walks yesterday. The 0-1 is cut on and missed, 0-2. Joe steps out, he calls time. Dana kicks and deals. This one lined into right field for a base hit, and Tacoma has their first base runner tonight. Joe extends his on-base streak, 23 games now for Connor Joe, as he extends the streak in his first at-bat of the night. Now the longest on-base streak for a Rainiers hitter this season.
1: Yeah, good two-strike approach there again. He's waiting on it, lets that ball travel deep in the zone, was ready for the off-speed and able to find that open side on the right side of the diamond there for the single.
0: Now it's Stuart Fairchild at the plate. First pitch, misses for ball one. Fairchild yesterday came up in some big spots for Tacoma, tied the game in the third inning with a two-run homer. Also an RBI double yesterday, three RBI night for him. Here's the 1-0, swing and a miss, count evens. He's currently riding an eight-game hitting streak coming into tonight, hitting .444 over that span. Dana looks back to second, Joe leaning off of first. Here's 1-1. Off the plate, two balls and a strike. Fairchild hitting .325, 17 RBI and 5 homers. Spin and a throw to first. Joe is back in safely on a slide.
1: Yeah, he's been on fire since joining the Tacoma lineup. Obviously, his defense has been elite, but I mean, he's really swung the bat. And this is a pretty substantial sample size, and even over the course of the season, hitting .300.
0: Swing and a miss, 2-2. Hits in 11 of his 12 games in August. Dana looking in, the 2-2. Misses for ball three, count is full.
1: He's looking for a little something to try and start chipping away at this. Again, the bright side for Tacoma is he got a whole lot of game left to try and chip away at this 7-0 deficit.
0: Here's the payoff. Misses low ball four. Another base runner for Tacoma. Runners at first and second now for Andy Ibanez. Third baseman makes his way to the plate. That's what Tacoma did so well yesterday, falling behind 3-0. They quickly countered to get three runs in the home half of the second inning. Bees with two, top of the third, two for Tacoma in the home half. So quick response. See if they can start to chip away here tonight. First pitch to Ibanez, misses off the plate for ball one. And Tacoma's been able to put together some successful games facing Dana. The two starts that he's had against Tacoma this season, he hasn't been able to get past the third inning. Here's a 1-0. That's in for a strike. Count evens at one apiece. And a miss. 1-2. Dana goes to his slider there. One, two, home. This is low. Slider in the dirt. Two balls, two strikes.
1: Yeah, heck of a pick by Porter, too. That one bouncing around the front of the plate or so. That kicks away. You get two in scoring position.
0: One out in the bottom of the second. 2-2 is hit down the third base side. It's foul. Count stays even. At second, Fairchild at first. Dana deals. That's low. Count is full. Both base runners take off. It is hit foul. Ends up to the Rainiers dugout. Count stays full. Both base runners retreat. We've seen these two be aggressive on the base pass. Joe and Fairchild been able to pull off a double steal where Fairchild was able to steal second. Joe stealing home. Here's the payoff. That's rolled foul. Count stays full.
1: Yeah, 3-2-1 out here. Trying, again, just a little spark, just a little something to try and turn the momentum here. And Banya's working a great at-bat. He's spoiling some good pitches by Dana right around the zone.
0: Here's the payoff. Misses low, ball four. Base is loaded for Tacoma here in the second. Joe to third, Fairchild to second. Ibanez will reach back-to-back walks. And here comes Victor Labrada.
1: Now, this is the opportunity that you wanted here. You get a couple base runners. You're able to load them up. Ibanez works a great walk. And now you look for that timely hit to try and start shifting the momentum, because on the other side of it, if Dana's able to get out of this after loading him up with one out, then all the momentum stays with Salt Lake. You get yourself in a jam and work out of it, you're still feeling pretty good. But if the Rainiers can get, you know, one or two out of this and start slowly chipping away, then you can turn that tide.
0: Labrada digs in from the left side. Base is loaded with one out. First pitch. Off the plate for ball one. Labrada's had a lot of success against the Bees in his career, hitting .289 against Salt Lake, pitching over 23 games. Pair of home runs. Here's the 1-0. Swing and a miss. Ball and a strike.
1: Including his first AAA home run, a grand slam at Salt Lake. See if he can replicate that here.
0: Opportunity with the bases loaded. LeBron has got 8 home runs this season. Here's the 1-1. Ground ball hit towards the second baseman. Sanchez flips to the shortstop. Return to first. Not in time. No double play. Connor Joe is in to score. The Rainiers are on the board in the bottom of the second.
1: Yeah, this is a heck of an effort. The glove flip there by Yolmer Sanchez to second base. And you get the speed of LeBron able to break up that double play. So an opportunity here for MacIver. See if he can get in that runner from third and get Tacoma 2 out of this inning.
0: Fairchild at third base, Labrada at first. Willie MacIver steps in. 7-1 B's, the pitch. Takes a strike. Misses for a ball, and the count evens at 1 apiece. MacIver also solid numbers against the Bees. 10 games facing Salt Lake in his career, hitting .294 with 3 home runs. Runners on the corners here, and a 1-1 count. Dana deals. Fly ball hit to right. Long run for Rodriguez. The second baseman, Sanchez, calls him off. He makes the catch in the outfield grass for the final out of the inning. Tacoma gets on the board, scoring a run on one hit. No errors, 2 left. We head to the top of the third. It is 7-1. Salt Lake on Kixie 880.
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0: Turns to the bullpen here in the top of the third inning. Charlie Bielenson will take over for Gabe Moser, the starter tonight. For Tacoma, Yolmer Sanchez, Ben Gogol, and Cade Marlowe will be the task for Bielenson. 7-1 Salt Lake lead. Right-hander completes his warm-up pitches, and he toes the rubber at 6 foot even, 215 pounds. He's 26 years old from Los Angeles, California. Fifth round pick in 2024 for the M's. He will face Sanchez to lead things off. This one clubbed out to right center field. Fairchild ranging back is to turn and play it off the base of the wall. Sanchez up to second. He's going to try for 3 and the throw. They are not in time. It's a triple for Sanchez to start out the third inning.
1: That jumps on that first pitch fastball, and Bielenson throwing one over the plate, trying to get ahead, and Sanchez ready for it, jumps right on it and legs it out for a leadoff triple.
0: Second of the season for Sanchez. That will bring up Ben Gogol. Fouls back the first pitch for strike 1. Goble grounded into a force out his first time up. Bielenson making his 12th appearance with Tacoma. 10 innings so far. 7 walks, 13 strikeouts. Triple A. A 1, fouled straight back, 0-2. Final line for the Rainiers starter, Gabe Moser, tonight. 2 innings of work for him. He allowed 7 runs, only 4 of them earned on 5 hits. 3 walks, 1 strikeout, 1 home run. 61 pitches, 33 for strikes. This one lined to the glove of Bliss. He looks to third. Will hold Sanchez there. Throws to first base for the out. And that'll bring up Cade Marlowe.
1: Now, this is going to turn into what is essentially a bullpen game here for Tacoma now after Moser goes 2. And so the Rainiers went bullpen game on Sunday. You still have a TBA this week on Saturday after Nick Hull landed on the injured list. And so you're going to ask for probably a couple guys here to get you some bulk innings.
0: Marlowe at the plate. First pitch misses high for ball 1. Bullpen was solid for Tacoma yesterday. 4 pitchers combining to hold the Bees off the board over 5 innings of work. Allow just 1 hit. Here's the 1-0. That's in for a strike. Count evens. Criswell, Garcia, Gonzalez, Schumann. Marlowe with a single to run score tonight. Also stole a base. 1-1. Line drive into left center. That gets down. The Bees will add another. It is 8-1 Salt Lake on an RBI single from Cade Marlowe in the top of the third. Multi-hit game now for Cade Marlowe, his second single of the night.
6: The batter, number 6, Logan Porter.
0: Here comes Logan Porter. Worked a walk in the second inning. First pitch is in for strike 1, but it's going to be challenged by Porter. It's our first challenge on either side tonight. And that one is a strike. The Bees lose the challenge. Catches the high and inside corner of the strike zone with a sinker. Count. Flips in favor of Bielenson. A 1. In for strike 2. First time Bielenson is facing the Bees in his career as well. Leans in, gets a sign from McIver. 0-2. High and away, a ball and 2 strikes. Lone trip to Cheney Stadium for Salt Lake this season. Tacoma played in South Jordan in mid-May, along with June, as this one is lined into left field. Another base hit for the Bees. Marlowe heading for third base. The throw is there, not in time. He is in safely, and Porter up to second.
1: And on top of that, too, Salt Lake comes here one time. 2027, the same thing. Only 1 trip to Cheney Stadium for the Bees in 2027.
0: It's one of the easiest flights.
1: One of the easiest flights. It's in your division, even though the divisions, I mean, this stage of the game don't mean anything, but one of the shortest flights in the league. They do it once.
0: Oh. Here's Nelson Rada. This is in for strike 1. That one is an easy flight. When we had the split series last year for the 4th of July.
1: Right.
0: Easy flight.
1: That's why they do it.
0: Right. Here's the 0-1. Swing and a miss. And MacGyver keeps it in front of him. Pulls to his right just a bit, but he gets to it quickly. Both base runners stay put. Marlowe at third, Porter at second.
1: The Bees get interleague play next year, too.
0: Who do they have?
1: I believe they go to Des Moines. See the iCubs.
0: That's a fun one. Here's the 0-2. This one hit foul down the third base side. You ever been to that stadium?
7: I have. It's nice. I appreciate ballparks that have nods to their big league affiliate where,
0: yes.
7: You know, in Des Moines, everything is kind of that Wrigley green, you know, like the scoreboards there, mm-hmm. the outfield walls, the upper suite levels kind of have all that green look to them.
0: This one's high and away, a ball and two strikes.
7: And you've got the Des Moines is the capital of Iowa.
0: Right.
7: And so they have the Capitol building with the big golden dome in right field. It kind of reflects back into the ballpark when the sun starts setting.
0: We've got everything. Here's the 1-2. This one fouled off again. Rada stays alive. I haven't been to that one. I drove through Iowa.
7: Des Moines was a fun city, too.
0: Yeah.
7: Which even more so to the point that they used to be in this league when
0: right.
7: you'd be playing 3-4-game series traveling on game day.
0: Here's a line drive to right field. That will score another run. As Marlowe comes in to score on a single from Nelson Rada, the Bees continue to lead. It is 9-1 in the top of the third. Two runs in the inning. Porter moves up to third. Still runners on the corners. Now for Kyron Paris, a multi-hit game for Rada. He has reached three times. Paris, a walk, a run scored, and an RBI tonight. Still one out in the top of the third inning. Paris from the right side. Bielenson sets, and the pitch. Blown away for ball one. It's interesting, too, because you still have those longer flights. We go to Houston.
7: Right.
0: I don't have the numbers off the top of my head, but it can't be that much farther.
7: I've got, there's a,
0: oh, you've got the
7: I've
0: numbers?
7: Got a chart somewhere, all the travel mileage, and between every AAA team, there's a matrix of it.
0: Uh-huh.
7: And there are some International League teams that are closer than some of the PCL teams to here.
0: Which ones are those? That would be like...
7: St. Paul.
0: St. Paul.
7: I believe Iowa. I believe the Iowa Cubs might be closer
0: Omaha?
7: Than El Paso. Omaha is probably close there, too.
0: Food for thought. We know it's one of your things.
7: Yeah.
0: So many thoughts were in your league play. Here's the 2-0. That's in for a strike, 2-1.
7: Just mix it up. There's 9 other teams in this league.
0: I know Charlotte's really far, but somebody played in Charlotte this season from the PCL. That
7: yeah, Sugar Land or Round Rock, those teams in the Central Time Zone, they get some East Coast time.
0: Here's the 2-1 home. That one gets away to the backstop, and Porter breaks for the plate. Bielenson trying to apply the tag. He tumbles in front of the plate, but a run will score. Porter comes in to score for Salt Lake. That is their third run of the inning. They lead 10-1. Wild pitch. And the Bees take advantage.
7: And you can even make the case that it's easier to do in AAA with a dedicated off day. Right? The Major League team sometimes traveling in and out day of, or traveling out day of game, you know, getting in late night the night before. They've got a whole day to deal with that.
0: This one misses for ball four. Kyron Paris reaches on his second walk of the night. And that is going to bring up Pablo Reyes with runners at first and second base. One out on the board, top of the third inning. 10-1 Salt Lake lead. Here's Mike McCarthy along with Willie MacGyver to have a conversation with Bielenson. He's sending their seventh batter to the plate in the third inning. If it's a big airport, too, that's always nice.
7: Yeah, I mean, there's a big airport here.
0: Yeah, there you go.
7: Right?
0: We've got flights.
7: Wouldn't you want to experience having to fly across country and play a game before you get to the major leagues? I mean, case to be made, Rangers almost do that already, but
0: yeah.
7: I mean.
0: But a new one.
7: That's a little, you know, a little more.
0: See a new city.
7: Yeah.
0: Reyes at the plate. First pitch. Misses low for ball one. Bielenson sets at the chest. And the 1-0. Blown away. Two balls, no strikes. 22 pitches for Velenson now in the third inning. 2-0. Deals a strike. Back of the count. Misses high. Three balls and a strike. Right, it's a single, a run scored his last time up. He's reached twice, scored a pair of runs. That's fouled straight back. Just got a sliver of the sinker. Count is full. Rada at second base, Paris at first. The payoff, this is low, ball four. Reyes is aboard for the third time today. The bases are loaded now for Salt Lake. That is going to bring up Jamer Candelario. Crushed a two-run homer his last time up. He's also reached on a walk tonight. 10 runs, 9 hits, no errors for Salt Lake right now. A run on one hit and two errors for Tacoma. 3 runs in the first, 4 in the second, 3 more here in the inning. Still threatening with the bases loaded and 1 out. First pitch off the plate. We talked about it yesterday. Tacoma with the win. Their 12th consecutive win at Cheney Stadium, hosting Salt Lake. That one's in for a strike. Count evens at 1 apiece. Dating back to 2021, Tacoma 47-25 against the Bees at home. As this one is driven out to left field, that will get down. One run is in to score. And the Bees extend their lead. It is 11-1 on an RBI single from Jamer Candelario. He's got a 3 RBI night.
1: This has just become one of those nights here where you just can't find a way to get the out here, try and calm the waters. Hitting contagious tonight for the Bees.
0: Here's the ninth batter of the inning, Rowdy Rodriguez. First pitch misses low for ball one. One oh, low and away. Two balls, no strikes. This stretch for the Bees, though, those 12 games here in Tacoma, most losses at a single road venue. Way back when Cashman Field was still around, the Aviators AAA ballpark, as this one misses high, 3 balls, no strikes. More activity in the bullpen for Tacoma. Scott Efros starting to warm up. The pitch sails high, ball four, and the Bees will add on another run. Bases loaded, walk drawn by Rowdy Rodriguez. It is 12-1 Salt Lake. Salt Lake is now batted around here in the inning. Yolmer Sanchez, who led off the inning with a triple, will make his way to the plate once again. But he is going to face a new arm. Here comes John Russell and the infield as well. And we will have another pitching change here for Tacoma. Bielinson's day is done. Efros coming in to take over. With one out in the top of the third inning, Bees lead 12-1 on Kixie 880.
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0: Welcome back to the top of the third inning. Yomer Sanchez rips the first pitch foul down the first base side. Count is 0-1. Facing Scott F. Frost, he is the new pitcher for the Rainiers. Inherits the bases loaded jam. Reyes at third. Candelario's at second. Rodriguez at first. And the Bees have batted around. Sanchez for the second time this inning. Five runs in the frame. Now F. Frost takes over for Belen Sim. One out on the board. The pitch. Ground ball hit to the second base side. Arroyo's got it. Throws to Bliss. And that'll be all the Rainiers will get. A force out at second base. Another run scores. Reyes crosses the plate. Bees lead 13-1. But it does get the second out in the inning. And retires Rodriguez for 6 on the force out. Candelario moves to third. Sanchez reaches for the third time today. That'll bring up Ben Goble. Runners on the corners with two outs. Efros readies the pitch. Lines it out to left field, and that one gets down. Here comes another run. Candelario scores. RBI single for Ben Goble. Make it 14-1 Salt Lake in a 7-run third inning. Every Salt Lake Bee has reached tonight. Cade Marlowe's 2-for-2 with a pair of singles and RBI. He scored two runs. Efros deals. Bouncing ball back at the middle. Bliss fields it, throws to first base, and the inning comes to an end. Salt Lake sends 12 batters to the plate. They score 7 more runs here in the inning. New score, Bees 14, Tacoma 1. We make our way to the home half on Pixie 880.
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0: In the bottom of the third inning. The Rainiers looking to chip away. They trail now 14-1 behind the Bees. Salt Lake putting together seven runs in the top of the inning as the sun continues to set here in Tacoma. It's a beautiful night. We got a baseball sky earlier on. Some pastel pinks, purples, and stadium lights now taking effect. It's the top of the order due up. Ryan Bliss, Nolan Jones, Michael Arroyo for Tacoma. First pitch in first strike one. Caden Dana continues his start. The Rainiers scored a run on one hit, facing him in the second inning, sending six batters to the plate. Here's the 0-1. This one hit on the ground sharply to the shortstop, fielded by Paris. He takes a step before he throws to first. One down. Here comes Nolan Jones. Grounded out to second base his first time up. Dana in his 20th start with the Bees tonight, and his first since August 16th. He's going on 10 days rest right now. Didn't pitch in the series against Reno. First pitch misses low and inside for ball one. In his most recent start, just an inning against the Chihuahuas, allowed five runs in their series finale facing El Paso. It's been strong so far tonight. That's off the plate. Two balls, no strikes. Righty on lefty matchup. Here's the 2-0. It's in for a strike. Dana back in the count. Left-handed hitters just 30 for 153 against Dana. That's below a 200 average. Here's the 2-1. That one's hit foul. 2-2. It has allowed five home runs to lefties this year. 16 extra base hits in total compared to right-handed batters with 10 extra base hits and four home runs. Jones in a 2-2 count. Dana deals. Swing and a miss. That is strike three. Goes to his changeup for his second strikeout of the night. And there's two down in the third inning. Base is empty. Here comes Michael Arroyo. Out to third base, his first time up. The first pitch misses low with a slider. One-oh. Popped up down the first base side. Goble into foul ground and makes the catch just about at the warning track to retire the side. Second 1-2-3 inning for Caden Dana tonight. We complete three, and the Bees lead 14-1 on Kixie 880. To keep things here as we head into the fourth inning here in Tacoma. It's time for a question of the day, though, so perfect timing. In a burger survey, cheese was named the most popular topping, but one topping made both the most loved and hated list. What would you say it is? I feel like it's got to be pickles.
7: Well, before we even get to that.
0: Sure.
7: I didn't know they were doing burger surveys. And how do I get to be a part of one?
0: There you go. That's a good point, right? Burgers included in the survey?
7: Yeah, I mean, what are their most controversial toppings? I mean, I feel like mustard is a, you know, you're about it or you're not.
0: Yep.
7: I was a late bloomer on mustard, so.
0: It's situational. It's good on some things.
7: Situational mustard?
0: Yeah. not on everything. I don't think I've ever had mustard on a hot dog.
7: In your life?
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7: Born for the third time today. For the Rainiers, work cut out for them. 14-1, being out hit 11-1. Scott F. Ross got the final out of the third and is back out for the fourth. And somebody here is going to have to just get you through a handful of innings here, just get you through some bulk, or you can try and go one inning apiece here down the stretch. But Rainier's going to have to find a way to grind this one out on the pitching front, or outside of that, get a miraculous comeback. Afros out of the stretch, the pitch. That's fouled off at the plate. And it's no balls and a strike on Nelson Rana. For Salt Lake, they put up 3 runs in the first, 4 runs in the second, and then piled on 7 in the third to open up a 14-1 advantage. The Rainiers have not been on the wrong side of these much this season. This one's hit on the ground, back up the middle, right at Ryan Bliss. Steps on second, throws the first, and just like that, 2 gone in the fourth. And here's Kyron Paris. So 6-3 on the double play. 2 gone for Paris. Do you remember the greatest comeback you've ever seen live? Any sports?
0: Off the top of my head, I'm thinking. I don't know about live.
7: As the pitch is ripped back up the middle. Base hit center field for Paris. He's got his first hit of the game on for the third time, and here comes Pablo Reyes.
0: What about you?
7: I'm going to try and find the box score. This was growing up in Buffalo. I think Buffalo scored 9 runs in the ninth inning, whole bunch of walks. It was at that point, too. Again, this is pre-pitch clock. So this game is, I mean, already dragged on for a while, and then I think Buffalo scored, I want to say, 9 runs in the bottom of the ninth to walk it off, and I think they even won it on a walk. I'm going to see if I can...
0: Because why not?
7: See if I can find this. This is, I mean, we're talking like 2007, 2008, somewhere in there. Pitch to Reyes is softly lined into right field for a hit. That sends Paris up to second base. So a couple of 2-out knocks here for the Bees against Scott Afros. Brings up Jamer Candelario. Candelario's reached 3 times tonight, 2 hits, including a homer. We'll start searching in like 2008. Go around there somewhere.
0: Data only goes to 2005, right?
7: 2005, as they call
0: 2005.
7: It. Here's the pitch to Candelario. That's a strike.
0: Don't mind me. I'm just going to finish my coffee at 8 o'clock at night.
7: Bold decision.
0: Oh, yeah. I feel nothing anymore. It's game 123, Andy.
7: You're immune to it. The pitch rolled over to the right side, right at the second baseman, Arroyo. Underhand flip to first, and that's the third out of the inning. Scott Afros puts up a 0 in the fourth. Bottom 4 coming up. Salt Lake on top, 14-1 on Kixie 880.
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1: It's the bottom of the fourth inning here in Tacoma. Salt Lake has got a 14-1 lead. Rainier is going to try and chip away at this. Got to get going here pretty soon here to get a 14-run comeback. But for Tacoma, one run so far, one hit. Connor Joe scored the lone run of the second inning and accounted for Tacoma's only hit in this ballgame. That'll be Montez, Joe, and Fairchild due up in the fourth inning. Well, for Laz down the stretch here, it's going to be about how many he finishes with. 37 bombs on the season. It feels like 40 is on the way, but hold that. He squares around to bunt. Pulls back. I don't think I've seen Laz square all season.
21: No.
1: I wonder if he's got a bunt hit in his career. The pitch fouled off. I mean, whatever it takes right now, right? Whatever you got to do. Ball and a strike on Laz. Dana into the wind in the 1-1 to Montez. That's outside. Two balls and a strike. Because again, next week, Rainiers out to Albuquerque. That ball fly out there. The 2-1 in the dirt. Three balls and a strike.
21: Any predictions on the distance that you think Laz could hit there?
1: Jeez.
21: It was the Cole Young home run last year. That one was...
1: Yeah, he hit a shot there. That might have flirted with 450, 460,
21: was,
1: I think.
21: Yeah, something around there.
1: Pitch. Grounded to the second baseman. Sanchez on the backhand. He's got it. Throws on to first. One away. Brings up Connor Joe. I don't think people put enough respect on Cole's name, though, for the pop that he's got, you know?
21: Yeah, sneaky.
1: Sneaky pop out of him. There's Connor Joe. But Laz, though, I mean, if he gets a hold of one down there, we could see five.
21: Easily.
1: We could see 500 out of him. Because when you talk about the prospect before he even got here, right, the prospect of him coming here and what he could do as Connor Joe swings and misses for strike one. You think about getting Laz in the PCL, and that was the first place you're thinking of. All right, if you get him in Albuquerque, you know, what's gonna happen there? And we'll have that answer next week. 0-1 pitch. That's low. Ball and a strike to Connor Joe. He's got a 23-game on-base streak going. That is the longest of the season. Right-hander to the wind, and the 1-1 pitch is... lofted in the air, shallow center, Rada on the run. He slides and makes the catch. Two gone. Brings up Stuart Fairchild. But if there was ever a league for something like this to happen, it'd be this one. Rainiers do lead the league in home runs, 171 on the season. First pitch to Stuart Fairchild is inside for ball one. Fairchild, 8-game hitting streak, trying to keep that going. Dana's 1-0. That's inside. Two balls, no strikes. Dana, who used to be a top prospect, was the number one prospect in the organization last season. There's another guy that flew up the Angels system. As a 2-0 to Fairchild is bounced foul down the third baseline. 11th rounder in 2022 out of Don Bosco Prep in New Jersey. Signed for just under $1.5 million as an 11th rounder. Pulled him from the University of Kentucky. Going way over slot. And got to the big leagues just 2 years later. Pitched in 2024 and 2025, though he spent all year this season with Salt Lake. 2-1. Swing and a miss. 2-2. Base is empty, two gone, bottom four, 14-1 Bs. Dana sat down the side in order in the third inning. He has retired the last six. As it's 2-2, a half cut, did he go? Yes, says first base umpire Mickey Smith. Fairchild strikes out. That does it for the Rainiers in the fourth inning as Dana picks up his third strikeout. Off to the fifth, 14-1 Bs on Kixie 880.
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1: It's the fifth inning at Cheney Stadium. Salt Lake on top 14-1 over Tacoma. Alongside Riley Pay, Andy Helwig with you. Here is Scott Efros is going to have the fifth inning as well. This will be his second full inning of work after he got the final out of the third, covered the fourth. Now we'll take over or keep going here in the fifth, rather, against Rowdy Rodriguez, Yomer Sanchez, and Ben Goble. 14 runs, 14 hits for Salt Lake, 1-1 for Tacoma. As Rodriguez, number 19 prospect in the organization, steps in. Efros deals, and first pitch, a high chopper to the right side, right at Connor Joe. The flip to Efros, one pitch and one gone in the fifth inning. 3-1 on the putout. Here's Yomer Sanchez. Sanchez, who was an everyday player at the White Sox in his career when he won a gold glove with Chicago in 2019. From 2014 to 2020, was almost an everyday regular on the south side. Switch hitter from the left side. First pitch up and in, ball one. Talk about some of the accolades for these guys. We saw our ballots for P. PCL All-Stars a couple weeks ago. As the pitch at the knees for a strike, 1-1. Interesting to see how that shakes out for Tacoma. Obviously, you can't vote for any of your own players. But Rainiers, some candidates on there for sure. There's some postseason All-Stars. 1-1, swing.

0: Research shows, on average, car accident victims with a lawyer get over 3 times more money than those without one.
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2: It wasn't. It wasn't good. It wasn't good. I didn't know those were allowed in. For those following along tonight on radio, inflatable dinosaurs have taken over the right field berm.
3: And they're
2: playing catch, and they caught it, too. It's the first pitch to Goldblatt. It's fouled off at the plate.
3: How can you see out of that?
2: Well, there's a little window in there, but, yeah, I mean, that can't be easy. Those things don't look too, you know, easy to maneuver.
3: Well, there he goes.
2: They got the gloves on and everything, too, although our purple friend is deflating a little bit. No balls and a strike. The pitch. Bounce to the left side. Charging in is Ibanez from the grass. Throws to first, and there's a 1-2-3 inning for Scott Efros. Takes care of the bottom of the top of the fifth, rather, in short order. Halfway home in this one. Bottom five coming up. Bees on top 14-1 on Kixie 880.
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2: It's the bottom of the fifth inning at Cheney Stadium. It is all bees tonight, 14-1. Salt Lake on top. Rainiers have the bottom third of the order due up in the fifth inning. Andy Ibanez, Victor Labrada, Willie McIver, as Caden Dania continues to throw for Salt Lake. He has thrown 60 pitches. Former top Angels prospect, and the first offering to Ibanez is a swing and a hot shot foul down to third baseline for strike one. At a 13-run deficit, it can get early quick as Peyton Alford loosens up in the Rainiers bullpen. The pitch, swing, and a ball hugging the first baseline, foul. Nothing in two on Ibanez. Andy Ibanez, who had spent the beginning of the season with AAA Syracuse, hit 269 in 31 games with 4 home runs. Although, Mariners fans watching the playoff run last year, you would have seen Ibanez in the American League Divisional Series against Detroit. He appeared in Game 3 as a pinch hitter, went 1-for-1 with an RBI in Game 3. Mariners won that game 8-4 at Comerica Park as he lofts this one into left right at Marlowe. He makes the catch, one away. One up, one down in the fifth inning. There's Victor Labrada. And fans in the Pacific Northwest looking to see another run like that this fall. Mariners with a solid homestand, getting series victories over

0: Chicago Cubs and the Philadelphia Phillies, despite dropping today's game, now will head out on the road. As the first pitch to Labrada is outside for ball one. And they're still very much in the race. You know, especially if Cal Raleigh starts to piece things together here down the stretch. Could make things mighty interesting in the West. 1-0 to Victor, down and away. Two balls, no strikes. Again for Salt Lake, three runs in the first, four in the second, and then it was a seven spot in the third that really broke the game open. 2-0 pitch, a swing and a line drive into right. Rodriguez, a couple steps back, makes the catch on the move, and there's two gone. And that'll bring up Willie McIver. Willie McIver 0-for-1 today with a pop out in the second inning. He swung the bat really well since joining the Rainiers lineup. 5 out of 14 as he takes ball one in the dirt. Oh, those five hits, two of them have been doubles. He's put together a solid couple games in a Rainiers uniform. 1-0 pitch. Swing and a line drive caught by the shortstop, Paris. Stung that one 103 miles an hour. And Paris reaching over his black cap, able to haul it in, and the Rainiers go down in order in the fifth inning. Dana has now sat down the last 10. We go to the sixth. 14-1 Bees on Kixie 880.
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0: We've completed five in Tacoma. Bees have a 14-1 lead over the Rainiers. Peyton Alford on the mound. He is the next man up for Tacoma. We have Cade Marlowe, Logan Porter, and Nelson Rada due up in the sixth inning. Catch you up on some of the final lines here. Charlie Bielanson, third of an inning, seven runs, five hits, three walks. Scott Efros, 2 2/3 innings of a much-needed relief for Tacoma. Four hits, no runs, no walks, no strikeouts, and now it's up to Alford here in the sixth inning. For the Rainiers, this will just be one of those games you flush from the memory and move on to tomorrow, where it'll be a 7:05 start. Carson Fulmer against Brett Carey. That game tomorrow, also the MILB free game of the day. Be able to watch along for free on MLB.tv. As Cade Marlowe thought about going after the first pitch, but checks his swing for ball one. And so now it is up to Alford here in the sixth inning. Six-foot left-hander. Just turned 29 from Florence, Kentucky. The pitch hits the inside corner for a strike, 1-1. feel like this is one of those spots where maybe the zone gets a little bit bigger for Sean Sparling behind the plate. That one was a strike all the way. His next offering is down and away. Two balls and a strike on Marlowe. Bees out of challenges. Rainiers have two left if they want to use them. Two balls and a strike. The pitch. Swing and a miss. 2-2. Of note, though, again, when you get to a position player on the mounds, and Rainiers may be in that spot later in this game, cannot challenge with a position player on the bump. Two-two. Swing and a bouncer foul to the first base coach's box. Which I always found to be a funny rule because the way that position players pitch now in a game, right, they're just lobbing it, you know, trying to see how slow they can get it and get it to the plate. And 9 times out of 10, that's not a strike. It's high, right?
5: Yeah.
0: By today's standards of the strike zone. Pitch is outside. 3 balls, 2 strikes. Alford's payoff to Cade Marlowe is down and away, ball four, to lead off walk here in the sixth inning. Kind of missed that era, though, of where position players would come in and really try and zip it in there. I feel like it was Williams Astudillo with Minnesota. It was the first one to see, to mix it up, to see how slow he could go. As Porter takes a ball in the dirt, 1-0. That was like the new shiny thing, first time he did it too. You know, like, oh my gosh, he's throwing 45 miles an hour. 1-0. That's a strike. Ball and a strike now on Porter, who's got a couple of hits, reached three times today. Bees have 14 runs on 14 hits. Alford from the letters, and the pitch is lifted in the air to left. Playable for Nolan Jones, takes a step back, now a couple back in, puts it away for the first out. Back to the top of the order, and Nelson Rada. Nelson Rada, who has got a couple hits tonight, just turned 21 on Monday. You think about how much we saw him last year playing as a 20-year-old. He already feels like he's been around for a while. Despite just turning 21 on Monday, left on left, first pitch is in the dirt, ball one. You go back to the 2021 season, Rada has played the most AAA games before turning 21. And by a substantial margin, too. Pitch fouled off to our left up to the club level. Ball to strike. And, you know, feels that comes as no shock in this organization, just their propensity to fast-track their prospects up to the higher levels of the minor leagues and up to the majors. Pitch home is up high. 2 balls and a strike. Runner at first. 1 out in the top of the sixth inning. 14-1 Salt Lake. Stretch and throw over to first. That gets by Joe into foul territory. It looked like they had Marlowe picked off. Now he'll make his way to second. And what'll go down is an E1 on Alford. Seemed to be a miscommunication there as Joe was getting ready to play the ball, wasn't expecting to throw, and Marlowe now up to second. The pitch. Swing and a chopper foul down the first base line. 2 balls, 2 strikes. All for try and give you a couple innings here, ideally. Again, Rainier's TBA for Saturday's game. You got two games between now and then. Try and rest up some of the arms and what may be a bullpen game. No indicator that another starter is on the way, so can you want to try and keep some of these guys fresh? Two-two. Swinging a ground ball to first right at Joe. Scoops it up. Alford takes the flip. Steps in the bag. Two gone. Marlowe up to third. Brings up Kyren Paris.
5: We talked about it a lot in the last couple of weeks. How few starters that Tacoma has used. Not something that you see often in AAA. So this stage in the season as well, to be able to use 12 starters.
0: Yeah, just 12 different starting pitchers this year. I was talking to one of the players before the game about this, just nerding out about stats. The pitch is fouled back. Strike one. One of them was asking me, you know, like, how long does it take you to do the game notes every day? Like, you know, what websites do you use? I'm talking about it a little bit. And I was like, yeah, the one I'm really sitting on right now is Tacoma's only used 12 different starters. It's the fewest in AAA and would be the fewest since, I believe, 2011. So if we can make it the next, you know, 3 weeks or so without a different starting pitcher, as that's called a swing at the dish, nothing and two on Paris, with two outs in the inning and a runner at third. So if we can make it the next couple weeks, you know, it'd be a great note.
5: It's all for the game notes.
0: Well, no, but I was talking to him, and he's like, oh, man, really, 12 different starters. Like, found it interesting.
5: Yeah.
0: Which is all I needed to hear, you know, just
5: that's a good
0: the appreciation. Yeah. 0-2 pitch is spiked in the dirt. Great block by MacIver. 1-2. And I'd have to pull up the numbers again, but I think the other end of that spectrum is in the 30s. Ball and two strikes on Kyren Paris with two outs. All for deals. The pitch is hit on the ground to third. Ibanez takes a letter high hop, throws it across to Diamond. Low throw that Joe handles. And the side is retired in the sixth inning after the 5-3 put out. So Alford with a zero in the sixth. We make our way to the home half of the frame. 14-1 Salt Lake on Kixie 880.
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0: Last of the sixth inning at Cheney Stadium, it is 14-1 Bees. Top of the order due up against new right-hander for Salt Lake, Jared Souther taking over. Ryan Bliss, Nolan Jones, Michael Arroyo due up in the inning for Tacoma, as the first pitch of the frame is a fastball for a strike, nothing and one. Salt Lake scored all 14 of their runs in the first three innings of this game. Rainiers got their lone tally in the second. Scott Efros and Peyton Alford have kept the Bees off the board in the middle three innings as fastball zips up and in on Bliss. Backs him off the plate. Ball and a strike on Ryan. One fouled straight back. Now a ball and two strikes. Now you figured after Rainiers ripped off 12 straight wins against Salt Lake in this ballpark that the water would find its level eventually. And for the Bees, it is all happening in one game as Bliss swings and misses at a high fastball, strike three. Yeah, the last time that Salt Lake won a game in this ballpark, you got to go back to August 2nd, 2024, 753 days ago. And again, some of that product of the schedule as the pitch is in for a strike to Nolan Jones, nothing and one. As we mentioned, the Rainier's only seeing Salt Lake here once. Only going to be here once next year, so, you know, that factors into the equation a bit. But you go back to that game in 2024 that the Bees won. Might have been the starting pitcher for Salt Lake in that game. Pitch is ground foul to the first base dugout. Johnny Cueto.
5: How about that?
0: Johnny Cueto started that game last year in the big leagues in 2024, came with the Angels, made two starts for the Halos. Started that game for Salt Lake and through six innings, gave up four runs. Pitch to Jones, a little dribbler in front of the plate up the first baseline. Southern jumps on it. Soft toss to first is in time. Two gone. 1-3 on the putout. Two gone in the inning. Brings up Michael Arroyo. Emerson Hancock was on the starting side for Tacoma in that game. Ryan Bliss got the start in that game at shortstop. Dom Canzone, Samad Taylor, Tyler Locklear, Spencer Packard, Luis Arias, Ryland Thomas, Duke Ellis, Mike Papirski was the starting lineup for Tacoma that day. Michael Arroyo swings at the first pitch. It's a ground ball up the middle, and Sanchez on the backhand cannot scoop it up. It's an infield single for Arroyo. A two-out infield hit is Tacoma's second hit of the ballgame. Brings up Laz. Edward Bizzardo pitched in that game for Tacoma as well. I always love a good look back at the box score, remember some guys. Sometimes remembering some guys is Johnny Cueto. First offering to Laz is at the ankles, ball one. Base is runner at first with two outs in the sixth inning. 14-1 Bees. Southern from the belt deals home. The pitch is on the outside corner for a strike, 1-1. Again, Laz just one home run off the minor league lead at 38. That's grounded foul into the Bees dugout. And since the All-Star break, he's hit the most home runs in this league.
5: I think Fisher homered again today.
0: Did he? I haven't checked.
5: Let's see.
0: The game notes were done early today, so that would not impact. That would not be reflected in the early window of games.
5: No, it was after the game notes were out.
0: Okay, excellent.
5: Don't worry. Yeah, 39 for Fisher. He did it again today.
0: There you go. Chase is on. 1-2. That's high. Two balls, two strikes. You know, it'd be interesting to see, like, how it shapes out the last week of the season. So, if, for example, you're in St. Paul. Junior Severino is tied with Shea Whitcomb for the minor league lead in home runs. Last day of the season, Toby Gardenhire has 2-2 pitches in the dirt, 3-2. Knew that. Mm-hmm. Junior Severino had a chance at the minor league lead. So he was, you know, the cleanup hitter, five hitter most of the season. Put him at the top of the card.
9: that day.
5: Get it done.
9: Get him an extra at bat, see if he can get it done. He got the idea from his dad, Ron Gardenhire, who was the longtime manager of the Twins. He said, you know what, give him a chance. As Arroyo takes off, Laz swings and misses at the fastball for strike three, and that does it for Tacoma in the sixth inning. A couple of strikeouts for Jared Southard, and that'll take us into the seventh. It is 14-1 Salt Lake on Kixie 880.
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5: Into the seventh inning, Josh Simpson takes over on the mound for Tacoma. He will relieve Peyton Alford and face Pablo Reyes, Jamer Candelario, and Rowdy Rodriguez. Beautiful night here in Tacoma. And full moon as well. Here's Pablo Reyes to lead things off. First pitch from Simpson misses low for ball one. Another lefty for the Rainiers. Simpson takes over for Alford. He pitched a scoreless frame. Simpson, 6'2", 190 pounds, 28 years old from Stafford, Connecticut. Calls out Willie MacGyver. Looks like. Get on the same page here. Simpson has been up with Seattle a couple of times this season. Rejoined the Rainiers this week. Option on the 19th, activated on the 22nd as he deals a strike. The count evens at one apiece. 273 ERA for him in 30 games with Tacoma this season. 13 walks with 40 strikeouts. This will be his fourth time facing the Bees this year. 1-1. Misses low and in. Two balls and a strike. Reyes today. Two singles, a walk. He's also reached on a sacrifice bunt, scoring three runs. Simpson at the chest. And the 2-1. Deals a strike, 2-2. I'm invested in your story that you started before the break.
9: Oh, on the home run chase?
5: Yes, please do finish it.
9: Well, so Severino, pick it up here after the 2-2. Don't want
5: to get out of myself. Here's the 2-2 home. This one driven out to center field, a base hit for Pablo Reyes. He's got himself a three-hit night and reaches for the fifth time today. He's yet to be retired. That'll bring up Jamer Candelario.
9: A season I was working in St. Paul, Toby Gardenhire was the manager, son of former Twins manager Ron Gardenhire. Junior Severino was in the minor league home run chase with Shea Whitcomb and got advice from his father to put Junior Severino at the top of the card, despite being, you know, a 3-4-5 hitter all season, try and get him an extra at bat and an opportunity to win it. And so did put him at the top of the lineup. I think it was the first time in his career he had batted leadoff. And obviously... there were no other real implications that day. You know, no playoff, you know, implications in the game.
5: Yeah, 1-0, misses blown away, two balls, no strikes.
9: And so you're kind of hunting homers in that game. Other team kind of knows it too then, right? If you're batting Severino leadoff, you know what he's going for. Ultimately, he did not get another one to get the minor league lead. But I appreciate the awareness
5: of course,
9: the opportunity to do it.
5: Here's the 2-0. That tied away, three balls, no strikes.
9: So consider this my official plea. If it comes down to it for the Rainiers in Round Rock in the last day of the season, if Laz has got a shot at it, throw him at the top of the card, see if you can steal him an extra at bat and get him the home run title.
5: Would that be the first time in his career for Montez hitting leadoff?
9: I would be willing to bet.
5: We'll just confirm. This one's low for ball four. Candelario will reach. While you have the research tool open and you're looking back, two base runners aboard for Rowdy Rodriguez. Nobody out. Top of the seventh. The Bees lead 14-1.
9: He has not.
5: Food for thought.
9: Nine games in the two holes, as close as he's got.
5: That's off the plate for ball one. Yeah, quick mound visit here. McCarthy goes out along with MacGyver. Have a conversation with Simpson. Reyes at second, Candelario at first. Rodriguez has reached once today. That was in the third inning. One all. Throws a strike. Count evens. One-one. This one hit back up the middle, and it kicks off the base, gets into center field. Reyes comes in to score. Rodriguez adds another run for the Bees. They make it 15-1 in the top of the seventh inning. Offense coming back to life for Salt Lake here in the seventh, scoring 14 of their runs over the first three frames. They add on another one here in the seventh inning. Then that'll bring up Yolmer Sanchez. Runners on the corners. Single, triple, and a fielder's choice to reach tonight for Sanchez. Stroven in two of the 15. Simpson gets ahead, 0-1. The pitch. Bouncing ball back up the middle, fielded by Arroyo. He takes it to the bag at second base, throws to first in time for the double play. Another run will come into score. Candelario scores. Bees now lead 16-1. Ben Goble is the batter now with the bases empty. Two outs on the board. Simpson kicks and deals. Blown away for ball one. Goble, an RBI single in the third inning. It's where the Bees did majority of their damage. Seven runs in that frame. 1-0. Off the plate. Simpson working quickly gets a sign. And the 2-0. Foul back. Two balls and a strike. Simpson asks for a new baseball. Sets at the letters, and the 2-1. This one hits sharply to the second baseman. Arroyo off one hop, backhands it, throws to first base in time for the final out in the inning. Two more runs score on two hits. No errors, none left. Bees now lead 16-1. It's time to stretch here in Tacoma on Kixie 880.
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5: Bottom of the seventh inning here in Tacoma. 16-1, the Bees lead in game two for the Rainiers. They will send Connor Joe, Stuart Fairchild, and Andy Abanez to the plate. 5, 6, and 7 in the batting order. And a great crowd joining us here on Wednesday night. Rhubarb and the Fun Squad. And all the great dance moves on the dugout. Rhubarb with a bright purple sparkly jacket as well. Connor Joe leads things off. And the first pitch is in for a strike. A couple of changes for you as well, as the 0-1 to Joe is kind of on and missed, 0-2. Defensive substitution, Arol Vera is now in the game. He replaces Yolmer Sanchez. Well, that's sixth and plays second base. And that's a called strike three. Joe set down on strikes for out number one. And that'll bring up Stuart Fairchild. Bees get their sixth strikeout of the game. And here is Stuart Fairchild, who bats from the right side. Alex Viedo on the mound. And a swing and a miss for Fairchild. The count is 0-1. The right-hander stands at 6'6", 225 pounds, 30 years old, from Tampa, Florida. That misses high. Ball and a strike. Relieves Southard, who had a scoreless sixth inning, allowed a single, struck out a pair. One-one. This is low. Two balls and a strike. Right-hander in his third organization since being drafted by the Tigers in 2017, 18th overall. Product of the University of Florida. Swing and a miss for Fairchild, 2-2. National championship team for the Gators. Joined the Angels system, signed as a free agent on May 21st this year. 2-2. Swing and a miss, strike three, back-to-back strikeouts in the seventh inning. base is empty, it brings up Andy Ibanez. First pitch, misses long way. Eighth appearance for Fajardo with the Bees. 4.35 ERA over 10 and a third innings. He's walked 8, struck out 9. Opponents hitting 250. 1-0. Driven out to left center field, and that one splits the gap and gets down. Ibanez racing to second base. The throw goes there, and he is out. Trying to stretch a double. And that will do it for the seventh inning. Ibanez with the single, but he was out at second base trying to stretch two, and the Bees continue to lead. 16-1, we complete seven here on Kixie 880.
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5: Troy Taylor takes over for Tacoma. He will face 8, 9, and 1 in the batting order for the Bees. Relieves Simpson, who allowed 2 runs on 2 hits, walked 1 in the 7. Now Taylor on the mound. Bees leading 16-1. Marlowe today, 2 singles, a walk. He scored a pair of runs and driven in 1 of the 16. His way to the plate here in game 2 of this 6-game set. Righty on lefty matchup. Taylor facing his former teammate, Cade Marlowe. First pitch. This is low and inside for ball 1. Six-foot even, 205 pounds, 24 years old, from Fontana, California. Taylor nods. And the 1-0. This is low. Taylor sets, and the pitch. Misses for ball 3. Rio to Marlowe. In for a strike. Taylor's back at the count. Three-one home. Fly ball hit down the third base side. Ibanez gives it a look. It is foul. Count is full. Taylor holds. holds the glove to his ear, trying to get a sign from MacIver. And the payoff. Called strike three. Cade Marlowe set down on strikes as Taylor freezes him to start out the eighth inning. Just the second time the Bees have gone in the glove today.
9: That's time to do it.
5: That's the one that the people care about. Leadoff batter in the eighth inning. This one, a line drive into right center field, and Porter has a single, his third hit of the night. One aboard ahead of the top of the order. Here comes Nelson Rada. Strikeout of the leadoff batter in the eighth inning. Gets free Chick-fil-A, hence the extra cheers on the crowd mic. Nelson Rada makes his way to the plate. He's reached three times with two singles, a fielder's choice. He's scored three runs, driven in one. Taylor kicks and deals. It's outside for ball one. One oh. Wave and a miss. Count evens. The 1-1. Caught on and missed. Taylor gets ahead. Making his 48th appearance of the season for Tacoma. Ranks among PCL leaders in appearances, third overall. 1-2 home. Swing and a miss. Strike three. His second strikeout of the inning. Sets down Rada with his fastball, and there's two away. Here comes Kyron Paris. Two walks, a single, an RBI, and a pair of runs scored. He grounded out to third base his last time up. Still the runner at first is Logan Porter. First pitch, misses high. Taylor's been able to go more than an inning this season with Tacoma. Put together two innings the end of July, and he's got an inning plus in the last couple of appearances as well, inning in two-thirds his last time out. 2-0 the count for Paris. The pitch deals a strike. Hit sharply down the third base side. It's fair as it tucks into the corner. Paris up to second base, and Porter goes first to third. That will extend the inning for the Bees. A slider, and he lined it down the left field line. Stayed fair. Paris collects his second hit of the game and his 16th double of the season. Here's Pablo Reyes. He has not been retired tonight. First pitch. Fly ball that's hit out to shallow right. Joe just on the edge of the grass. And the first baseman makes the catch to retire the side. Scoreless inning for Troy Taylor. No runs, two hits, no errors, two left. We head to the home half. Bees leading 16-1 on Kixie 880.
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5: Of the eighth inning, Tacoma trailing behind the Bees. Rainiers are going to send 8, 9, and 1 to the plate. Labrada, MacIver, and Bliss. Thanks for hanging out with us on your Wednesday night. Tacoma took the opener yesterday. The Bees have been leading in this one all night long. Victor Labrada leads things off, and the first pitch is cut on and missed for strike one. New arm on the mound for Salt Lake. Rob Kaminsky takes over. Lefty, 6 foot even, 195 pounds, 31 years old. Misses low, a ball and a strike. Fiedo with a scoreless inning, a pair of strikeouts face the minimum. LeBron has been able to reach today on a fielder's choice. Takes a swing. And the count is 1-2.
9: Yeah, former first rounder by the Cardinals. Spent a couple seasons here in Tacoma. Parts of 2023, 2024 here at Cheney.
5: Deals the 1-2. That's low and away. Two balls, two strikes. Off the plate. He's making his 26th appearance with Salt Lake this year. A 1-2 record and a 486 ERA. 10 walks, 22 strikeouts. That one misses inside, and that's ball four. Labrada works the leadoff walk, and there's a base runner on now for Willie MacIver. First pitch, swing and a miss for strike one. Bouncing ball past the mound, fielded by Vera. He taps second base, throws to first base. For the double play, the base is now empty for Tacoma. Quickly erases the leadoff walk, and there's two down now for Ryan Bliss. Steps in from the right side. First pitch, in for a strike. Strike two. Kaminsky quickly ahead. O two on the way. Rolled foul at the plate.
22: Offense, I'm just going to inform that Chick-fil-A reward is ready.
5: Another 0-2 on the way. The pitch. Swing and a foul tip into the glove of Porter for strike three in the final out in the inning. Kaminsky faces the minimum here in the eighth. We make our way to the top of the ninth. Bees leading by 15 on Kixie 880.
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5: Top of the ninth inning, Troy Taylor will continue on the mound for Tacoma. He's going to face the heart of the order. Jamer Candelario, Rowdy Rodriguez, Yolmer Sanchez for the Bees. 16-1 the score tonight. As Candelario leads things off, he steps in from the left side. A pair of walks. Single, a two-run homer, three RBI game for him, scoring three runs as well. Takes strike one. Taylor gets ahead. He got a scoreless eighth inning. A pair of strikeouts. Meanwhile, the Bees have Caleb Ort warming up in the bullpen for the bottom of the ninth. Here's the 0-1. That sails high, a ball and a strike. Sixteen runs tonight ties a season high for Tacoma. As the 1-1 misses for ball two. Taylor kicks and deals. Swing and a miss. Two balls, two strikes. Right-hander kicks and fires. Just high. Count is full. Here's the payoff. Inside ball four. And Candelario will reach on his third walk of the day. For the fifth time tonight. Here comes Rowdy Rodriguez. RBI single his last time up. Taylor kicks and fires. That is low. Half swing for Rodriguez on the appeal he went around. Offer on the slider to even the count at one. Readjust the white batting glove, steps back in. One. Misses low.

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1: Taylor nods. Steps off as Rodriguez steps out. Here's the payoff. Fly ball hit to right. Montez doesn't have to move too much. He reaches down, makes the catch. One away. And that will send Candelario back to first. It brings up Yolmer Sanchez. Rather, Raul Vera, who took over for Sanchez. This will be his first plate appearance of the night. Steps in from the left-handed batter's box and the first pitch. And for a strike. Vera hitting 176 with the Bees. That's inside. Ball and a strike. Just his 28th game with Salt Lake. And the 1-1. Swing and a miss. At the slider, the count moves to 1-2. Top of ninth inning. One away and a base runner at first. 1-2. Swing and a miss. That is strike three and the third strikeout for Troy Taylor. Two down, Ben Goebel. Went to a sweeper and got Vera to chase. Now with two outs, Goebel heads to the plate. He's 1-for-5 today. Takes a big swing at the slider. 0-1. Blown away. On a strike now with Candelario still at first base. Three runs in the first for Salt Lake, four in the second, and seven in the third inning. It's 1-1 is caught on and missed, 1-2. Tacked on two more in the seventh inning. Lone run for Tacoma tonight was in the second. One, two home. Misses high. Count evens, twos across the board. Taylor toes the rubber from the first base side. And the 2-2. Fly ball hit to center. Fairchild jogging back, and he makes the catch. That is the final out of the top of the ninth inning. Another scoreless inning for Troy Taylor. Two scoreless tonight. No runs, one hit, no errors, and one left. It's the bottom of the ninth when we come back. 16-1 Bees on Kixie 880.
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2: Bottom of the ninth inning in Tacoma. The Bee is leading 16-1 tonight. Nolan Jones, Michael Arroyo, and Lázaro Montes will bat here in the bottom of the ninth inning. Caleb Ort takes over on the mound for Rob Kaminsky. Nolan Jones, pair of ground outs and a strikeout tonight. Ort is 6'4", 248 pounds. The right-hander is 34 years old from Grand Rapids, Michigan. With Houston last year between the Astros and Sugarland. First pitch to Nolan Jones. Misses low and inside for ball one. Off the plate, 2-0. Ort making his 51st appearance for the Bees this year. 5-5 record, even 6 ERA over 51 innings. Deals the strike, 2-1. 33 walks, 57 strikeouts, opponents hitting 295. One fly ball foul down the left field side. Holds the glove to his chest and the 2-2 is a check swing foul ball down the third baseline. Count stays even. Coming off of an outing against Reno, pitched an inning, allowed a run on three hits. No walks, struck out one. Four-seam cutter, sweeper, and changeup for Ort. Fly ball hit to left center field. Rada and Marlowe both converging. It is Rada who makes the catch. Center fielder, there's one away. That'll bring up Michael Arroyo. He's 1-for-3 tonight. First pitch misses inside. Ort deals, and that's in for a strike. 3.24 ERA for him over eight games in August so far. Here's the 1-1. Swing and a foul tip for strike two. The 1-2 home. Swing and a miss. That is strike three and out number two in the ninth inning. Base is empty. Here is Lázaro Montes. Montes rests the bat on his left shoulder. First pitch. Bouncing ball down the first base side. Fielded by Goble. He underhand tosses it to Ort. Covering the bag. That is the ball game here on Wednesday night. The Bees win 16-1. The final score today. 16 runs, 18 hits, no errors in the field. Tacoma held to one run on three hits and three errors in the field tonight. So the streak of wins for Tacoma here hosting the Bees comes to a close tonight. After 12 consecutive wins here at this ballpark hosting Salt Lake, the Bees struck early today, and they were able to take a very comfortable win here tonight.
3: Yeah, this one you flush from the system. You know, you play 150 games over the course of the season. You're going to run into a couple like this. And now just for Tacoma, it's how you about how you respond tomorrow. Just put this one behind you and move on to the next one.
2: 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Carson Fulmer will get the ball for the Rainiers. 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
2: Welcome back into our post-game show here tonight. Tacoma falls 16-1 to the Bees here in Game 2. Our series now split at one apiece. We'll take you through the scoring. It was early in this one. The Bees scored three runs in the first inning. Able to score on a sacrifice bunt from Pablo Reyes, along with the throwing error, the Bees able to strike first. Rowdy Rodriguez grounding into a double play with the bases loaded, Bees leading 2-0. Finally, Omar Sanchez with an RBI single to make it 3-0 Salt Lake. In the top of the second, they added on four more runs as Nelson Rada stole second base. Another error would allow a run to score. A sacrifice fly, and then Jamer Candelario capped off the frame with a two-run homer to make it 7-0. Bees, he's got home runs now in four consecutive games. Tacoma got their run in the bottom of the second inning after Victor Labrada grounded into a force out, scoring Connor Joe, who did extend his on-base streak, now 23 games for the longest of the season for the Rainiers. Top of the third inning, the Bees pulled away with seven runs, an RBI single from Cade Marlowe, and the inning highlighted by a single from Ben Goble that would make it 14-1 to round things out. They sent 12 to the plate. Two more runs scoring in the top of the seventh for the Bees, an RBI single from Rodriguez, and another run as Sanchez grounded into a double play to make it 16-1. Just three hits today for the Rainiers off of the Bees pitching staff. So offensively for tonight, Michael Arroyo went 1-for-4. Along with that, Connor Joe went 1-for-3. And Andy Avanya is 1-for-2 tonight to round things out. For the pitching, the loss will go to Gabe Moser. Two innings, seven runs, four earned on five hits, three walks, one strikeout, allowed a home run as well to Candelario. He is now 7-7. Bielenson just a third of an inning, seven runs, five hits, three walks, no strikeouts. F. Frost, 2 2/3 scoreless today in bulk relief. He allowed four hits tonight. Alford able to post a 0/0 inning. Simpson allowed two runs on two hits over one frame. And Taylor, 2 scoreless to round things out tonight. Dana's going to get his third winning decision, the starter for the Bees. 5 innings, 1 run, 1 hit, 2 walks, struck out 3. He is now 3-5. Southern a scoreless frame. Fiedo, Kaminsky, and Ort all with a scoreless inning tonight. This one was 2 hours, 42 minutes, 6,304 fans at Cheney Stadium in Tacoma, Washington. We'll take one break, come back to wrap things up, and look ahead to tomorrow on KIXIE 880.
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2: Welcome back into our post-game show here tonight in Tacoma. The Rainiers fall to the Bees 16-1, the final score here in Game 2. So now our series is split at one apiece as we turn the page and look ahead to tomorrow. But before we let you go, a quick look around the rest of the Pacific Coast League. Tonight, there's one game still going on in Vegas. They are hosting Sugar Land, the Aviators leading 11-4 in the top of the ninth. Albuquerque a win in Round Rock today. Isotopes took it 9-4. That will be the next opponent for Tacoma, heading to Albuquerque for the first and only time this upcoming series. After that, Sacramento will win in Reno. Rivercats took it 6-4. And finally, a doubleheader in Oklahoma City. The Chihuahuas took the first game 5-4 in Oklahoma City with a shutout. In Game 2, they took it 6-0, the final score. That's everything for the Pacific Coast League tonight. Around the rest of the Mariners minor leagues, all but one final score so far. Top of the ninth inning with one out, Everett leading 11-0, looking to complete the shutout, hosting Eugene today. For Arkansas, they won in Wichita as the Travelers played all four of their runs in the fifth inning, took it 4-3. Inland Empire did fall tonight to Fresno. They put together four runs in the bottom of the ninth inning, but just fell short, 8-7, the final score here on Wednesday. Big League Club did fall to the Phillies earlier on this afternoon to wrap up their series. Phillies took it 6-0, the final score. But despite that, the Mariners did win the series, taking 2 of 3. Johnny Pareda went 1-for-2 with a walk. And along with that, J.P. Crawford reaching base safely in each of his two games back from the injured list. 6-0, the final score today is the Mariners look to turn the page and get back in the win column as they hit the road. The Rainiers are going to stay here and look to turn the page tomorrow, Game 3 against the Bees. It'll be Carson Fulmer on the mound. He is 5-1 with a 5.35 ERA. He'll go opposite the right-hander Brett Carey, who is 4-8, 7:36 ERA for Carey. 7:05 start again. That means pregame starts at 6:50. Right back here on Kixie 880. Tacoma falls in a tough one tonight. The Bees take it 16 runs, 18 hits, no errors. Tacoma a run on 3 hits, 3 errors in the field. For Andy Hellwig to my left, Nick Jones in the studio, I'm Riley Pay saying thanks for spending your Wednesday night here with us. Until tomorrow, Tacoma, good night, everybody.
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880 KIXI. From their self-titled debut album released in 1978, that's The Cars with Just What I Needed. It's Eric Reiner here with you. Thanks so much for tuning in and a big happy Wednesday to you. I hope you enjoyed tonight's Tacoma Rainiers baseball game. They are back on the air with us live from Tacoma's Cheney Stadium tomorrow. 6:50 broadcast, 7:05 first pitch as they continue to host the Salt Lake Bees all this week. All right. Well, we still have a few minutes before 11 o'clock to bring you more of your favorite Kixie music. So do stay tuned. On the way, I've got Frankie Valli. I got Sonny and Cher. I've got Glenn Campbell coming up here. Carole King, so much more great stuff. But right now, it's Simon and Garfunkel. Here's Cecilia.

880 KIXI. It's Eric Ryder here with you. Thanks so much for tuning in tonight. That, of course, the Cow Cells with The Rain, The Park, and Other Things. A number two hit for the Cow Cells back in 1967. Of course, they scored another number two hit with their version of Hair. Now, we play the Cow Cells tonight because it's Bill and Dick Cow Cells' birthday. They were born on this day back in 1950. And we've got more great music for you on the way, so do stay tuned. And just a reminder, I'm on the air starting at 8 o'clock for a full show this coming Friday because it's one of the rare Tacoma Rainiers games that we're not carrying here on the air on Kixi. So be sure and send me your requests. It's eric@kixi.com. That's eric@kixi.com. Or leave me a voicemail at 866-880-KIXI. All right, back into the music now with Glenn Campbell. He was at number one on this day back in 1975 on the U.S. country chart with Rhinestone Cowboy. The song was one of six songs released in 1975 that topped both the Billboard Hot 100 and the Billboard Hot Country Singles chart. The other songs were Before the Next Teardrops Falls by Freddie Fender and Hey, Won't You Play Another Somebody Done Somebody Wrong Song by B.J. Thomas. Thank God I'm a Country Boy and I'm Sorry, both by John Denver, and Convoy by C.W. McCall. There was quite a lot of country crossover into the pop charts back in 1975. This is one of my favorite from that list, I think. Rhinestone Cowboy from Glenn Campbell on 880 KIXI.

KIXI, number one on the pop charts back on this day in 1978, written by Barry Gibb from the Bee Gees for the soundtrack to the movie of the same name, Grease. That is Frankie Valli with Grease. It's Eric Reiner here with you. Thanks so much for tuning in tonight. Speaking of number one smash hits, this next song went to number one on the UK singles chart on this day back in 1965. It was number one here in the U.S. as well, and I'm talking about Sonny and Cher's I Got You, Babe. Sonny Bono was inspired to write the song to capitalize on the popularity of the term babe, as heard in Bob Dylan's It Ain't Me, Babe. Bono wrote the lyrics and composed the music of the song for himself and then-wife Cher late at night in their basement. When Cher was woken up to sing the lyrics, she hated the song, not thinking it would be a hit, and immediately went back to bed. Sonny was right in this case, and Cher was wrong, because this was a huge hit back in 1965. Here it is now on 880 KIXI. I Got You, Babe.

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880 KIXI. Dave Clark 5, catch us if you can. I'm Eric Ryder. Catch me if you can on Friday. I'll be with you from 8 to 11. Of course, I'll be back tomorrow briefly after the Tacoma Rainiers game, which once again gets underway at 6:50, and there's a 7:05 first pitch for that game. Coming up shortly, it's When Radio Was, featuring an episode of Fibber McGee and Molly from 1946 and Superman from 1947. But before that, going to play you some Olivia Newton-John. Playing that Grease song a little bit earlier inspired me to pull out an Olivia Newton-John tune. This one from her film, Xanadu. This is Magic on 880 KIXI. Have a great night.

0: 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As cool now as it was then.
1: NBC News Radio, I'm Tammy Trujillo. A federal judge has lifted the final injunction blocking President Trump's nationwide mail-in voting order. The Justice Department asked the judge in Boston to drop her injunction after the Supreme Court lifted blocks imposed by lower courts earlier this week. Wednesday, the federal judge agreed with the DOJ, but more challenges are expected. The order directs agencies to compile a list of confirmed U.S. citizens eligible to vote in each state. The Postal Service would then oversee mail-in voting by establishing uniform standards. All of this is playing out just ahead of the 2026 midterm elections. Meta is settling its federal trial over social media addiction. Natalie Migliore reports.
2: New Jersey led the multi-state lawsuit with Attorney General Jennifer Davenport, saying the company that owns Facebook and Instagram has agreed to pay up to $17 billion to several states, including New York and Connecticut. The company has denied allegations but agreed to implement a series of safety features, including a daily time limit of 2 hours, nighttime blocks for kids to minimize sleep disruption, and more effective parental controls. I'm Natalie Migliore.
1: At least 47 Americans are missing after flash flooding in northern Nepal. Nearly 100 deaths have been reported, and a total of more than 380 people are missing. The floods decimated villages, destroying homes, roads, bridges, and power plants. The U.S. Army is investigating a Black Hawk helicopter crash in Colorado. 4 people were on board when the chopper went down in Gilpin County on Tuesday, but nobody was hurt. The Army will be on site Thursday to look into what happened. Japanese avant-garde artist Yayoi Kusama has died at 97. She was celebrated for her dot-covered paintings and pumpkin motifs. Kusama left Japan at 27 and moved to New York, where she quickly gained attention for paintings rooted in the flashing lights, flowers, and dense patterns she'd hallucinated about since childhood. She also wrote and was heavily anti-war during the 1960s, reportedly influencing artists like Andy Warhol. 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
4: I'm Greg Bell, and we'll begin in Wistful Vista, the home of Fibber McGee and Molly. And later we travel to Metropolis for our weekly visit with the adventures of Superman. 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Unlike many other radio shows, it did not transition to television. Well, sort of. While radio leads Jim and Marion Jordan did not indeed star in a TV show, there was a later attempt, airing for only a few months, though, beginning in 1959. It had Bob Sweeney as Fibber and Kathy Lewis as Molly. Originally planned for 76 episodes, only about a dozen aired before it was canceled due to low ratings. Guess they couldn't quite capture the magic of the Jordans, as you'll now hear in this fun one. Hey, be sure to listen for the adult actor with the child's voice, Walter Tetley, as the telegram boy. You know Tetley for his work as Leroy on The Great Gildersleeve, and as Julius on Phil Harris and Alice Faye. At the time of this appearance, he was actually in his early 30s. Let's travel back to November 12, 1946.
5: The Johnson Wax Program with Fibber McGee and Molly.

The makers of Johnson's Wax products for home and industry present Fibber McGee and Molly with Bill Thompson, Gail Gordon, Arthur Q. Bryan, and me, Harlow Wilcox. The script is by Don Quinn and Phil Leslie. The music by the Kingsmen and Billy Mills Orchestra.

0: When a woman sees her so-called better half coming dashing up the front walk, hatless and wild-eyed, a newspaper in his hand, she can be safe in assuming that something has popped or is about to. That's the situation right now at 79 Wistful Vista as we join Fibber McGee and Molly.
1: Heavenly days, look at the lad run. He hasn't moved that fast since he got his muffler caught in the taxicab door. I wonder what...
2: Hey, Molly, give me a dollar, quick. This is the last day. Hurry up, kiddo. Give me a buck. Get me an envelope.
1: Now,
2: hurry.
1: Now, calm down, McGee. Take it easy. This is the last day for what? Or is it just the last day?
2: It's the last day to send in a dollar. Hurry up. Give me a dollar bill. Give me an envelope. I got to send a buck.
1: Now, wait a minute. Stop hopping around. Yeah. Count to 10 and then tell Mother.
2: 2, 4, 6, 8, 10. Look. When I saw this ad in the Gazette...
1: Now, McGee.
2: Huh?
1: You're approaching the age, dearie, when your blood pressure is entitled to some consideration.
2: Yeah, but...
1: You must learn to take things a little easier.
2: Yeah, but...
1: Now, relax. Nothing is this important.
2: Yeah, but...
1: So you saw an ad in the Gazette?
2: Yeah.
1: You have to send somebody a dollar for something.
2: Yeah.
1: Now then, for what?
2: Look, we gotta quit stalling around. We're wasting time. This is the last day. This ad says... Wait a minute, I'll show you.
1: Yeah?
2: Here it is. Look. It says, attention, last day, send $1 to Box 217, Wistful Vista Gazette.
1: Yes?
2: Well, don't you understand? This is the last day. It says so.
1: Yeah, but what do you get for your dollar?
2: Why, you get a... It says it's the last day to... I mean, if we don't send... Hey, that's funny. It don't say what it's for.
1: Sweetheart, I never thought I'd have to explain the facts of life to you after all these years. Why, that's a racket.
2: What? It is?
1: Certainly. Didn't you read where they arrested a man for that?
2: No.
1: He just puts his ad in and waits for the gullible to send in their money.
2: Well, what do you know? That's pretty clever, ain't it?
1: Sure.
2: I kind of thought of that. That's my trouble. I'm always on the wrong end of a promotion.
1: Yeah, and I'm glad of it. As it is, the shadiest thing you've ever been in was a picnic grove. Well, now that we've taken care of that and saved a dollar, is there anything else new in the paper?
2: Nah, just the usual stuff. Election news, labor trouble, and football scores. Politics, pickets, and punts.
1: Whose picture is that on page 3?
2: Where? Oh, Ronald Coleman.
1: Oh, my favorite actor. You know, I went to see Aerosmith so many times, I started using ether for perfume. What's the news about him?
2: Nothing much. Says he's got to get away from Hollywood for a rest. Says he...
1: Come in.
3: Mr. McGee here.
2: I'm Mr. McGee, bud. State your business briefly. I'm a busy man.
3: Telegram.
1: I'll take it. Thank you.
3: Sign here.
2: Okay. There you are. Well, what are you waiting for?
3: I realize, sir, that the custom of offering gratuities for services rendered is considered undemocratic and inclined to undermine the spirit of free enterprise, but who am I to fly in the face of established tradition?
2: What's this little mug talking about?
1: A tip, dearie.
2: Huh? Oh! Oh, yeah. I get it. Well, here you are, bud. Here's a dime.
3: A dime? Gee, won't Mother be pleased? Now I can get her that string of polo ponies.
2: Ah, 10 cents sure looks big to kids his age, don't it? he thinks he can buy horses with it. I remember when I was a lad.
1: Who's the telegram from, dearie? Open it up.
2: Oh, I can't open it. It ain't addressed to me. It just says, oh, my gosh. This isn't a coincidence. It says, Ronald Coleman, care of Mr. and Mrs. Fibber McGee, 79 Wistful Vista. Hold for arrival.
1: Hold for what's that? Ronald Coleman coming here?
2: Looks like it.
1: But why? He doesn't even know us, dearie.
2: He knows me. I got his autograph once at the Union Station. I told him if you ever wanted to get away for a good rest, to drop in for a week or so.
4: I say, this is jolly good of him, old girl. What? Be rousing sport, won't it? Showing the old chap about the village?
1: You've been playing too much pool, dearie. Some of the English has come off on you. But what I don't understand, McGee, is just why.
4: Blimey, that must be the blighter now. Put on a pot of tea, old thing, and have the charwoman tidy up the digs.
1: I'll believe this when I see it. Come in. You can hurry back from Hampstead Heath now, my lordship. It's Dr. Gamble.
4: Really? The physician chap? Good day, old boy. Glad you could pip in, Pop-Up. I mean... Glad you could pop in. Pip, pip.
5: What goes on here?
2: You've been giving him English muffins for breakfast, Molly? Or did the dentist sell him a London bridge?
1: No, he's expecting a visit from Ronald Coleman, Doctor. Apparently this Bond Street brogue is his idea of hospitality.
4: I say, old kumquat, have a chair. We'll have a spot of pico and a jolly old beano, what?
2: Isn't this nauseating? My dear, when you pick a fellow with a British accent, you really pick a dilly.
4: By Jove, old boy, that was a ripper. Piccadilly, he says. Oh, oh, blast me, I shall have to write a letter to the Times.
1: Dearie, you have no idea how awful you sound. Why can't you just be your old corny self?
2: In the first place, Bagbridge, you have about as much chance of a visit from Mr. Coleman as I have from the stork. What am I saying? I meet the stork every day.
6: And if you'll mind your manners, Gargles, you can meet Ronald Coleman in person right here, right today. A wire came here for him a while ago.
1: Strangely enough, it really did, Doctor.
6: Yes, sir.
1: Addressed to him, care of us, saying hold for arrival. If you're not too busy, drop in later, huh?
2: I'm afraid I will be, my dear. As I told Miss Tremaine... as I told one of my patients...
6: We heard you the first time, you big Romeo. Neglecting your practice to shilly-shally around with Fifi, eh? You ever stop to think you might wind up with a ring in your nose, lover boy?
2: Why, you little gutter snake. I ought to tear you...
1: No, boys, boys. Remember, Santa Claus might be listening.
6: But I think Doc, you ought to know what Latrivia is saying about him.
2: I haven't the slightest interest in what Yes?
6: He says the best way he can sell himself to Fifi is to let her go out a few times with you.
2: Why?
6: He says you're groomed like a country road. And you smell like a fracture ward. And you act like an underprivileged Zulu.
1: Now, McGee, I don't believe he ever...
5: So he said that, did he? Yeah. By George, if I have...
2: That's probably for me, my dear. I'll get it. Hello, Gamble speaking. Yes? Well, offhand, I'd say your trouble was circulatory. Better drop in my office in the morning. Yes. Yeah. You say you feel warm when you stand up, but get cold when you sit down. Uh-huh. Well, I'll see you in the morning, Mr. Winterbottom.
4: Oh, I say, old rutabaga, must you toddle off?
2: Rather, rather. Have a jolly visit from the cinema chap, won't you? Tally-ho, my dear, and I'll see you next Noel, coward.
1: It sounds worse on him than it does on you, dearie.
6: He don't see enough movies. Can't stay awake in them. Every picture he's seen for the last 15 years has been The Big Sleep.
1: Now, look, McGee, this is a lot of nonsense.
6: What's a lot of nonsense?
1: This business of Ronald Coleman coming here, there's about as much chance of his coming to see you as there is of getting the Democrats out of office.
6: Well?
1: That wasn't a very good metaphor, was it?
0: Billy Mills and the orchestra, and why does it get so late so early?

0: 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Stay tuned.
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0: And now back to Fibber McGee and Molly on When Radio Was.
12: I had the Belgian rabbit and I named him Little Claire. He was very introspective, what you'd call an ingrown hair.
13: McGee?
12: Huh?
13: What are you doing with my meat grinder?
12: Grinding up some old cigars to make pipe tobacco for when Ronnie Coleman. You like pipe tobacco. I got enough now to take care of him for quite a while.
13: If it's your own cigars you ground up, it'll take care of him permanently. And by the way...
12: Yes?
13: Are you going to call Mr. Coleman Ronnie? Isn't that a little presumptuous?
12: Look, kiddo, for the dough I've shoved through box office windows to see that guy fly to Shangri-La, I can call him Ignatz. If he resents... Hey, maybe that's him. Hand me that copy of Dickens' Christmas Carol. Thanks, here. You take this. It's punch.
13: Thanks, but I'm not thirsty.
12: It ain't a drink. It's a magazine. It's English.
13: Oh.
12: We want Ronnie to know. We know that...
13: Come in. Oh, hello, Mayor Latrivia. Come right in.
14: Thank you, Molly. Good day, McGee.
15: I say, old chap, this is a bit of all right, having you barge in like this.
14: I beg your pardon.
13: Says he's glad to see you, Mr. Mayor.
15: Yes, do have a chair, old pumpkin. I hope the mater and pater are well. that you're getting along handsomely with that bit of fluff from the theater, Fifi, right?
14: I don't quite know what's going on here, Mrs. McGee, but I think your husband is confused. He doesn't want to see me. With those adenoids, he wants Dr. Gamble.
13: Well, McGee's expecting Ronald Coleman this afternoon, Your Honor. He's just practicing up to talk Mr. Coleman's language, he thinks.
14: Really? Ronald Coleman a friend of yours, McGee?
15: Oh, quite. Old school tie, you know.
13: You'd better loosen it, dearie. I think your old school tie is strangling you.
15: Coming up to spend the fortnight, Ronnie is. We of the English colony, you know.
14: By Jove, this is interesting. I didn't know you were English, McGee.
13: That makes two of us. I didn't know it either.
14: Well, I am, you know. Though I find it deucedly difficult to talk intelligently with the City Hall crowd.
15: Rather. Of course, one can always discuss literary matters with one's secretary.
14: My secretary is absent today, old boy. Her boyfriend's runabout ran out of petrol last night.
13: My goodness. You two sound just like Reginald Gardner and Arthur Treacher.
14: We do?
13: As done by Abbott and Costello, then.
15: Oh, I say, that's most amusing. But how about scrounging up a bit of refreshment, old gal? Give the Lord Mayor a spot of oolong and a lumpet.
13: The word is crumpet, dearie.
15: It is? I thought crumpet is what you do to your partner's ace.
14: That's trumpet, McGee.
15: Go on. A trumpet is a bugle with knobs on it. Why should I ask my wife to give you some tea and a bugle? That's ridiculous.
14: Yes, I quite agree. Let's drop the whole thing, McGee.
15: Okay. How's tricks down at the City Hall, LaTriv? You stealing much?
14: What?
15: Time from your work to see Fifi, I mean. I figured you'd be with her a lot after what Doc Gamble said. You know what he said?
13: Oh, now, McGee, don't start.
14: I'm not the least bit interested in what Dr. Gamble says about Miss Tremaine and myself.
13: Of course not.
14: What did he say?
15: Doc says the best way he can sell himself to Fifi is to let you go out with her a few times. He says you're about as well-groomed as an alley cat. You got an air about you like a livery stable, and you act like an underprivileged buffalo.
14: Oh, he said that, did he? By Jove, McGee, were there any monkeys in your family tree?
15: Not that I know of, LaTriv. Why?
14: Then why do people like you always carry tails? Good day.
13: My goodness, dear, if you don't stop needling those men, you're going to wind up in more jams than an ant at a picnic.
15: Well, they need a little needling to keep them on their toes. Hey, I wish I knew what time Ronnie was going to get here. You think I got time to grow a mustache?
13: Frankly, no. But I have an eyebrow pencil.
8: Hello, folks. Am I intruding?
15: Greetings, old string bean.
13: Hello, Mr. Wilcox. Certainly you're not intruding. Come right in.
15: Jolly good to see you, old tomato.
13: Say, if we have any more visitors, sweetheart, you're going to run out of vegetables.
8: What are you rehearsing for, pal? A bundle for Britain?
13: We're expecting a visit from Ronald Coleman, Mr. Wilcox.
8: No kidding. That's great. I've met him. Nice guy and a fine actor.
15: Oh, top hole, old boy. Upper half, top drawer. Bit of all right, what?
13: You know, I don't know how much more of this I can stand, Mr. Wilcox. I'm beginning to think we were on the wrong side at Valley Forge.
8: Hey, y'all, what's the paper under your arm, pal? Racing form for Epsom Downs?
15: This? Copy of Punch, old buffer. Published in London, you know. Rather an old copy, but I thought it might amuse Ron.
13: Ron? Oh, dear.
8: Let me take a look at it, pal. I love old magazines.
13: My goodness. Old firm, isn't it?
8: Yeah. Well, hey, look, pal. If you do see Ronnie, remember me to him.
13: Where'd you meet him, Mr. Wilcox?
8: Oh, we were going around with the same girl.
15: My gosh, Waxy. Really?
8: Yes. Sure. His wife, Benita.
15: Ooh.
8: We were in a revolving door at the Waldorf. See you later, Phil.
15: He must have been born in a revolving door. He tells the dizziest... Oh, hey, Molly, what's going to be for dinner when old Ronnie gets here? How about some Skittles? Englishmen love Skittles.
13: I never cooked a Skittle in my life, McGee. I've got some wonderful steaks in the icebox, though. I'll go call the grocer now and order a few things.
15: Okay, Tootsie, you go right ahead. Ah, oh, there goes a good kid. He knows I'm about as English as the Dublin City Hall. But does she complain? No, sir. She just thanks her lucky stars I'm not expecting the Chinese ambassador for dinner. I can't do Chinese. Come in.
10: Hi, mister.
15: Oh, it's you, Teeny.
10: No, it isn't, I betcha.
15: It isn't, eh?
10: Hmm?
15: I says it isn't, eh?
10: Isn't what?
15: That rabbit, it isn't you.
10: I know it. Hmm. My daddy says I haven't been myself all week.
15: Oh, I see. Who have you been?
10: Fine, thanks. Who have you been?
15: Now, wait a minute. Let's start this all over.
10: Okay. Hi, mister.
15: Hi, sis. I'd ask you to stay a while, but I'm awfully busy right now. We're expecting Ronald Coleman this afternoon.
10: Oh, boy, Ronald Coleman.
15: Mm-hmm.
10: I love Ronald Coleman.
15: Mm-hmm.
10: Gee, he sends me. When I saw him downtown a while ago, I almost swallowed my bubble gum.
15: Well, you shouldn't ought to be... Hey, you say you saw him downtown?
10: Sure, I did, I betcha. Willie Toops and I were downtown, and we went in the Bonton department store, and I had a lollipop in the escalator.
15: No. You mean the escalator, sis. Osculate means kiss.
10: Sure, I had a lollipop in my osculator. And I was riding on the escalator, and all at once there he was, and he spoke to me.
15: Ronald Coleman?
10: No, the floor walker.
15: Oh.
10: He told me to get off the escalator with my sticky hands.
15: Oh. Look, sis, you said you saw Ronnie Coleman. Where'd you see him?
10: You know, my memory's pretty bad, mister.
15: Hmm?
10: Sometimes it takes a quarter to help me.
15: Oh, okay. Here's a quarter.
10: Oh, boy, thanks, mister. Now I can see him again.
15: Huh?
10: He's down at the Bijou in Lost Horizon.
15: Ooh.
10: So long, mister.
15: I still think that kid's a miser.
8: The King's Men singing Sooner or Later.

0: Any word from Mr. Coleman yet, McGee?
1: No, not a word. I wish he'd call up or come. Hey, Molly, you know where my old basketball shoes are? Gee whiz, I should have thought of this before.
0: Your basketball shoes?
1: Yeah, I can cut the tops off my basketball shoes and make a swell pair of spats. Englishman always wears spats. He'll like that.
0: No,
1: I gotta...
0: Oh, no, McGee, no.
1: Huh?
0: You start wearing spats, we'll start having them. And they'll rock the neighborhood.
1: Okay, I just wonder... Who is it, Molly? Who is it? If that's Ronnie, I want to be
0: relax,
1: sure...
0: Relax, dearie, relax. It's only Officer O'Shea.
1: Uh-oh.
0: Come in. Uh-oh. Hello, officer. Do come in.
2: The top of the morning to you, boy.
1: Hi, O'Shea. We'd ask you to sit down, but we're expecting company. Important company.
0: The famous movie star, Mr. Ronald Coleman, is coming to visit us, officer, we think.
2: Ronald? Ronald Coleman. You wouldn't be meaning Ronald Reagan now. Him with the devilish glint in his eye that has the Carlene standing and lying at the door.
1: No. Not Ronald Reagan.
2: Oh, no? Well, what's the matter with a fine Irish lad like Ronald Reagan?
0: Well, nothing, officer. Nothing at all. We think he's wonderful.
1: Sure we do. He just don't happen to be coming to see me, that's all.
2: And an intelligent move it is, too.
1: Ronald Coleman is on his way over here. One of the greatest actors in the business. Good looking. English fellow.
2: English, is he now? The shame of yourself, you scut. Patronizing the opposition with all the fine Irish boys making pictures for you to see.
0: Yeah, but officer, you see...
2: Don't interrupt her, Kushler. And you, with the soft little winds of the lakes in your throat, fair melting me rage at your assassinat of a husband. Look at the cut of him, the spalpeen, betraying such loyal sons and daughters as Patrick O'Brien, Maureen O'Hara, Dennis O'Keefe, and that fine brat of a lad, Paul Mahoney.
1: Get the shamrocks out of your teeth and quit faking names, you big blarney bait. Ronald Coleman was a great actor when you were still trying to learn that phony Irish brogue of yours.
2: It is breaking me heart, he is, Mahoney. Turn his back on such stalwart sons of Aaron as Charlie O'Boye. Ignoring that fine young singer, him with the blood of the black Irish in him and the young girls kicking each other in the bobby socks and tearing the buttons off his coat.
0: Which one is that, officer?
2: That brawny brat of a better tone, Francis or Sinatra.
1: Look, O'Shea, I'm getting sick.
2: Stand out of me way, you dirty informer. I'm going down to a movie to apologize for you to the prettiest Irish colleen that ever tripped over a tripod, and I tripped over me brogan, too.
0: Who are you going down to see?
2: That little fair one. Her with the gold of a Tullamore sunset in her hair and the blue of the lakes of Killarney in her eyes. That pretty little Colleen, Ingrid O'Bergman.
1: Oh. Ingrid O'Bergman?
2: The same. Give me regards to your Ronald Patrick O'Coleman, McCushler, and may your cows never go dry.
1: Next time that guy rings the bell, make him show a search warrant before he gets in here. My gosh, it'll take 2 hours to get the mush out of my ears.
0: Yeah. He certainly is loyal, though, isn't he? What are you looking for,
1: that
0: dear?
1: Telegram. Oh, here it is. I don't see why Ronnie doesn't come on. Dad, rather, it's all... Oh, here he comes, Molly. Now, get ready. He's...
0: Come in.
3: Mr. McGee, Acme Coal and Coke Company.
1: What's on your mind, bub?
3: I got that load of coal you ordered here.
1: Load of coal? Oh, yeah, I'll show you where to put it.
3: And, by the way, did a telegram come here for me?
0: Telegram? No, not that.
3: Oh, sure. There it is, right on the table, addressed to me. Ronald.
0: Ronald?
3: Sure. Ronald the Coal Man. The company always says...
0: Ronald the Coal Man.
1: Oh, this is disgusting.
0: Was it, dearie?
1: Yeah, he let me read it.
0: That was nice. What did it say?
1: Said, don't dump that coal this time till McGee pays for it.
0: Oh. Yeah.
1: Good night.
0: Good night, all.
4: Be with us again next Tuesday night, folks. Good night.
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6: Waiting for Ronald Coleman, an episode of Fibber, McGee, and Molly from November 12, 1946. While that Oscar-winning actor never actually showed up, that offering featured great performances by the talented cast. Pretty sure that was voiced with Bill Thompson as the Irish accented Officer O'Shea. Gail Gordon was Mayor Latrivia, and Arthur Q. Bryan is Doc Gamble. At the beginning of that episode, Walter Tetley stopped by as the telegram delivery boy. As I mentioned, while he possessed a kid's voice, he was actually in his early 30s at the time. Tetley was a regular cast member on the Fibber McGee and Molly spinoff series, The Great Gildersleeve. He was Gildy's precocious nephew, Leroy Forrester. I'm Greg Bell, and up next, it's our weekly visit with the adventures of Superman. It's the fall 1947 storyline, The Ruler of Darkness, which resumes here on When Radio Was, right after this break.
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7: It was night, but even with the protection of darkness, Max Tyler crouched low on the apartment house fire escape. 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And suddenly it happened.
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12: 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And so that really led us to this idea of irreplaceable instinct. 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
13: Faster than a speeding bullet. More powerful than a locomotive. Able to leap tall buildings at a single bound. Look, up in the sky. It's a bird. It's a plane. It's Superman.
14: Today, eat Kellogg's Pep, the Super Cereal. Super as in Superman.
15: Kellogg's Pep, the Sunshine Cereal. Kellogg's Pep, the Super Cereal presents The Adventures of Superman.
16: Today, Superman in his guise of Clark Kent and Lois Lane, girl reporter, see a chain of circumstantial evidence forged around editor Perry White. Listen.
17: Yes, Lois, I'm positive the chief was framed on this hit-and-run charge.
18: But is there no possible way to save him?
17: Gosh, I don't know. This is as clever and fiendish a plot as I've ever seen. And there seem to be no weak spots in
18: it. It's terrible, Clark.
17: Yes, but unless we do find a weak spot and find the people behind it, Perry White will go to the penitentiary for a crime he did not commit.

And now, the adventures of Superman. Determined to free Metropolis from the corrupt hold of political boss Mike Hickey and his powerful machine, Clark Kent and Perry White, editor of the Daily Planet, organized a reform party which chose White to run for mayor in the coming election. Then, the following evening, a man named Henry Niles was struck down by a hit-and-run driver and reported seriously injured. Reputable witnesses described the driver as a man resembling Perry White, and the license number of the hit-and-run car was White's own. Although strongly protesting his innocence, the gray-haired editor was arrested and jailed. The next morning, there was a feeling of gaiety in Mike Hickey's headquarters, located above a tavern on Morton Street.

0: Research shows, on average, car accident victims with a lawyer get over 3 times more money than those without one. Better off with Blue Hop.
1: I like it fine. It couldn't have happened to a nicer guy.
2: Hey, fellas, you hear what the boss said? It couldn't have happened to a nicer guy.
3: Hey, Punchy, the mayor's on extension 1.
4: Hey, you want to talk to the mayor, boss?
1: Yeah, I'll talk to the chump. Give me the phone.
4: Okay. Here you are, boss.
1: Hello, Andy, what's in your mind? Sure, I saw the papers. Yeah, that finishes the reform party. It'll be just like old times again. People can vote for our boys or they don't have to vote at all. Huh? You? I'm going to give you 2 more years in the city hall, Andy. You're welcome. Just keep on being a good boy and don't try to make any decisions. Remember, you get along with me only when you don't try to think for yourself. You got that? Okay. Goodbye. Here, Punchy, take the phone.
4: Sure, boss. Pete's on the other extension. You want to talk to him?
1: Yeah. I was just going to tell you to call him.
4: It couldn't have happened to a nicer guy. Keep it up with Pete, boss.
5: Oh, you're sure some character.
4: Yeah, hey. You really think so, huh?
1: Hello, Pete.
5: Hey, what are you doing, my
1: nice going, boy. It worked out swell. You tipped off the mayor just in case, didn't you? And the commissioner? Good. Okay. See you later, Pete. Right. So long. Take it away, Punchy.
4: What's the joke, boss?
1: I was just thinking of that poor sucker, Perry White. He's sure gonna look swell in convict stripes.
6: As Mike Hickey and his henchmen make merry over what they are certain will be the fate of Perry White, Clark Kent and Lois Lane arrive at the city hospital, and when they attempt to visit the man White is alleged to have injured, they are turned away by 2 police officers who stand guard at the door of the room.
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14: I told you they wouldn't let us in, Clark. That poor Mr. Niles is in a critical condition.
15: Is he, Lois?
14: Why, of course he is. You heard Inspector Henderson say that hit-and-run driver almost finished the poor man last night.

0: Now, I don't know why you insisted on coming here, but
1: I... Wait, Lois.
0: What's the matter?
1: Mr. Niles is not in a critical condition. As a matter of fact, he's perfectly all right.
0: What?
1: He's perfectly all right. They've got him bandaged like a mummy, but there isn't a thing wrong with him.
0: Clark Kent, have you gone crazy?
1: Not at all, Lois. I've just got the answer to this riddle at last. Come on.
0: Where? Clark, wait a second. Listen.
1: We're going to see Inspector Henderson. Hurry up. I want an order from you, Inspector, authorizing an independent physician appointed by the Medical Association to examine Harry Niles.
2: Are you out of your mind, Kent?
1: No. You see,
0: understand it, Inspector. He didn't even get into Niles' room. And yet he says there's nothing wrong with the poor man.
1: There isn't.
0: But Clark...
1: Harry White was framed by this man, Niles, who's pretending to be seriously injured, and by another man made up to look like Mr. White, who drove the so-called hit-and-run car last night.
2: Who says there's nothing wrong with Niles?
1: I do. And I can prove it.
2: How do you know?
1: Because I... Well, never mind how I know. I'm sure of it.
2: Oh, you looked through the closed door of Mr. Niles' room and through the bandages and saw there was nothing wrong, huh? Yeah. Next thing you'll be telling us is that you're Superman.
1: Oh, this is no time for joking. Listen, Inspector.
2: No, you listen to me, Kent. Now, I realize you're upset about Mr. White, but this kind of talk will only make things worse for him and for you.
1: But look,
2: Niles is under the care of a private physician who happened to be at the scene of the accident and of the chief of staff of the city hospital. They say he's critically injured.
1: The city hospital man is Mike Hickey's political appointee. And it's my hunch this whole thing is a political plot to discredit Mr. White and the Reform Party. And I think the private physician, who just happened to be at the scene of the accident, was planted there.
2: Nonsense, sheer nonsense.
1: I'll prove it. If you'll permit me to bring a physician of recognized standing to Niles' hospital room.
2: Well, you'll have to get that permission from the mayor, Kent. But I can't recommend it. You haven't a bit of proof.
1: All right, then I'll go to the mayor.
2: Go ahead. But if you'll listen to me, Kent...
1: So long, Inspector. Be seeing you. Look, Mr. Mayor, Perry White's very life may be at stake. What harm can be done by letting another reputable physician, or two if you like, examine Harry Niles?
3: The superintendent of City Hospital is as fine a man as there is in the world, Mr. Kent.
1: All right.
3: And it just happens that I know the private physician on the case, too. An excellent chap, excellent. I see no reason to go over their heads.
1: But Mr. White's reputation, his life...
3: I'm very busy now, Mr. Kent, so I'll have to ask you to leave.
1: All right, Mr. Mayor. Before I go, let me tell you this. I know Perry White has been framed. And I'm going to blow this dirty plot wide open. I'm heading up to the governor's office right now, and I intend to spare no one, absolutely no one, Mr. Mayor, yourself included. Good day, sir. You've known Mr. White a long time, Governor. Do you believe he could be a hit-and-run driver?
4: Frankly, Kent, I was never so shocked in my life as when I heard of it. I couldn't believe it.
1: And you've known me a long time. Do you trust me?
4: Thoroughly, Kent.
1: Thanks. Then don't ask me how I know, just believe me. When I tell you that I do know that Mr. White is being framed, and you can break the plot against him if you order a well-known physician, your own if you like, to examine Harry Niles, the so-called victim.
4: Now, wait, Kent. It's only in a vital emergency that a governor takes it upon himself to override the mayor of a great city.
1: This is an emergency. I tell you, Perry White was framed, Governor. Have Niles examined by your own physician, and he'll tell you, sir.
4: Well, yes, you make it very hard for me to refuse you, Kent.
1: Will you do it, sir?
4: Yes, I'll do it, Kent.
1: Oh, thank you, sir,
4: I'll send Colonel Adams, my personal physician, back to Metropolis with you at once.
5: What will happen when Clark Kent and the governor's physician return to Metropolis? We'll know more when we return for the startling climax of today's episode. So keep listening.

0: And now, back to the adventures of Superman.
1: Accompanied by Colonel Adams, personal physician to Governor Marshall, Clark Kent returned to Metropolis. As we join him and Colonel Adams now, they are walking along a corridor in City Hospital.
2: Harry Niles' room is right here at the end of the hall, Colonel. Uh-oh, what happened to the police guard?
3: What police guard, Kent?
2: There were two officers stationed outside his room. Great Scott!
3: What's the matter?
2: Plenty. Wait till I open this door. Look, Colonel, the room is empty. Harry Niles is gone.
3: Well, now, don't get excited, Kent. They might have moved him to another room.
2: Oh, wait. No, they didn't. He isn't anywhere in this hospital. He must have been taken away so that you and I couldn't prove the truth.
1: Alarmed, Clark Kent probes every room in the hospital again with his X-ray vision. And the fact is that the mysterious Harry Niles has indeed been taken away beyond exposure. Where is Niles? And what will Kent do now to uncover what he knows to be a gigantic plot against Perry White and the people of Metropolis? There's a thrill a minute in tomorrow's exciting episode, fellows and girls, so be sure to listen. Tune in, same time, same station, for Chapter 9 of Ruler of Darkness on The Adventures of Superman.
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5: Part 8 of The Ruler of Darkness. 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I'm Greg Bell, and earlier we had an episode of Fibber McGee and Molly where the couple were expecting a visit from actor Ronald Colman, which never occurred. But did you know that Colman had a direct connection to that radio comedy series? I'll explain and then wrap up when radio was right after this.
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5: 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I'm Greg Bell, and that'll do it. 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

0: 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This is Seth Thompson, and what has a well-spent Northwest homegrown lifetime and 20 years in Seattle radio taught me? 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
0: Every Saturday night, starting at 5 p.m., we change things up a touch here at AM 880 KIXI. Are there smooth, mellow sounds? Check. Are there falsetto voices flinging? Check. And you don't even need to ask. There are saxophones present at no extra charge. It's Saturday Night Sound Waves, and it's the more easy rock sounds of KIXI, hosted by me, Seth Thompson. Join me, won't you? I'll be sure to set the mood every Saturday at 5 p.m.
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4: NBC News Radio, I'm Tammy Trujillo. Meta's reached a nearly $17 billion settlement in a landmark trial around teens' social media addiction. Mark Mayfield has the details.
5: Several states sued the tech giant, alleging it designed its social media platforms, including Facebook and WhatsApp, to engage children and get them addicted. They also claimed Meta misled users about the safety of the apps. As part of the settlement, Meta denied the allegations, but committed to establishing daily limits and blocks on nighttime use for teenage users, along with enhanced age assurance measures. I'm Mark Mayfield.
4: A federal judge is lifting a nationwide block on President Trump's executive order targeting mail-in voting. The Justice Department asked the judge in Boston to drop her injunction after the Supreme Court lifted blocks imposed by lower courts earlier this week. On Wednesday, the federal judge agreed with the DOJ, but more challenges are expected. The order directs agencies to compile a list of confirmed U.S. citizens eligible to vote in each state. The Postal Service would then oversee mail-in voting by establishing uniform standards. This is all, of course, playing out just ahead of the 2026 midterm elections. President Trump is headlining a fundraiser in Houston today for Texas State Attorney General Ken Paxton's bid for the U.S. Senate. The Republicans locked in a tight race with Democratic State Representative James Tallarico. Both parties see the race as being key to deciding who controls the Senate. Trump will stay in Houston overnight for an event honoring NASA's Artemis II crew members on Friday. He'll be at NASA's Johnson Space Center to award the crew the Congressional Space Medal of Honor. Senate Democrats are pressing Israeli Prime Minister Netanyahu to address what they call a surge in violence in the West Bank. The conflict's driven in part by Israeli settlers allegedly forcefully laying claim to where Palestinians live. The lawmakers, led by California Senator Adam Schiff, wrote in a letter that incidents of fatal violence by settlers have reportedly already surpassed 2025 levels and continue to increase. You're listening to the latest from NBC News Radio.
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10: Happy Thursday. We will have more clouds out there, but also some sunshine. High temperatures in the low to mid 70s for Seattle. A little cooler north and at the coast. And we could have a few spotty sprinkles or a very light rain shower. The best chance of rain this morning at the coast. Heading into Friday, a few sprinkles, some sunshine, and then a better chance of rain on Saturday, but it still will be hit and miss. From the Cairo 7 Pinpoint Weather Center, I'm Chief Meteorologist Morgan Palmer. And that's your latest Kixie forecast.
11: 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And this is Stardust.

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1: NBC News Radio, I'm Tammy Trujillo. At least 160 people are dead after catastrophic flash flooding hit the border of Nepal and Tibet, sweeping through valleys and laying waste to villages. The number of missing has now risen to nearly 1,000, with dozens of Americans among them. The State Department says the U.S. Embassy in Kathmandu is working closely with local authorities to locate and assist U.S. citizens in the affected areas. Meta has reached a nearly $17 billion settlement in a landmark trial around teen social media addiction. Mark Mayfield has the details.
2: Several states sued the tech giant, alleging it designed its social media platforms, including Facebook and WhatsApp, to engage children and get them addicted. They also claimed Meta misled users about the safety of the apps. As part of the settlement, Meta denied the allegations, but committed to establishing daily limits and blocks on nighttime use for teenage users, along with enhanced age assurance measures. I'm Mark Mayfield.
1: The man who admitted to killing four University of Idaho students will get a chance in court to explain why he should be allowed to withdraw that guilty plea. Brad Ford reports.
3: Brian Koberger says he was convinced to falsely confess to committing the murder. He says he was not aware of evidence that didn't get admitted into the trial. Prosecutors wanted the judge to dismiss Koberger's petition without a hearing. Judge Stephen Hippler will hold a status conference in June 2027, and then 2 weeks later, there will be an evidentiary hearing. I'm Brad Ford.
1: A new pill's been approved that nearly doubles the survival rates of patients dealing with pancreatic cancer. The FDA has approved a new pill from Revolution Medicine called Razin-Q, which is taken once daily and inhibits a form of protein that makes tumors grow. The FDA says the pill is a treatment option for patients with advanced pancreatic cancer, one of the most deadly forms of cancer. In a late-stage clinical trial, patients who took the pill on average lived twice as long as those who had chemotherapy. Revolution Medicine says the out-of-pocket cost for Razin-Q will be about $40,000 a month. 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
5: Happy Thursday. We will have more clouds out there, but also some sunshine. High temperatures in the low to mid-70s for Seattle. A little cooler north and at the coast. And we could have a few spotty sprinkles or a very light rain shower, the best chance of rain this morning at the coast. Heading into Friday, a few sprinkles, some sunshine, and then a better chance of rain on Saturday, but it still will be hit and miss. From the Cairo 7 Pinpoint Weather Center, I'm Chief Meteorologist Morgan Palmer, and that's your latest KIXI forecast.
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2: NBC News Radio, I'm Mark Mayfield. The alleged mastermind of the 9/11 attacks will stand trial in June of 2028. Scott Carr has more.
3: A military judge made the ruling Wednesday, nearly 25 years after the attacks and 2 weeks before the 25th anniversary. Khalid Sheikh Mohammed was captured in 2003 and has been held at Guantanamo since 2006. Mohammed and two others had agreed to a plea deal with the Biden administration to be spared the death penalty, but that was canceled after some victims' families expressed outrage. I'm Scott Carr.
2: At least 160 people are dead after catastrophic flash flooding hit the border of Nepal and Tibet, sweeping through valleys and laying waste to villages. The number of missing has now risen to well over 1,000, with dozens of Americans among them. The State Department says the U.S. Embassy in Kathmandu is working closely with local authorities to locate and assist U.S. citizens in the affected areas. A coalition of Democratic-led states are suing to block President Trump's order limiting mail-in voting. Tammy Trujillo reports.
4: Shortly after that lawsuit was announced, a federal judge lifted a block on the executive order, allowing it to be implemented. The order directs agencies to compile a list of confirmed U.S. citizens eligible to vote in each state. The Postal Service would then oversee mail-in voting by establishing uniform standards. The White House says the order is about common sense measures that protect the security of mail-in ballots. The lawsuit, though, calls the order unconstitutional. I'm Tammy Trujillo.
2: After canceling a meeting earlier this week, California Attorney General Rob Bonta says he's still open to speaking with Paramount Skydance officials. Bonta is leading an antitrust lawsuit challenging Paramount's planned $111 billion takeover of Warner Brothers Discovery. The lawsuit has put the merger on hold for now. And actor Tim Curry is dead at the age of 80. He was best known for his role as Dr. Frankenfurter in the Rocky Horror Picture Show. 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
7: Happy Thursday. We will have more clouds out there, but also some sunshine. High temperatures in the low to mid 70s for Seattle. A little cooler north and at the coast. And we could have a few spotty sprinkles or a very light rain shower. The best chance of rain this morning at the coast. Heading into Friday, a few sprinkles, some sunshine, and then a better chance of rain on Saturday, but it still will be hit and miss. From the Cairo 7 Pinpoint Weather Center, I'm Chief Meteorologist Morgan Palmer, and that's your latest Kixie forecast.
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Alexa and Smart Speaker can do a lot of things, but one of the best things they can do is turn on KIXI Radio. 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

0: This might be the most surprising statistic I've shared in decades of doing local news. More than 75% of commuters will be involved in a car accident at some point. J.P. 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
1: What makes it more surprising? The average person will be involved in 3 to 4 collisions in their lifetime.
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1: NBC News Radio, I'm Michael Kastner. At least 160 people are dead after catastrophic flash flooding hit the border of Nepal and Tibet, sweeping through the valleys and laying waste to villages. More from Tammy Trujillo.
2: Authorities say at least 165 bodies have been recovered, but hundreds of people are still missing, including dozens of Americans. The flood happened Wednesday when a wall of water rushed through a mountain valley in the border region, destroying bridges, roads, and buildings. Nepal's prime minister released a statement expressing deep sorrow over the loss of life. Nepal's disaster officials say the flood was triggered by a landslide about 12 miles north of the border. The U.S. State Department says it's closely monitoring the situation and is deploying a disaster response advisor to support response efforts.
1: Secretary of War Pete Hegseth has upgraded the Valor Awards given to the Marines who guarded the entrance to the airport in Kabul, Afghanistan in 2021. Hegseth spoke at a ceremony on Wednesday to honor the Marines.
3: Today we're here to look you in the eye and to deliver the recognition you earned 5 years ago.
1: A suicide bomber struck the Abbey Gate entrance and killed 13 U.S. service members and 170 Afghans. Earlier this year, the Pentagon determined several awards had been inappropriately downgraded and now accurately reflect the extreme risk these Marines knowingly accepted. President Trump is headlining a fundraiser in Houston later today for Texas State Attorney General Ken Paxton's bid for U.S. Senate. Republican is locked in a tight race with Democratic State Representative James Tallarico. Both parties see the race as being key to deciding who controls the Senate. And Dolly Parton's music has surged significantly on Spotify following her death on Tuesday. Total streams increased over 1,200% globally. Michael Kastner, NBC News Radio.
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10: Happy Thursday. We will have more clouds out there, but also some sunshine. High temperatures in the low to mid 70s for Seattle, a little cooler north and at the coast. And we could have a few spotty sprinkles or a very light rain shower, the best chance of rain this morning at the coast. Heading into Friday, a few sprinkles, some sunshine, and then a better chance of rain on Saturday, but it still will be hit and miss. From the Cairo 7 Pinpoint Weather Center, I'm Chief Meteorologist Morgan Palmer, and that's your latest Kixi forecast.
11: 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And this is Stardust.

0: 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The Evergreen State Fair is coming soon. 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
1: NBC News Radio, I'm Michael Kastner. Two dozen Democratic-led states are suing to block President Trump's order limiting mail-in voting. California's Attorney General Rob Bonta announced the lawsuit Wednesday.
2: He doesn't have the authority to do so. Full stop. Which is why we're taking him to court.
1: Shortly after the lawsuit was announced, a federal judge lifted a block on the executive order, allowing it to be implemented. The order directs agencies to compile a list of confirmed U.S. citizens eligible to vote in each state. The Postal Service would then oversee mail-in voting by establishing uniform standards. The lawsuit calls the order unconstitutional. The search is on for survivors after a deadly flash flooding near the Nepal-Tibet border. International correspondent Claudio Lavango describes heartbreaking video of the disaster as it hit.
3: What looked like a tsunami of mud destroying anything in its path, including bridges and buildings, even a hydroelectric dam. And we've seen also, unfortunately, that tsunami of mud arriving very quickly to where what looked like dozens of people were running for their lives, burying them in seconds.
1: Authorities say at least 165 bodies have been recovered, but hundreds are still missing, including dozens of Americans. Second Lady Usha Vance says she's open about her husband's political future. Speaking Wednesday with Fox and Friends, Vance said her husband, Vice President J.D. Vance, is taking things one step at a time ahead of the November midterms. President Trump is headlining a fundraiser in Houston today for Texas State Attorney General Ken Paxton's bid for the U.S. Senate. More from Mark Mayfield.
4: The Republican is locked in a tight race with Democratic State Representative James Tallarico. Both parties see the race as being key to deciding who controls the Senate. Trump will stay in Houston tonight for an event honoring the NASA Artemis II crew members on Friday.
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6: 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Detective Danny Clover investigates a mystery man who was stabbed and then fled the scene.
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9: Happy Thursday. We will have more clouds out there, but also some sunshine. High temperatures in the low to mid-70s for Seattle. A little cooler north and at the coast. And we could have a few spotty sprinkles or a very light rain shower, the best chance of rain this morning at the coast. Heading into Friday, a few sprinkles, some sunshine, and then a better chance of rain on Saturday, but it still will be hit and miss. From the Cairo 7 Pinpoint Weather Center, I'm Chief Meteorologist Morgan Palmer, and that's your latest KIXI forecast.
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1: NBC News Radio, I'm Michael Kastner. Search and rescue teams are looking for survivors following deadly flash flooding near the Nepal-Tibet border. NBC senior international correspondent Janice Mackey-Frayer in Kathmandu describes videos of the disaster.
2: The more we see of these videos, the harder they are to watch. Seeing this wall of water, mud, rock, ice, just careening down the river valleys on both sides of the border. Surveillance cameras picking it up on the Tibet side, seeing the water rush through, people trying to run away, and then it just gets erased. It disappears into this sea of mud.
1: Authorities say more than 330 people are dead and around 1,000 more are still missing, and that includes dozens of Americans. The flood happened yesterday when a wall of water rushed through a mountain valley in the border region, destroying bridges, roads, and buildings. Nepal's disaster officials say the flood was triggered by a landslide about 12 miles north of the border. The U.S. State Department says it's closely monitoring the situation and is deploying a disaster response advisor to support response efforts. President Trump's order limiting mail-in voting faces a lawsuit by a coalition of Democratic-led states looking to block it. The order directs agencies to compile a list of confirmed U.S. citizens eligible to vote in each state. The Postal Service would then oversee mail-in voting by establishing what they say would be uniform standards. The lawsuit calls the order unconstitutional. Meta has reached a nearly $17 billion settlement in a landmark trial around teen social media addiction. More from Mark Mayfield.
3: Several states sued the tech giant, alleging it designed its social media platforms, including Facebook and WhatsApp, to engage children and get them addicted.
1: Before the opening bell, NASDAQ futures are jumping. Michael Kastner, NBC News Radio.
4: This is a Bloomberg Money Minute. Caesars Entertainment turned down a bid from investor Carl Icahn to take the company private and instead chose a lower offer from billionaire Tillman Fertitta because it was more comfortable with other terms of his proposal. Icahn made a $34 a share offer, the terms of which were non-binding, but Caesars had concerns with the sources of Icahn's equity contribution and other details of the proposed deal. On May 28th, Caesars announced an agreement to sell the company to Fertitta, a Houston-based restaurant and casino magnate, for $31 a share. NVIDIA gave a bullish sales outlook for fiscal 2028, with its CEO saying the company expects to grow revenue by about 70% in fiscal 2028. It reported net income of $59.69 billion, or $2.46 a share, for the May-July period. Revenue more than doubled from a year earlier to $96.22 billion, surpassing analysts' average forecast of $92.27 billion. Stock futures are mixed. Matt Piper, Bloomberg Radio.
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8: Happy Thursday. We will have more clouds out there, but also some sunshine. High temperatures in the low to mid 70s for Seattle. A little cooler north and at the coast. And we could have a few spotty sprinkles or a very light rain shower, the best chance of rain this morning at the coast. Heading into Friday, a few sprinkles, some sunshine, and then a better chance of rain on Saturday, but it still will be hit and miss. From the Cairo 7 Pinpoint Weather Center, I'm Chief Meteorologist Morgan Palmer, and that's your latest KIXI forecast.

And good Thursday morning to you, Breakfast with Benny. Well, man, it has been a last tough couple of days, hasn't it? Well, of course, the passing of our queen of country, Dolly Parton. And now, the passing of Tim Curry. Great actor. Loved him in Clue. And of course, Rocky Horror Picture Show. But did you also know he's a singer? Yeah. Here's I Do the Rock by Tim Curry. Godspeed to you, sir. And thanks for the memories.

0: It's the music that makes you feel cool again. 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
1: And good Thursday morning to you, Breakfast with Benny. Well, a heads up for you people who use Sound Transit to get around. Changes are coming to their fall schedule, and that's happening in a couple days. Several routes will be discontinued, and other bus routes will experience some adjustments to their service, as well as some new routes will also be added. Changes go into effect Saturday, so double check that Sound Transit schedule.

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1: When you find something great, you tell everybody. 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

And good Thursday morning to you. Breakfast with Benny will add another record to Seattle. The reigning Super Bowl champion Seattle Seahawks and their stadium, Lumen Field, has now been ranked the number one stadium out of all 30 NFL stadiums in the league. Yeah, of course, we all know why. Yeah, baby, the 12th man. Go Hawks!

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And good Thursday morning to you, Breakfast with Benny. So I understand the future is always in front of us, and we're always looking ahead at technology. But have you caught the World Humanoid Robot Games that just recently happened in China? To be honest, pretty hilarious. But also, in a way, intriguing. There was actually one robot that broke the speed record for the 100-meter dash. It, again, of course, is a robot. But what's even more hilarious is at the end of the run, they really can't stop on their own very fast. They just run into a giant wall and usually fall over. Yeah, robots running out of control and then falling over. It's a pretty hilarious sight. The World Humanoid Robot Games. Yeah, I get it.

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1: Well, if you're up in the North Sound, traveling south through Skagit County, southbound I-5 is closed in Mount Vernon due to a major crash and situation at Anderson Road and exit 225. Traffic is being detoured around that incident, and currently there's no estimate on when the lanes will reopen, so bring your patients along with you in that area. And a heads up. And also another heads up, this weekend, 405 northbound from Northeast 70th Street all the way up to 116th will be closed for construction. So please plan accordingly. This weekend on the east side, 405 northbound, north of Bellevue, heading up into Bothell. And that's your Kixie traffic update.
2: NBC News Radio, I'm Michael Kastner. Rescuers are scrambling to find survivors after devastating flash floods hit the Nepal-Tibet border on Wednesday. Rebecca Bunden reports from Kathmandu that crews have some tough work ahead.
3: There's the terrain, which is incredibly difficult. Also, rain, just it's extremely difficult circumstances for these rescue teams to even try and reach people. Those very, very narrow roads, which are difficult to reach with large vehicles and heavy machinery at the best of times.
2: Officials say at least 332 people have died and about 1,000 more are missing. Most of them foreign citizens, and that includes dozens of Americans. The flood happened when a wall of water exploded through a mountain valley in the border region, ravaging bridges, roads, and buildings. Nepal's disaster officials now believe glacial collapse and debris flow was the cause rather than an earthquake, and there are concerns about potential second and third waves caused by debris in rivers. President Trump is headlining a fundraiser in Houston today for Texas State Attorney General Ken Paxton's bid for U.S. Senate. More from Mark Mayfield.
4: The Republican is locked in a tight race with Democratic State Representative James Tallarico. Both parties see the race as being key to deciding who controls the Senate. Trump will stay in Houston tonight for an event honoring the NASA Artemis II crew members on Friday. He'll be at NASA's Johnson Space Center to award the crew the Congressional Space Medal of Honor.
2: A years-long campaign led by a California group to end child marriage in the state is one step closer to its goal. It's one of around 30 states where under-18 marriage is allowed. More from Jason Campidonia.
5: A bipartisan bill passed the legislature, and it's now headed to Governor Newsom's desk. If Newsom signs the bill, it would make it illegal to issue a marriage license to anyone under the age of 18 in California. Right now, California is only one of three other states without a minimum marriage age.
2: Michael Kastner, NBC News Radio.
6: This is a Bloomberg Money Minute. The Justice Department says authorities have disrupted online infrastructure allegedly used by Chinese state-sponsored hackers to target government agencies like NASA, the Fed, and the Senate. The DOJ is accusing a China-linked group called QTFY of carrying out the attacks using two platforms that were disabled in a joint operation with the FBI. They're not saying whether any information was stolen. Texas Roadhouse says a post alleging racist practices was a hoax. The Facebook post, which has been deleted, claimed employees planned to tamper with black customers' meals, sparking outrage online. Texas Roadhouse said in two TikTok posts that the allegations were unfounded. The company also vows to launch an investigation. Apple has set a September 9th date for its next launch event, where it's expected to unveil its long-awaited foldable iPhone. Just ahead of the opening bell, stock futures are mixed, possibly thanks to NVIDIA. The tech-heavy NASDAQ is up about 1%. Matt Piper, Bloomberg Radio.
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8: Happy Thursday. We will have more clouds out there, but also some sunshine. High temperatures in the low to mid-70s for Seattle. A little cooler north and at the coast. And we could have a few spotty sprinkles or a very light rain shower, the best chance of rain this morning at the coast. Heading into Friday, a few sprinkles, some sunshine, and then a better chance of rain on Saturday, but it still will be hit and miss. From the Cairo 7 Pinpoint Weather Center, I'm Chief Meteorologist Morgan Palmer, and that's your latest Kixie forecast.
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1: And good Thursday morning to you, Breakfast with Benny. Well, right next door, Bellevue-based T-Mobile just recently announced laying off 77 employees across 8 Washington cities, including remote workers in 6 of its locations. The layoffs include workers who work at Seattle, Bothell, Bellevue, Vancouver, Kennewick, Tacoma, Yakima, and Bellingham locations. So if you have anyone that works for T-Mobile, might want to give them a heads up about it.

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1: And good Thursday morning to you. Breakfast with Benny, Chubby Checker, and The Twist, which was one of the most popular dance crazes of the 60s. All thanks to Dick Clark and the American Bandstand Show. It helps when you run it five times a week in the afternoons. All you crazy kids were watching it.

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4: Well, if you're up in the North Sound, traveling south through Skagit County, southbound I-5 is closed in Mount Vernon due to a major crash and situation at Anderson Road and exit 225. Traffic is being detoured around that incident, and currently there's no estimate on when the lanes will reopen, so bring your patients along with you in that area. And a heads up. And also another heads up, this weekend, 405 northbound from Northeast 70th Street all the way up to 116th will be closed for construction, so please plan accordingly. This weekend on the east side, 405 northbound, north of Bellevue, heading up into Bothell. And that's your Kixie Traffic Update.

And good Thursday morning to you, Breakfast with Benny. Well, King County's on-demand car service, Metroflex, is now adding two more cities to their ever-growing list. The service now will include Auburn and Federal Way areas, and it's planned to start at the end of this month. Metroflex, which has already launched in about 10 cities, provides riders with an alternative to taking the bus or light rail. Instead, riders book a trip on their phone and get picked up in a Metro-run minivan for a flat fee. Rides in Auburn and Federal Way will cost around $3.

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And good Thursday morning to you. Breakfast with Benny. Well, Meta, who's in charge of Facebook and many other platforms, has reached a $17 billion settlement over the teen social media addiction lawsuit. What does that mean? Well, I'm not sure. Mark Zuckerberg, are you still going to be rolling around in that giant yacht of yours? Or are you going to have to sell it? I wonder what the going rate for secondhand billion-dollar yachts are going for. Might have to look that one up.

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1: Well, things are moving again up in Skagit County on southbound I-5 near Mount Vernon. We had an earlier major collision in that area. There was a detour at Anderson Road. DOT crew, State Patrol have cleaned most of it up, but in that area, there is quite a few delays still. Also on State Route 518 eastbound, just east of Highway 99 and Milepost 3, a recent crash partially blocking the left hand of the lane in that area. DOT crews and State Patrol have arrived on the scene and they are taking care of that crash. And that's your Kixie traffic update.
2: NBC News Radio, I'm Michael Kastner. Rescue teams are searching for survivors in the debris left over from a massive flash flood that swept through a mountain town in Nepal. Officials put the death toll at over 330, while over 1,000 are reported missing, mostly foreign tourists, including dozens of Americans. Rebecca Bunden reports the disaster has claimed hundreds of lives.
3: That death toll has continued to rise through the day as these rescue operations continue, but as more bodies are being found. Incredibly difficult situation. Here in Kathmandu, there are people who have been rescued and have been brought to hospitals.
2: Nepal's disaster officials believe the flood was triggered by a glacial collapse. American Airlines says another flight blew two tires while taxiing to the runway at Chicago's O'Hare International Airport Wednesday. The incident, the fifth this month involving blown tires in Chicago, happened on a flight bound for Charlotte. Passengers were put on another flight. The head of Russian foreign intelligence has confirmed that he met in Moscow this week with CIA Director John Ratcliffe. The Russian says their meeting was nothing unusual. Some media outlets are reporting that Ratcliffe was warning Russia not to attack any NATO member. Neither the Kremlin nor the White House has confirmed those reports. Texas is getting $1 billion in a settlement with the parent company of Facebook. Governor Greg Abbott says this sends a strong message to other social media sites.
4: What these companies have done to the psychological state of young children is unacceptable.
2: He says that what Meta is doing should now be the industry standard. As part of the settlement, the site will apply stricter age verification measures and institute a daily two-hour limit for teens. Notifications will be disabled by default during school hours. Michael Kastner, NBC News Radio.
5: This is a Bloomberg Money Minute. Alphabet shares are down 15% since May due to fears the company is losing its edge in AI with the departure of key employees. Google's parent company at one time was the big tech stock to beat, as investors bet that it was the most likely winner from the artificial intelligence boom, with shares hitting an all-time high on May 13th after gaining more than 150% in the previous year. The 15% drop has resulted in $692 billion in market value being erased, making it the second biggest point drag on the S&P 500 in that span. Wendy's shares dropped by as much as 14% in pre-market trading on the Reuters report that Trian Fund Management has no plans to make a bid at this time to take the fast food chain private. Wendy's stock had previously risen 8.5% this year through Wednesday's close. Apple will be holding its biggest product launch of the year on September 9th, featuring a new foldable iPhone making its debut. Apple also plans to take the wraps off the new high-end iPhone 18 Pro and Pro Max. Dan Schwartzman, Bloomberg Radio.
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9: Happy Thursday. We will have more clouds out there, but also some sunshine. High temperatures in the low to mid 70s for Seattle. A little cooler north and at the coast. And we could have a few spotty sprinkles or a very light rain shower, the best chance of rain this morning at the coast. Heading into Friday, a few sprinkles, some sunshine, and then a better chance of rain on Saturday, but it still will be hit and miss. From the Cairo 7 Pinpoint Weather Center, I'm Chief Meteorologist Morgan Palmer, and that's your latest Kixie forecast.
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And good Thursday morning to you. Breakfast with Benny. As still many of us are mourning the passing of the Queen of Country, Dolly Parton. Did you hear, though, she's giving one final gift to her fans? Yeah, the music icon has an unreleased song, but it'll be kept up in a locked box in Dollywood, which will be released on her 100th birthday. So basically, we won't hear that song until January 19th of 2046. Ooh, I can't wait.

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5: Well, it looks like over in Redmond, State Route 202 northbound at Sahali Way Northeast, mile post 10, a recent crash partially blocking the left hand of the lane. Major slowing in that area. Also still on State Route 518 eastbound just east of 99. In mile post 3, that earlier crash still partially blocking the left lane in that area. Delays going on as well for you commuters in that area. And 405 northbound out of those S-curves up through the Kennedale Hill, moderate to slow up through the I-90, but breaks free after the downtown Bellevue exits. Smooth past the 520. And that's your Kixie traffic update.

And good Thursday morning to you. Breakfast with Benny. Well, do you remember a couple of weeks ago the Seattle Mariners gave away Jimothy baseball cards at two of their games? Well, the only one original gold rookie card has now topped over $12,000 on eBay, and the bidding ends on Sunday. Do you want it for your collection? Well, it's a one-of-one card. 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
1: Well, it looks like over in Redmond, State Route 202 northbound at Sahali Way Northeast, mile post 10, a recent crash partially blocking the left hand of the lane. Major slowing in that area. Also still on State Route 518 eastbound, just east of 99. In mile post 3, that earlier crash still partially blocking the left lane in that area. Delays going on as well for you commuters in that area. And 405 northbound out of those S-curves up through the Kennedale Hill, moderate to slow up through the I-90, but breaks free after the downtown Bellevue exits, smooth past the 520. And that's your Kixie traffic update.
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3: NBC News Radio, I'm Michael Kastner. The triple murder trial of Lindsay Clancy is in its final phase in Massachusetts. NBC's Emily Aketa reports jurors are hearing closing arguments right now and legal instructions today before beginning deliberations.
4: The mother accused of murdering her young children back in 2023. Yesterday, the judge signaling that the jury will now be allowed to consider a manslaughter charge, a defense request.
3: Clancy admits to strangling her three young children, but pleaded not guilty to three counts of first-degree murder. Prosecutors allege the killings were premeditated, while the defense says Clancy suffered a postpartum psychotic break. Rescuers are scrambling to find survivors after devastating flash floods hit the Nepal-Tibet border on Wednesday. Rebecca Bunden reports from Kathmandu that crews have some tough work ahead.
5: There's the terrain, which is incredibly difficult. Also, rain. Just it's extremely difficult circumstances for these rescue teams to even try and reach people. Those very, very narrow roads, which are difficult to reach with large vehicles and heavy machinery at the best of times.
3: Officials say at least 332 people have died and about 1,000 more are missing, most of them foreign citizens, including dozens of Americans. A small plane crash in Alaska has left four people dead. It happened about 135 miles southwest of Anchorage. The Piper PA-24 was approaching the airport near the coastal town of Seldovia Wednesday afternoon when it crashed into shallow water. And actor Samuel Monroe Jr. is dead. He was 52. The Menace to Society actor's family announced on Facebook that he died after a battle with meningitis. His mother, Joyce Patton, wrote asking for prayers for his family and especially his three children. Michael Kastner, NBC News Radio.
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7: This is a Bloomberg Money Minute. Shares of Salesforce are up over 20% as a cloud-based software company delivered an outlook for strong revenue growth, showing investors that it can compete in the era of AI. The company says sales will be about $11.5 billion in the quarter ending in October, just beating analyst estimates. Salesforce is also expanding its partnership with Anthropic, which makes the Claude AI model, as Salesforce software will be integrated within Claude. Fast fashion retailer Shein is on track to raise about $1.7 billion in its Hong Kong initial public offering. Shein's communications with prospective investors indicate the company would be valued at just above $26 billion, a far cry from the roughly $100 billion price tag 4 years ago. The Singapore-based company previously gave up on IPO attempts in the U.S. and the U.K. because of regulatory scrutiny. On Wall Street, the tech-heavy Nasdaq gaining over 1% as Nvidia shares have jumped close to 8% after saying revenue will grow about 70% next fiscal year. Dan Schwartzman, Bloomberg Radio.
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16: Happy Thursday. We will have more clouds out there, but also some sunshine. High temperatures in the low to mid-70s for Seattle. A little cooler north and at the coast. And we could have a few spotty sprinkles or a very light rain shower. The best chance of rain this morning at the coast. Heading into Friday, a few sprinkles, some sunshine, and then a better chance of rain on Saturday, but it still will be hit and miss. From the Cairo 7 Pinpoint Weather Center, I'm Chief Meteorologist Morgan Palmer. And that's your latest Kixie forecast.
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And good Thursday morning to you, Breakfast with Benny. Well, the NFL is pulling the plug on the Pro Bowl. Yep, they're no longer going to hold the Pro Bowl game and instead focusing on celebrating players who were nominated for the Pro Bowl. I'll be honest, in the last few years, I really didn't think it was necessary. It's a game right before the Super Bowl where some players don't even play the Pro Bowl because they want to stay healthy for the Super Bowl. In addition, a lot of the players have already called it for the season. Why would they want to play one more game? And at half speed at best. I'm just saying, NFL, good call on that one. It was time.

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Remember when choruses were huge and great melodies ruled the airwaves? We do.

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1: And good Thursday morning to you. Breakfast with Benny. Well, King County's on-demand car service, Metroflex, is now adding two more cities to their ever-growing list. The service now will include Auburn and Federal Way areas, and it's planned to start at the end of this month. Metroflex, which is already launched in about 10 cities, provides riders with an alternative to taking the bus or light rail. Instead, riders book a trip on their phone and get picked up in a Metro-run minivan for a flat fee. Rides in Auburn and Federal Way will cost around $3.

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10: Well, it looks like over in Redmond, State Route 202 northbound at Sahali Way Northeast, milepost 10, a recent crash partially blocking the left hand of the lane. Major slowing in that area. Also still on State Route 518 eastbound just east of 99. In milepost 3, that earlier crash still partially blocking the left lane in that area. Delays going on as well for you commuters in that area. And 405 northbound out of those S-curves up through the Kennedale Hill, moderate to slow up through the I-90, but breaks free after the downtown Bellevue exits, smooth past the 520. And that's your Kixie traffic update.

And good Thursday morning to you, Breakfast with Benny. So folks, I can't stress it enough. School starting to begin, and that means drivers, you need to be careful of our future walking around to and from school. And don't be like one Pierce County man. He was actually sentenced for driving through a school crosswalk full of kids. The fine? $650, along with some anger management classes. Again, slow down around those school zone, folks. It's not worth it. Just give yourself a little more time on your commuting. That's all. Don't rush.

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You know, just because. 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Have a great Thursday.

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1: 405 northbound out of those S-curves is heavy, beginning around 167 northbound, running up to about, looks like, Northeast 44th Street, Lake Washington Boulevard in the Newcastle area. I-5 northbound is also slow around Swift Avenue, running up to the West Seattle Bridge in Spokane Street. It will break free shortly and smooth into downtown Seattle. I-5 southbound is slow around Lake City Way and 5th Avenue, rolling down into the Ship Canal, but it will break free after the 520 on that side of things. And that's your Kixie traffic update.
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3: NBC News Radio, I'm Chris Caraccio. The triple murder trial of Lindsey Clancy has entered its final phase in Massachusetts. Defense attorney Kevin Reddington delivered his closing arguments.
4: Throwing himself out a window, blood all over the bedroom floor, window open, screen slashed. Oh, no, screen wasn't slashed. My bad. That's what she thought. It's called a delusion.
3: Clancy admits to strangling her three young children in 2023, but pleaded not guilty to three counts of first-degree murder. Prosecutors allege the killings were premeditated, while the defense says Clancy suffered a postpartum psychotic break. Jurors may consider murder, manslaughter, or not guilty verdicts based on a lack of criminal responsibility. A severe weather threat is taking aim at millions across the Northeast today. Storms capable of producing damaging winds, large hail, and tornadoes are expected to take shape in the afternoon and carry on into the evening. Flash flooding is also a concern, with localized totals of up to 2 inches possible through early tomorrow morning. At least 65 Americans are among roughly 1,000 people missing after deadly flash flooding in Nepal. That number is according to the Nepal Tourism Board, which says over 500 tourists from 28 different countries are among the missing. The flood happened yesterday when the collapse of a glacier sent a deadly wall of water through a mountain valley in the border region. A new study shows a newer shingles vaccine is being linked to a lower risk of dementia, Michael Kastner reports.
5: Researchers at Brown University found older people who took the Shingrix shingles vaccine have a 24% lower risk of being diagnosed with dementia over a 4-year period. The study involved 500,000 people age 66 and up who were at nursing homes for a short stay or long-term care. Head researchers say the study shows vaccines are effective at preventing shingles and also appear to have neuroprotective benefits as well. I'm Michael Kastner.
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7: This is the Bloomberg Real Estate Report. I'm Denise Pellegrini. The number of accidental landlords has skyrocketed to a 3-year high as sellers face a very different environment than a few years ago.
8: Buyers have more negotiation power. Homes are lingering on the market.
7: Kara Ng, senior economist at Zillow, says that has sellers resorting to Plan B instead.
8: Some of these sellers, rather than aggressively cutting price, they'd rather take their listing off the for sale market, rent it out.
7: She says 2.3% of homes listed for rent on Zillow were previously listed for sale. That's close to a record high. And she also points out would-be sellers resorting to renting instead is an indication the sellers may not be under much pressure to sell. The share of accidental listings is low in Boston, Providence, and New York, along with Buffalo, Chicago, and Cleveland, and highest in Denver, Houston, and Austin, along with San Antonio, Portland, Oregon, Tampa, Miami, and Dallas. And that's the Bloomberg Real Estate Report. I'm Denise Pellegrini.
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17: A better life with Dr. Sanjay Gupta.
18: For a long time, when we talked about the HPV vaccine, we were talking about protecting girls from cervical cancer. But now there's something every parent of a boy should know as well. The vaccine isn't necessarily just for girls, because a new study out of Johns Hopkins School of Public Health found that boys and young men who got the HPV vaccine cut their risk of developing HPV-related cancers by about half. HPV, that virus, is incredibly common, nothing to be ashamed of. Almost everyone who's sexually active will likely be exposed at some point. The CDC currently recommends the vaccine for kids at ages 11 or 12, but it can be given as early as 9. And if your kid missed it, it's not too late for them to get protected. Catch-up shots are recommended through age 26. If you have questions, if you have concerns, your family pediatrician is a good place to start. I'm Dr. Sanjay Gupta, helping you live a better life.
19: Happy Thursday. We will have more clouds out there, but also some sunshine. High temperatures in the low to mid-70s for Seattle. A little cooler north and at the coast. And we could have a few spotty sprinkles or a very light rain shower, the best chance of rain this morning at the coast. Heading into Friday, a few sprinkles, some sunshine, and then a better chance of rain on Saturday, but it still will be hit and miss. From the Cairo 7 Pinpoint Weather Center, I'm Chief Meteorologist Morgan Palmer, and that's your latest Kixie forecast.
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6: With the Bloomberg Small Business Report, I'm John Tucker. A report from the Bank of America Institute says small business profits are falling as owners contend with rising labor costs and higher energy costs from the Iran war. According to the report, small business profitability suffered its biggest decline in 2 years, falling about 1.3%. Small businesses spent 31% more on gasoline than they did a year earlier. The pain of the pump for small companies is most acute in sectors including transportation, agriculture, and construction, as gasoline accounts for a larger share of their total credit and debit card spending than other industries. What's more, small business sales also appear to be slowing. Interestingly enough, the entrepreneurial spirit appears to be alive and well in the U.S. People have been starting businesses more than ever before. Latest records show Americans filed paperwork to start new businesses at near record rates. That's the Bloomberg Small Business Report.
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1: My name is John Tesh, here with you always to bring you intelligence for your life. Let's talk about our skin, shall we? Nobody should be dying from skin cancer. I just had a bunch of, what do they call that thing? It wasn't melanoma, but it was the next best thing. This is what the doctor said. If you're going to have skin cancer, this is the one. And they dug a little deep in there and they got it out, which was great. I had no idea it was there. So we should all be concerned about protecting ourselves from skin cancer. And you know you should wear sunscreen to reduce your risk. But there's another way to make your sunscreen even more effective, and that is to eat plenty of watermelon. I can do this. A half cup a day has been proven to lower sun sensitivity and prevent free radical damage that leads to sun damage, wrinkles, and age spots. It's down to the powerhouse antioxidant lycopene. You know lycopene. It gives watermelon its red color. Lycopene ends up absorbing both UVA and UVB radiation, but you have to keep eating it because it takes a couple of weeks for your skin to become more photoprotective because of its turnover rate. Another watermelon bonus, its vitamin C content helps repair damaged skin cells and redness too. So watermelon is officially the perfect summer snack for your skin.
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1: Coming up, prominent psychologist Dr. Rick Hansen believes in these crazy times, the most important trait we need to survive is resilience. But he also says it's a trait that requires practice. So in a moment, I'm going to break down Dr. Hansen's top strategies for practicing and building resilience. More intelligence for your life is headed your way. Right now, it's a news update on Kixie.
3: 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I'm Chris Caraccio.
4: The jury has started deliberations in the Lindsey Clancy triple murder trial in Massachusetts. Closing arguments from both sides, as well as legal instructions from the judge, were heard this morning. Clancy admits to strangling her three young children in 2023, but pleaded not guilty to three counts of first-degree murder. Tropical storm Dali is formed over the central tropical Atlantic. According to the National Hurricane Center, Dali is over 1,500 miles east of the Leeward Islands. It's packing maximum sustained winds of 40 miles an hour. Meta is promising changes to its platforms after reaching a settlement yesterday in a major social media addiction trial. NBC's Christine Romans reports the changes will apply to users under the age of 18.
5: Imposing a two-hour daily time limit on Instagram and Facebook collectively, blocking use between midnight and 6 a.m., muting notifications during school hours from 8 a.m. to 3 p.m., and removing access to some extreme beauty filters.
4: Meta will also pay nearly $17 billion in the settlement. A number of states had sued the tech giant, alleging it designed its social media platforms to engage children and get them addicted. Meta denies the allegations. Miley Cyrus is paying tribute to her godmother, Dolly Parton, who died Tuesday at the age of 80. NBC's Joe Fryer reports that in a post on Instagram, Cyrus said, "The feeling of losing my Aunt Dolly is beyond what feels right to share."
6: Well, her father, Billy Ray Cyrus, writes, "Dolly recently sent me a beautiful message telling me she loved me with her whole heart. I will always love her in the same way."
4: Miley Cyrus said, "Our most sacred moments were private, and they'll stay there behind the stage, beneath the glamour, and between our hearts." Jelly Roller's responding to backlash over his jokes about President Trump while guest hosting Jimmy Kimmel Live this week. The singer said Trump, as the president, should be able to handle a few jokes. He made jabs about the president's weight while also poking fun at himself over his own 300-pound weight loss, saying, quote, "I've lost an entire Donald Trump." I'm Chris Caraccio, NBC News Radio.
7: This is a Bloomberg Money Minute. New home listings hitting a four-month high this past week, according to Redfin. That's up nearly 0.5% from the week prior. But because of high prices and elevated mortgage rates, there are fewer deals now being made. Meantime, just today, average long-term mortgage rates ticked a fraction higher, averaging 6.66% for a 30-year fixed loan, according to Freddie Mac. With chipmaker NVIDIA and software giant Salesforce both seeing growth ahead for AI, stocks are seeing some solid gains today. Right now, the Dow's up 0.3%, the Nasdaq nearly 1.5% higher, the S&P is up 0.2%, oil just a little higher, about $82.60 a barrel. Dollar General stores saw more shoppers coming through its doors, lifting comp sales above expectations. It also boosted its full-year outlook. And the date has been set. Apple will unveil the new iPhone 18 Pro, 18 Pro Max, and hopefully its first-ever foldable phone on September 9th. Tom Busby, Bloomberg Radio.
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11: Happy Thursday. We will have more clouds out there, but also some sunshine. High temperatures in the low to mid-70s for Seattle. A little cooler north and at the coast. And we could have a few spotty sprinkles or a very light rain shower, the best chance of rain this morning at the coast. Heading into Friday, a few sprinkles, some sunshine, and then a better chance of rain on Saturday, but it still will be hit and miss. From the Cairo 7 Pinpoint Weather Center, I'm Chief Meteorologist Morgan Palmer, and that's your latest Kixie forecast.

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1: Let's talk about one of my favorite topics. It's building resilience, how to do it. According to psychologist Dr. Rick Hansen, resilience, it's what you need to avoid feeling overwhelmed when you're facing tough times. So here's how to build your resilience. Number one, learn as much as you can about whatever troubles you're facing. Dr. Hansen says most of what people fear is the unknown. The more you learn, the less you have to fear. It was like that with the cancer journey for me. And then spend 10 minutes a day centering yourself, say by sitting alone, practicing deep breathing techniques, or taking a long walk. The goal? Focus on something only you can control. When you know you have a centering strategy to use at any time, it helps reduce the stress you'll feel when life starts spiraling out of control. One more thing. Do whatever you can to help others. Sounds counterintuitive, but the more you help others and learn about their problems, the easier it will be to put your own issues into perspective. That's deep and it's true. Dr. Hansen says, using these techniques, you're going to develop your empathy, your gratitude, and your grit, the hallmarks of resilience. That's what you're after. That'll help stabilize your emotions as you go through tough times.
2: Intelligence for your life.
1: And coming up, which pet is smarter, cats or dogs? It's a debate that's been raging for centuries, of course. And so in a moment, we'll dig into what two studies have discovered about our pets' brains. K-I-

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9: I don't think this debate is ever going to end. Which pet is smarter, cats or dogs? More studies than ever are examining pet brains to figure out what makes them tick. And here are some of the latest findings for you. First, cats are better at something called object permanence, which refers to the ability to know an object is there even if you can't see it. Researchers say that's a skill most human babies develop by the age of 2. And a study in the journal Animal Cognition found that cats are superior when it comes to remembering, say, where their favorite toys are, even if they've disappeared under a couch or you've tried hiding them on a counter. It's why a cat will return to the same spot day after day and try to retrieve the toy. But with dogs, if their favorite ball accidentally rolls under a couch, most will look at you as if to say, can you get it? Where'd it go? So score one for the cats, right? However, dogs have more emotional intelligence. You probably guessed that already, right? In fact, a study by animal behavior experts at the University of London found that dogs are much better at reading a person's mood, whether they're happy, sad, angry, or playful. And they do it by hearing the sound of our voice and reading our facial expressions. That's a cognitive ability only shown previously in primates. It helps explain why dogs make such amazing therapy pets. But does any of this settle the debate of which pet is smarter? Researchers say that's like comparing apples to oranges because both pets are smart in their own ways, but they've both evolved to get humans to give them lots of love and food, which actually sounds pretty darn brilliant to me.
10: It's intelligence for your life.

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Personal question for you. Do you brush your teeth in the shower? Well, you might want to reconsider and go back to brushing at the sink, and here's why. A toothbrush stored in the shower will not clean your teeth as effectively because heat and humidity weaken the bristles, making them significantly less able to remove plaque and other debris. Dr. Parul Dua Makar is doctor of dental surgery. She says toothbrushes last longer stored in a cool, dry place. And she says we should replace our toothbrush every 4 months, or if the bristles look frayed, bent, or discolored.

0: 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The Evergreen State Fair is coming soon. 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

Research is telling us our guts can help determine our intelligence. Listen, a new study in the journal Frontiers in Psychiatry is all about this. The research shows our stomach and intestines play a massive role in determining how smart we are. Specifically, researchers analyzed the gut microbes of adults aged 28 to 98 and compared them to each person's IQ and happiness levels. Here's the result. The more diverse a participant's gut bacteria were, the happier and smarter they tended to be. What's the connection? Well, lots of studies have shown a strong link between our gut health and our emotional health. It's partly because a diverse gut helps lower our stress. And researchers found that when our gut contains mostly good bacteria from eating a healthy diet and lots of fiber, there's greater neural activity in brain areas linked to memory and attention. But when our gut contains mostly harmful bad bacteria, the opposite is true. Bottom line, ready? Consider this another excuse to eat the widest variety of healthy foods you can, not processed foods, not sugar, because that'll provide a diversity of gut bacteria proven to make you happier and smarter. Boy, do I love this stuff.

0: 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As cool now as it was then.
1: It is time to talk about the hottest flavors right now in North America. I'm John Tesh with your Intelligence for Your Life. Two of the hottest flavors, of course, pumpkin. Searches on Yelp for pumpkin latte and pumpkin spice latte are up about 300%, happens every year. But another trending flavor is mango. All these searches are up between 50 and 150%. Mango soft serve, mango sticky rice, wow, and mango matcha. And the end of summer brings a lot of decluttering. Yelp says the end of summer rivals spring cleaning season, and there are increased searches for junk removal and hauling, yard sales, furniture donation, and weirdly enough, hoarder cleaning.
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1: Coming up, when we enter a room, people can judge how confident we are within 0.2 seconds, which is faster than you can blink. So in a moment, I'll share ways to appear more confident and make a better first impression, according to Harvard psychologist Dr. Amy Cuddy.
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6: President Trump is officially changing the name of Lake Ontario to Lake America. He signed an executive order today saying the name change goes into effect immediately. Trump signed the order as the U.S. and Canada ramp up their trade war. The president said Canada has been treating the U.S. poorly and again said the country acts like it's a U.S. state. The name of Lake Ontario predates the establishment of Canada and was named by indigenous peoples sometime in the 1600s. The jury has started deliberations in the Lindsay Clancy triple murder trial in Massachusetts. Closing arguments from both sides as well as legal instructions from the judge were heard this morning. Clancy admits to strangling her three young children in 2023, but pleaded not guilty to three counts of first-degree murder due to postpartum psychosis. Millions across the Northeast could get slammed by severe weather today.
7: Storms capable of producing damaging winds, large hail, and tornadoes are expected to take shape in the afternoon and carry into the evening. Flash flooding is also a concern, with localized totals of up to 2 inches possible through early Friday morning.
6: Rescuers are continuing to race against time as they search for survivors following deadly flash flooding in Nepal. Rebecca Bundin reports from Kathmandu that at least 65 Americans are among the roughly 1,000 people who were missing.
8: Entire villages were swept away, infrastructure, including roads, bridges destroyed, which has made these rescue operations incredibly challenging.
6: The Nepal Tourism Board estimates that more than 500 tourists from 28 countries are among the missing. The flood happened yesterday when the collapse of a glacier sent a deadly wall of water through a mountain valley in the Nepal-Tibet border region. The death toll, which has already topped 300, is expected to rise. President Trump is set to speak at a fundraiser in Houston today. It's for Texas State Attorney General Ken Paxton's bid for the U.S. Senate. The Republican is locked in a tight race with Democratic State Representative James Tallarico. Both parties see this race as being the key to deciding who controls the Senate.
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9: This is a Bloomberg Money Minute. With American oil stockpiles now at a 40-year low, the Trump administration is in talks with Venezuela's interim government about taking an ownership stake in that nation's enormous oil resources. That's according to Axios, a deal that would more than double U.S. oil reserves. Blowout earnings and a very rosy outlook from AI chipmaker NVIDIA. That forecasting revenues will jump 70% next year. That's fueling a rally today in the tech sector. And right now, the Dow is up 0.4%. The tech-heavy NASDAQ, 1.5% higher. The S&P is up 0.75%. And oil is higher, close to $83 a barrel. And a groundbreaking ceremony taking place today in Indiana for a new $4 billion advanced memory chip packaging facility from South Korean AI chipmaker SK Hynix. Now, this plant got backing from President Biden's 2022 U.S. Chips and Science Act, aimed at boosting the supply chain in the U.S. for chips. Tom Busby, Bloomberg Radio.
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14: Happy Thursday. We will have more clouds out there, but also some sunshine. High temperatures in the low to mid-70s for Seattle. A little cooler north and at the coast. And we could have a few spotty sprinkles or a very light rain shower, the best chance of rain this morning at the coast. Heading into Friday, a few sprinkles, some sunshine, and then a better chance of rain on Saturday, but it still will be hit and miss. From the Cairo 7 Pinpoint Weather Center, I'm Chief Meteorologist Morgan Palmer, and that's your latest Kixi forecast.

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1: So did you know that when we enter a room, people can judge how confident we are within 0.2 seconds, which is faster than you and I can blink. And if you're feeling nervous, they can hear it in your voice immediately. So here's how to appear more confident, even if you don't feel that way, and make a great first impression. First, take up a lot of space. Dr. Amy Cuddy, a social psychologist at the Harvard Business School, and we have her stuff on the show all the time, she says humans and animals show their top dog by standing tall, extending their arms and legs, and looking physically larger than everybody else. And her research suggests that standing like a superhero, hands on hips, legs shoulder width apart, can make other people see you as more powerful while simultaneously tricking your brain into feeling more confidence. You can get the same effect by leaning back in a chair with your hands clasped behind your head, or in a meeting, spreading your materials across a desk. Because even if your body isn't taking up more space, your stuff is, and that signals power. Here's one more confidence booster. Wear your lucky shirt. I do. Research from the University of Cologne found that volunteers who had a lucky shirt performed better on tests and set higher goals for themselves than participants without one.
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1: In just a moment, how a bigger belly is now connected to our risk for dementia.

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1: Man, I love this place. I've been surfing here since I was a kid. Now, seeing my grandson out on the water, it means everything to me. Watching him and taking in the blue waves, the sea breeze, the blurry horizon.
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5: 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All right, all you intelligent, healthy people, here we go with a very compelling reason to get to a healthy weight and maintain it. The bigger the belly, the more likely we are to develop dementia. That's from a new study in the British Journal of Nutrition, which was based on a study of more than 5,000 adults over the age of 60. It found that those with higher waist-to-hip ratios, which is a nice way of saying bigger bellies, had worse cognitive skills. For example, in tests measuring memory, judgment, spatial awareness, and other thinking skills, researchers found a direct link between larger stomachs and worse scores. And because these cognitive skills also decline in people with dementia, researchers concluded that obesity raises our risk for and accelerates the development of dementia. Are you still with me? Okay, one of the easiest ways to protect your brain and avoid brain-damaging inflammation is to simply focus on getting down to and maintaining a healthy weight as soon as possible. According to this new study, your brain health depends on that.
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1: John Tesh with you, just saying sweet dreams because you're going to have them. Here's an excuse to buy yourself a bunch of roses. You're going to have sweet dreams at night. According to University Hospital Mannheim in Germany, people who inhaled the scent of roses while they slept, they had more deep sleep, they had more positive dreams. In fact, their dreams were three times more pleasant. It's because the brain region that controls smell, the limbic system, is also in charge of our emotions. The positive smell unlocks positive emotions. When you wake up, you feel good, and you get more feel-good serotonin throughout the day.
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So a growing number of young adults in Gen Z, 18 to 25 years old, are now hiring life coaches, apparently, to help them progress into adulthood. A life coach is, of course, a professional who specializes in helping people get through personal or career challenges. And although life coaches are typically associated with people in middle age, young adults are hiring now. They're hiring them for help with issues from wanting to fit in at college to succeeding at a new job and relationship problems. Today's life coaches are also helping young adults with social media struggles and even self-esteem. So, the professional hiring site Bidvine says it has seen a 280% surge over the past year in life coach bookings, and more than half of those were made by people 18 to 25 years old. Gen Z say they like life coaching because it has a less intense atmosphere than therapy, and life coaches can offer advice, whereas therapists often want their patients to come up with their own conclusions and solutions. Connie Enriquez is a life coach who specializes in young adults. She tells us Gen Z is more receptive to help because they aren't set in their ways. And what would take an older adult 6 months to absorb and change, a young adult can do in a month. If you'd like to find a life coach, go to coachfederation.org.

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1: It is time to talk about the science of our cravings. John Tesh with you. You know, for years we've heard if you're craving something crunchy like chips, have something healthy that's also crunchy like carrot sticks. But you never get the same satisfaction, and eventually you just eat the chips, right? Well, here's why the advice doesn't work and what to do instead. According to a new study in Psychological Science, it's better to choose something that's the opposite of what you're craving instead of trying to fulfill the craving by choosing something similar. When people in the study chose a substitute that differed from their craving, they felt more satisfied and they ate less of it. Why would this be? Because when we try to satisfy an ice cream craving with something creamy like Greek yogurt, we draw too many direct comparisons, and the healthy Greek yogurt option doesn't measure up and we feel unsatisfied. So, next time you have a craving, have something that's the polar opposite. So if you want chips, that's when you should choose the yogurt. You won't be mentally tallying up how it compares to chips, and you'll find your choice more satisfying.
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1: 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I've got more of your favorite Kixie music for you right after we check the latest news.
3: 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I'm Chris Caraccio.
4: President Trump has officially changed the name of Lake Ontario to Lake America. He signed an executive order from the Oval Office today.
5: And we filed all the necessary papers, documents, everything else. We notified all of the various people that we have to notify. So we've done everything that you have to do. And this is official, effective immediately.
4: Trump signed the order as the U.S. and Canada ramp up their trade war. The president says Canada has been treating the U.S. poorly and again said the country acts like it's a U.S. state. The name of Lake Ontario predates the establishment of Canada and was named by Indigenous peoples sometime in the 1600s. Jury deliberations in the Lindsey Clancy triple murder trial in Massachusetts have begun. Closing arguments from both sides, as well as legal instructions from the judge, were heard this morning. Clancy admits to strangling her three young children in 2023, but pleaded not guilty to three counts of first-degree murder due to postpartum psychosis. President Trump says Russia has no plans to attack any NATO member state. While talking to reporters at the White House today, he was asked about CIA Director John Ratcliffe's recent trip to Moscow, where he reportedly warned Russia not to attack any member of NATO.
5: I don't want to comment on that, but they're not going to attack.
4: Reports indicate Russia may be planning to test NATO with limited incursion into one of its neighbors as the war with Ukraine grinds on. Kentucky Senator Mitch McConnell is expected back on the Senate floor next month. That's according to Republican Congressman Andy Barr. The 84-year-old former majority leader is recovering from a fall he had in June. Tropical Storm Dolly is formed over the central tropical Atlantic. The National Hurricane Center says it's over 1,500 miles east of the Leeward Islands and packing maximum sustained winds of 40 miles an hour and is set to get near the Leeward Islands this weekend.
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6: This is a Bloomberg Money Minute. A blockbuster outlook from NVIDIA has spurred a rally in tech stocks, bolstering confidence in the AI trade that has powered the bull market. The world's most valuable company jumping around 9.5%, while cloud-based software company Salesforce has gained over 21% after delivering an outlook for strong revenue growth. The NASDAQ is up close to 1.25%. Canada adding 50% tariffs on U.S.-made copper wire and wood charcoal to its retaliation list as a replacement for its removal of fish and seafood products, according to the Department of Finance. Canada is looking to match its counter tariffs with the value of annual imports, about $20 billion, impacted by President Trump's new 50% tariffs on Canadian goods. Apple will be holding its biggest product launch of the year on September 9th, featuring a new foldable iPhone making its debut. Apple also plans to take the wraps off the new high-end iPhone 18 Pro and Pro Max. The event will also kick off the tenure of new CEO John Ternus, succeeding outgoing chief executive Tim Cook. Dan Schwartzman, Bloomberg Radio.
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14: Happy Thursday. We will have more clouds out there, but also some sunshine. High temperatures in the low to mid-70s for Seattle. A little cooler north and at the coast. And we could have a few spotty sprinkles or a very light rain shower, the best chance of rain this morning at the coast. Heading into Friday, a few sprinkles, some sunshine, and then a better chance of rain on Saturday, but it still will be hit and miss. From the Cairo 7 Pinpoint Weather Center, I'm Chief Meteorologist Morgan Palmer, and that's your latest Kixie forecast.

0: John Tesh back with you, and this year's graduating class, they say they know what they want as far as their first real-world job, and they do not want to work remotely. Don't bring it up. That's according to Nick Bunker, an economist at the Indeed Hiring Lab. He says, first of all, new graduates may have a hard time finding jobs because there's a lot of competition, especially from recently laid-off workers who already have years of job experience. A lot of older folks coming out of retirement, too. But one part of the job search most new grads agree on, they don't want to relive 2020 in a remote job. They want an in-person job. They're over the Zoom thing. And the Harvard Kennedy School Institute of Politics, which runs the nation's largest youth poll, says what new grads are craving is stability. They want to feel secure after years and years of uncertainty.
1: Intelligence for your life.
0: And coming up, how napping for just 15 seconds gives you a huge boost in creativity. I use this tip myself.

0: 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And let's face it, there's nothing else like it.
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9: All right, my friends, it is time to give you a super boost of creativity. All you have to do is fall asleep for about 15 seconds. You're like, what are you talking about? That's what I thought before I saw this piece. The very first stage of falling asleep, it's called hypnagogia, and spending just 15 seconds in that state will triple your capacity for creative problem solving directly afterward. This is the conclusion of research from the Paris Brain Institute. It's a technique used by artist Salvador Dali and inventor Thomas Edison when they needed inspiration. So they would fall asleep while holding a small object in their hands, which would then clatter to the floor and wake them up just as they started to doze off. And then they'd go straight to work. Because that hazy stage right between consciousness and sleep, it sparks creativity. This is amazing, right? So scientists say there is a creative sleep sweet spot during which individuals are asleep enough to access otherwise inaccessible parts of their brain, but not so far gone, so far asleep, that the material they're focused on is lost. Creativity. Fall asleep for as little as 15 seconds, and now you know how to do it.
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Every Saturday night, starting at 5 p.m., we change things up a touch here at AM880KIXI. Are there smooth, mellow sounds? Check. Are there falsetto voices flinging? Check. And you don't even need to ask. There are saxophones present at no extra charge. It's Saturday Night Sound Waves, and it's the more easy rock sounds of KIXI, hosted by me, Seth Thompson. Join me, won't you? I'll be sure to set the mood every Saturday at 5 p.m.

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1: From our health and wellness files, quick tip for you. If your back is hurting, turn up the heat. Doctors at the Mayo Clinic saying that warming up a sore back provides 33% more pain relief than taking ibuprofen or acetaminophen. And it often works within about 20 minutes. That's because heat relaxes tight muscles, increases blood flow to injured tissues, and flushes out pain-triggering compounds. 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

So remember, we've talked about rucking a few times on the program. Essentially, it's exercising by carrying a weighted backpack. And now this rucking workouts are turning into rucking meetings, which are the hot new business trend, combining networking with a fat-burning workout, rucking in meetings. So instead of having a working lunch or grabbing a drink, executives are throwing on a weighted backpack and trekking a few miles with colleagues and potential business partners. Rucking meetings are replacing Zoom calls as the face-to-face activity of choice for sharing ideas, developing relationships, and creating career opportunities. This might work when you're dating, too. Business executives say it can be used to build connections while also fitting in a workout, fitting it into a busy schedule. There are even rucking network events like Rise and Ruck Phoenix. Once a month, a group meets in a local park at 7 a.m. for an hour-long ruck, followed by 30 minutes of coffee and conversation. People see this as strategic because once your endorphins are all surging, you're in a more positive state of mind to say yes to business proposals and ideas. That is the latest on rucking meetings.

0: 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As cool now as it was then.
1: Alrighty, my intelligent friends, here we go with an incredibly effective way to stop hackers from stealing data from your smartphone. Are you ready? Turn your phone off. Completely shut it down. Wait a few moments, then turn it back on again. That's the tip. That's it. According to Neil Ziering, a cybersecurity expert with the National Security Agency, simply rebooting your phone is the, quote, single best step you can take to protect the personal information on your device. Because most spyware can't survive a simple reboot. It's the equivalent of wiping the slate clean and giving your device a fresh start. And while he can't guarantee your phone will be 100% safe, Ziering says this rebooting process makes it significantly harder for hackers to maintain access to your data. It's why the NSA recommends rebooting your devices at least once a week. And never click links or download images and emails and text messages from people you don't know. Those are the most common ways hackers infect your devices in the first place.
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1: And coming up, why animal behaviorists believe our cats would be considered psychopaths if they were human. 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Stay right there for more of the John Tesh Radio Show right after this news update.
3: NBC News Radio. I'm Chris Caraccio. Jurors are now deliberating in the Lindsay Clancy triple murder trial in Massachusetts. Clancy admits to strangling her three young children in 2023, but has pleaded not guilty to three counts of first-degree murder. Prosecutors allege the killings were premeditated, while the defense says Clancy suffered a postpartum psychotic break. President Trump is officially changing the name of Lake Ontario to Lake America. He signed an executive order today from the Oval Office saying the name change goes into effect immediately. This all comes as the U.S. and Canada are involved in a trade war.
4: They want to be treated like a state, but they're not a state. But they want to be treated like they're a state. And so we just can't do that anymore. We lose on average over the last 15 years, $60 billion a year carrying Canada. So we just can't do it anymore.
3: The name Lake Ontario predates the establishment of Canada and was named by Indigenous peoples sometime in the 1600s. Texas Senator Ted Cruz has been dropping hints that he plans to run for president again. President Trump was asked for his opinion.
5: I would say that he's very talented. He's a very good friend of mine.
3: Cruz this week said on Texas Lieutenant Governor Dan Patrick's podcast that it's no secret that he wants to be president. This week could bring both a blood moon lunar eclipse and the Northern Lights following strong solar activity. The National Weather Service Space Weather Prediction Center has issued geomagnetic storm watches for today and tomorrow. Strong solar activity could make the Northern Lights visible farther south than usual. Spider-Man Brand New Day is projected to top the box office again this weekend with up to $25 million. The film has made more than $860 million domestically and $2.2 billion worldwide. New releases, Coyote vs. Acme and The Dog Stars, are each projected to debut with up to $15 million. I'm Chris Caraccio, NBC News Radio.
6: This is a Bloomberg Money Minute. A federal judge in New York has approved Bank of America's $72.5 million settlement with the victims of Jeffrey Epstein, who claimed the bank aided in the late financier's sex trafficking. About 90 women will get that money. Bank of America will admit no wrongdoing as part of the settlement. U.S. mortgage rates rose for the first time in 3 weeks, further tightening affordability as the housing market weakens. The average for a 30-year fixed loan ticks slightly up to 6.66%. That's according to Freddie Mac. The rate was 6.56% just a year ago. Foreclosure filings are on the rise. The real estate analytics firm Adams says overall filings rose 1% month over month in July and were up 10% from the year before. Bank repossessions were unchanged from June, but did jump 23% from a year ago, with lenders seizing nearly 4,800 U.S. properties. Markets all in the green, with the Nasdaq leading the way, up around 1.25%, while the S&P is up around 0.5%. Dan Schwartzman, Bloomberg Radio.
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10: Happy Thursday. We will have more clouds out there, but also some sunshine. High temperatures in the low to mid-70s for Seattle. A little cooler north and at the coast, and we could have a few spotty sprinkles or a very light rain shower, the best chance of rain this morning at the coast. Heading into Friday, a few sprinkles, some sunshine, and then a better chance of rain on Saturday, but it still will be hit and miss. From the Cairo 7 Pinpoint Weather Center, I'm Chief Meteorologist Morgan Palmer, and that's your latest Kixi forecast.

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1: Well, experts are telling us if cats were human beings, they'd probably be psychopaths. This is according to a new study from the UK's University of Liverpool. The researchers had nearly 1,000 pet owners rate their cats using human psychological standards. They filled out questionnaires to determine each animal's levels of the three characteristics of a psychopath. So they are disinhibition, or problems with impulse control, boldness, or combination of social dominance and the need for adventure, and levels of meanness and aggression without regard for how their behavior affects others. The survey included questions like, on a scale from 1 to 5, does your cat vocalize loudly for no apparent reason and beg for attention? Are they highly excitable? My cat's got all this. Does your cat chase or pick fights with other pets or humans and continue to act out, like biting or scratching, even after you've punished them for it? The result? Most cats fall squarely on the psychopathic spectrum. The researchers say that that's yet more proof that, unlike dogs, domesticated cats aren't that much different from their wild ancestors, because those same psychopathic tendencies would be extremely helpful in the wild, helping the cat acquire food and kill stuff. Bottom line, cats are psychopaths.
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1: And coming up on the relationship front, what do men crave most when it comes to feeling fulfilled in a relationship? Communication, trust, something else? I have the latest answer from Indiana University. Stand by.

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9: Okay, as promised, what do we men crave most when it comes to feeling satisfied in a relationship? Is it communication? Could it be cuddling? Or what about trust? Actually, it's cuddling, big time. This is according to a new Indiana University study. Researchers asked men and women what made them happiest and most fulfilled in their romantic relationships. And time again, people said it was when their partner was, quote, openly affectionate, say by rubbing their backs, cuddling, or simply saying, I love you. Of course, most people associate romantic gestures as being something only women care about, but researchers say it makes sense that we men crave them too, even if we don't say so out loud. Studies have shown that physical acts of touching, including hugging and kissing, trigger the release of oxytocin, the so-called bonding hormone. You know about oxytocin. And couples therapist Marina Williams says a sure sign of a solid bond is when you don't have to ask for attention from your partner, because ideally, they should always make you feel loved and important with both words and actions. This explains why this new study is just the latest to show that even for us men, the key to making us feel happy and satisfied in a relationship is to cuddle us like crazy.
5: Intelligence for your life.

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1: Here's a headline for you. The longer we're awake, the more we eat. This is the conclusion of new research from the Salk Institute for Biological Studies. So they asked participants to take pictures of everything they ate and drank for 3 weeks. And although most people thought they only ate 3 meals a day, the scientists found that almost everybody ate frequently and erratically throughout the day. And about half the people in the study started eating the minute they woke up and kept going until they went to bed. But after the initial study was over, the researchers asked some of the people who ate for 15 hours a day to restrict their eating to only 12 hours a day. So they would fast for 12 hours and eat for 12 hours. Incredibly, those participants lost an average of 7 pounds without changing their diet at all, simply by cutting 3 hours of eating from their day.
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right, here's one of those questions. If you're sore after a workout, is it okay to pop an over-the-counter anti-inflammatory pain medication like aspirin or ibuprofen? I use Advil all the time. Well, turns out if our goal is to eventually exercise pain-free, the experts are saying we need to skip the meds

0: and just endure the soreness. Follow me here. This comes from new research from Brigham Young. The folks there found that when we push our limits during exercise, we almost always create tiny tears in our muscle fibers, which is perfectly normal. And one of the ways our body responds to muscle tissue damage is with inflammation and, unfortunately, some pain. But exercise scientist Dr. Robert Heildahl, who led the new study, says this response is actually a good thing because that ultimately helps repair our muscle fibers and makes them stronger. If we continue to exercise on a regular basis, we'll gradually feel less pain and soreness, even when our inflammation levels increase. But all those benefits go out the window if we pop an anti-inflammatory pain pill, because that shuts down the body's normal healing process, and it'll guarantee you'll experience more pain over time, not less. Here's the better plan. Ready? 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Save the pain meds for when you can't exercise because you've had a serious injury.
1: IFYL. 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
1: Hey, when you think of summer, what comes to mind? My name is John Tesh. This is Intelligence for Your Summertime. What comes to mind? The smell of burgers grilling, the scent of bug spray, maybe the smell of the ocean, the smell of Hawaiian tropic suntan oil. Well, a big reason why we remember summer so fondly has to do with smell, because in hot weather, do you know this? Hot weather, not only do our noses work better, but the smells are stronger. First of all, odor molecules move a lot faster in hot weather. That's according to olfactory scientist Dr. Pamela Dalton. That means smells travel further on a hot day than a cold day. Also, our noses work better. In cold temperatures, our scent receptors actually retreat a little further into our noses to protect themselves. That means we're more sensitive to smells in hot weather. And aromas can have a powerful effect on our emotions because our olfactory bulb is connected to both the emotional center of our brain and the area where our memories are stored. So when you smell something even once, it does get lodged in your memory. And next time you encounter that smell again, you're mentally transported back to that place and time. This is especially true with smells experienced before the age of 5. It's why somebody can get a feel-good rush from smelling diesel fuel, because it reminds them of boating on the lake with their family as a kid. Everybody has their own emotional link to certain summer smells.
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1: Coming up, research shows that the number one way people judge our intelligence is by listening to the way we talk. 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
4: 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I'm Chris Caraccio.
5: Jury deliberations will continue tomorrow in the Lindsey Clancy triple murder trial in Massachusetts. The jury has been excused for the day, and they will return to court at 9 a.m. Eastern. Closing arguments from both sides, as well as legal instructions from the judge, were heard this morning. Clancy admits to strangling her three young children in 2023, but pleaded not guilty to three counts of first-degree murder. Prosecutors allege the killings were premeditated, while the defense says Clancy suffered a postpartum psychotic break. President Trump is departing for Houston, where he'll headline a fundraiser tonight for Texas State Attorney General Ken Paxton. The Republican is locked in a tight race for the Senate seat with Democratic State Representative James Tallarico. Both parties see the race as being key to deciding who controls the Senate. Severe weather is firing up for nearly 40 million people across the Northeast today.
6: Storms capable of producing damaging winds, large hail, and tornadoes are expected to take shape in the afternoon and carry into the evening. Flash flooding is also a concern, with localized totals of up to 2 inches possible through early Friday morning. Major cities like Washington, D.C., Philadelphia, and Baltimore are under a level 2 out of 5 severe weather threat.
5: Ground stops were issued earlier for several airports, including New York's LaGuardia and JFK, Philadelphia, and New Jersey's Teterboro Airport. Rescuers are continuing to race against time as they search for survivors following deadly flash flooding in Nepal. Rebecca Bunden reports from Kathmandu that at least 65 Americans are among the roughly 1,000 people who are missing, and search efforts are continuing.
7: There are hundreds of people who are still unaccounted for, including tourists, workers, and residents too. The Red Cross estimates that some 10,000 families may have been left without homes.
5: The flood happened yesterday when the collapse of a glacier sent a deadly wall of water through a mountain valley in the Nepal-Tibet border region.
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8: This is a Bloomberg Money Minute. A rally in the tech sector on signals from two big tech companies that the boom in AI spending has legs. AI chipmaker NVIDIA now predicts revenue will shoot 70% higher in its next fiscal year. Shares up nearly 9% today. Shares of software giant Salesforce, which raised its full-year outlook, rose more than 22%. And with that, the Dow was 106 points higher at the close. The NASDAQ, with all those tech stocks, up 411. That's a 1.5% jump. The S&P was up 55. That's up 0.75%. Oil almost 2% higher today. It closed at $83.53 a barrel. That's on reports President Trump told mediators he has no interest in returning to the memorandum of understanding with Iran over the Strait of Hormuz, and there are no talks scheduled. And more pain in housing. Average long-term mortgage rates ticking a fraction higher this week to 6.66% for a 30-year fixed loan, according to Freddie Mac. Tom Busby, Bloomberg Radio.
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12: Happy Thursday. We will have more clouds out there, but also some sunshine. High temperatures in the low to mid-70s for Seattle. A little cooler north and at the coast. And we could have a few spotty sprinkles or a very light rain shower, the best chance of rain this morning at the coast. Heading into Friday, a few sprinkles, some sunshine, and then a better chance of rain on Saturday, but it still will be hit and miss. From the Cairo 7 Pinpoint Weather Center, I'm Chief Meteorologist Morgan Palmer, and that's your latest Kixie forecast.

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1: All right, it's time to be impressive. I mean, really impressive. Research shows that the number one way people judge our intelligence is by listening to the way we talk. So here are some common speaking habits to help you sound even smarter than you are. First, know this. Everything starts with projecting confidence. In fact, a study from the research firm Quantified Impressions found that people are twice as likely to be swayed by how we say something than what we actually say. So focus on things like your posture and your vocal projection and your passion when you're talking, because we naturally pay more attention to people who stand or sit up straight, speak loudly and clearly, and act as if they know what they're talking about, even if they don't. Also, try not to use cliches or buzzwords that make people think you're not creative and you don't have original thoughts. Stop thinking out of the box. And one more way to sound smarter, master the art of silence. Face it, we all know somebody who has an opinion on everything, even topics they know nothing about. That's going to backfire, make you sound uninformed and arrogant. Bottom line, it's often better to keep quiet until you really have something smart to say than to speak up and reveal you're ignorant on the topic.
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8: All righty, here we go with a few things in your home that might increase your cortisol levels, also known as the stress hormone. This comes from the UCLA Center of Everyday Lives and Families. We'll start with your kitchen counters. Even if you don't keep food sitting out, any visual clutter on your counters can raise stress levels, like having appliances sitting out, mail that needs to be sorted, and cookbooks. And that stress will make you more likely to overeat and eat unhealthy foods. It's a fact. Another household stressor is bills and financial papers, like your tax return and receipts. According to the American Psychological Association, 75% of us say finances are a significant source of stress in our lives, so seeing those papers lying around is a constant reminder. That's why the experts at UCLA say isolate financial papers in one room of the house. And then the experts say mirrors can be a source of household stress. A report by the Institute of Psychiatry found that looking in a mirror often made people feel stressed about their appearance. Yeah. So you may want to limit mirrors to the bathroom and a full-length one in the bedroom.
9: Intelligence for your life.

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1: All right, my intelligent friends, if you want to feel calmer almost instantly, experts are telling us to eat more tomatoes. According to researchers at the University of Pennsylvania, the compound lycopene in tomatoes, you've heard about it, it helps calm the amygdala. That's the area of the brain that controls anxiety. The result, the more tomatoes you eat, the happier you'll be. That's the formula. And remember this, when tomatoes are cooked, that lycopene is four times easier to absorb, which means lowering your stress could be as easy as having tomato soup, spaghetti marinara, or a glass of tomato juice for breakfast.
2: Tell us what you think. Facebook.com/John Tesh.

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8: 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This product is not intended to diagnose, treat, cure, or prevent any disease.

0: Sorry for the personal question, but did you get in a fight with your significant other recently? We have the magic phrase that's guaranteed to shut down any argument and get you back on track. And it comes from licensed marriage and family therapist, Dr. Rebecca Hendricks. You ready? I see where you're coming from. I see where you're coming from. Why does that phrase work? Because it shows your partner that even if you don't agree, you don't think they're crazy, and you can see things from their perspective. Lets them know you're listening and lets them feel understood. In a recent study, researchers asked real couples to discuss hot-button issues, and regardless of what they were arguing about or who was right, people who felt that their partner understood their point of view felt happier with their relationship overall. Dr. Hendricks says this, don't miss this, one of the biggest problems couples have is holding on too tightly to their views. But when you open up yourself to understanding where your partner is coming from, it becomes a discussion, not an argument. Here's the phrase again. I see where you're coming from.
1: Intelligence for your life.

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2: NBC News Radio, I'm Scott Carr. Jury deliberation will continue Friday in the Lindsey Clancy triple murder trial in Massachusetts. Closing arguments from both sides were heard this morning and the jury's been excused for the day. Clancy's admitted to strangling her three young children in 2023, but is pleading not guilty, saying she was suffering from a postpartum psychosis. President Trump said today Russia's got no plans to attack any NATO member state. At the White House, Trump was asked by reporters about CIA Director John Ratcliffe's recent trip to Moscow, where he reportedly warned Russia not to attack any member of NATO.
3: I don't want to comment on that, but they're not going to attack me.
2: Reports had indicated Russia may be planning to test NATO with a limited incursion into one of its neighbors as the war with Ukraine grinds on. Trump will speak at a fundraiser in Houston tonight for Texas State Attorney General Ken Paxton, who's running for the U.S. Senate, and locked in a tight race with Democratic State Representative James Tallarico. Trump's followed through on his threat and changed the name of Lake Ontario to Lake America, signing an executive order in the Oval Office today saying the name change goes into effect immediately. This as the U.S. and Canada ramp up a trade war. The name of Lake Ontario actually predates the establishment of Canada. A federal appeals court has rejected a pharmaceutical industry challenge to the federal Medicare drug prices negotiation program, finding drug makers are not entitled to sell their products to Medicare at the price they prefer. It's the latest in a slew of federal court rulings deciding in favor of the Medicare drug price negotiation program, established by the Inflation Reduction Act of 2022, designed to lower health care costs, invest in clean energy, and reduce the federal deficit. Wall Street closed the day with stocks higher. NVIDIA's shares have been on the rise after reporting strong earnings in the second quarter of this year. At the closing bell, the Dow Jones had added 105 points. Scott Carr, NBC News Radio.
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5: This is a Bloomberg Money Minute. A rally in the tech sector on signals from two big tech companies that the boom in AI spending has legs. AI chipmaker NVIDIA now predicts revenue will shoot 70% higher in its next fiscal year. Shares up nearly 9% today. Shares of software giant Salesforce, which raised its full-year outlook, rose more than 22%. And with that, the Dow was 106 points higher at the close. The NASDAQ, with all those tech stocks, up 411. That's a 1.5% jump. The S&P was up 55. That's up 0.75%. Oil almost 2% higher today. It closed at $83.53 a barrel. That's on reports President Trump told mediators he has no interest in returning to the memorandum of understanding with Iran over the Strait of Hormuz, and there are no talks scheduled. And more pain in housing. Average long-term mortgage rates ticking a fraction higher this week to 6.66% for a 30-year fixed loan, according to Freddie Mac. Tom Busby, Bloomberg Radio.
6: Happy Thursday. We will have more clouds out there, but also some sunshine. High temperatures in the low to mid-70s for Seattle. A little cooler north and at the coast. And we could have a few spotty sprinkles or a very light rain shower, the best chance of rain this morning at the coast. Heading into Friday, a few sprinkles, some sunshine, and then a better chance of rain on Saturday, but it still will be hit and miss. From the Cairo 7 Pinpoint Weather Center, I'm Chief Meteorologist Morgan Palmer, and that's your latest KIXI forecast.
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1: Now, this next segment is a segment with live listener call-ins from previous shows. And you'll be hearing their questions, their successes, and their experiences with Tahibo Tea. So please do give us a call and let us know how the tea works for you. Thank you.
9: Hey, let me tell you, this tea, oh my word, it is a blessing from above. This tea, well, first let me just say, the way I roll, the Bible frequently mentions various herbs and various plants, like hyssop, for example, or balm of Gilead, all for healing, you know, for medicine and purification and whatnot. Even the baby Jesus was presented with the gifts from the Magi, frankincense and myrrh, which are plant resins, which heal diseases. So to my way of thinking, God provides us healing through nature, you know, his creation, right? So for me, a healing tea makes perfect sense. So I'm going to try it. And I have to drink something anyway, I figured, so I'm just going to drink this tea. So I heard about this tea, and I love this tea. It has helped my fibromyalgia more than anything. Anybody out there does not know what fibromyalgia is? Oh, my Lord. It's a very painful condition of the nerves. Every nerve fiber in your body just feels like it's on fire. Terrible pain. And this has helped me with my fibromyalgia more than any other natural solutions I have tried. And believe me, I've tried so many remedies over the years. And nothing helps as much with the pain and inflammation like this tea does. It's amazing. I drink a few glasses, you know, through the day. And since doing this, and it's been several years now, I have no fibromyalgia flare-ups anymore. Well, actually, if I get lazy or forgetful and I don't make my batch of tea, which I do 5 quarts at a time, if I do that for several days on end, then the pain comes back. So I drink a big batch of tea again, and lo and behold, the pain goes away again. So there's a definite correlation between drinking the tea and the absence of the pain. It's really quite remarkable. It has fiber pain. You've got to try this tea. You've got nothing to lose by trying it. Oh, and let me say, I also give it to my dogs. I have the dogs. We rescue dogs, and they always have issues. Well, 6 years ago, our little dog was diagnosed with terminal cancer. And at that point, it had already gotten into his bones. It was in his jawbone specifically, because this was an oral carcinoma that had grown a tumor on his jawbone. And the vet removed what she could, but it was into the jawbone. So, you know, when it's in your bones, they say you're gone. You're a goner. Plan your funeral. So he was given 6 to 12 months to live. And since radiation and chemotherapy, which were recommended, but good gracious, it's just completely unaffordable. I mean, we were talking into the thousands of dollars and no guarantee it was going to save our little guy's life. So I came at him with everything natural that I could find, pretty much. And he got some tea. And he also got other things, you know, turkey tail mushrooms and powdery arco tincture, frankincense oil, a whole variety of things. Well, within a few weeks, his blood work numbers started to change for the good. And the vet said, whatever you're doing, just keep on doing it. So 3 months later, I take him back again, and his numbers at 3 months were perfect, back to where they should have been. The area of his jawbone where she had removed the tumor was completely healed. There was no sign of disease anymore. Here we are 6 years later. He just turned 15 years old on Valentine's Day, and he's cancer-free. And he still gets the turkey tail mushroom, and he still gets the Tehebo tea. It's just, and here's a little thing. This is a little bit on the humorous side, but another thing I do with the tea, because I'm very, very frugal, I don't want to throw anything away. I use the leftover tea leaves. Well, in this case, it's tree bark, actually. After I sift it out from making the batch of tea, I put the solid materials into all of my house plants and the flower pots. Well, it not only keeps the soil moist, you know, because it's like using bark outside in your garden or in your lawn. It helps retain the moisture between watering, and then it's more aesthetic. It looks a little nicer. But what I noticed is that my plants are not only healthier, but I no longer get those little teeny tiny flying gnats. Now, they're called fungus gnats. They live in your they live and breed in your potting soil of your house plants, and they're little teeny tiny annoying bugs that fly in your face and up your nose. Oh, they're just terribly annoying little pests. Well, from adding this leftover tea matter into the flower pots, I don't get those little fungus gnats anymore. Which makes complete sense, because once you learn about this tea, you know that it knocks out fungus like a charm. It's just a great product. We drink it all the time. We feel great. We're healthy. My husband and I were in our mid-60s. We don't take any pharmaceutical drugs. We have no conditions. We're doing really great. Love the tea. Everyone needs it. It's delicious tea.
10: Tammy, let me ask you, once you started drinking the tea, how many days, weeks, or months did it take for you to notice a difference with your fibromyalgia?
9: Oh, it was days, not even a week, maybe 3 or 4 days. And at first I thought it was a fluke. I thought, oh, this is just
11: coincidence, or it was all in my head, right? Honestly, when I started drinking the tea, I really kind of thought I wasn't going to get any good results. I really thought I wasn't going to get a good result. So I was kind of doubtful. So, and plus the fact I mentioned earlier, there's this correlation. Anytime I quit drinking the tea, to either forget to make it or just get lazy, the pain comes back. And then I drink the tea, the pain goes away. This has happened numerous times over the many years I've been a customer for this product. It happens every single time. There's a definite correlation. It's just an excellent product. Very, very good. And I have Milan, it's a great product, and I have to say to anyone listening, don't try to cut corners and order a cheap brand off of Amazon. It is not the same. I tried that because I mentioned earlier, I'm very frugal. I always try to save a buck or two here and there. I thought, oh, this is a great, great tea. I'm going to order it off of Amazon and spend less money. Well, as soon as I got it, I knew something was not right. The texture was different. The color was different. The smell was different. There's a nice, sweet fragrance that the Tahibo Tea Clubs keep gives you. You can tell a difference. I cooked up a batch of the inexpensive stuff I got off Amazon, and it did nothing. Absolutely nothing. It was not. It was like it was fake. It's just terrible.
10: No, that's exactly why, as many of our listeners know, I started the Tahibo Tea Club because I got frustrated with the poor quality that's available at the Whole Foods, the health foods, the supermarkets, and let alone the knockoffs that are being sold on Amazon. And I tell people, you know, the difference between our tea and the stuff you can buy on Amazon.com is our tea actually comes from the Amazon rainforest, not from Amazon.com. You know, so that's a big difference.
11: Yeah, and your tea has the most pleasing aroma. It just smells like sweet nature. It's just a beautiful, beautiful tea. We love it. We love it.
10: Thank you so much for calling in. God bless
11: thank
10: you.
11: Thank you. God bless.
12: You keep in touch with us. Thank you so much. Great testimony. My goodness. I mean, she packed it in the whole program by herself.
10: I mean, I know.
12: She was excited about it. That's fantastic.
10: Yeah.
12: Well, Milan, we go through this all the time. You've been offering this tea how long now?
10: For over 25 years. You know, my dad had his bout with cancer in 1998, and it was shortly after that I said, you know, this is ridiculous. I mean, here we are in the United States of America, and you can't even buy real olive oil here. You know, I mean, it's insane,
12: let alone something. That's true.
10: No. And so that's how I started it. And in our case, there are no middlemen involved. We have it harvested in the rainforest of Brazil. We have it picked up. We take it to put it on containers, put the containers on ocean-bound ships, and bring it here to the United States. And then from our warehouse, we ship directly to customers. So the quality is always consistent. We know exactly what it is because technically we are the manufacturer, because all that happens is it gets harvested and sun-dried. And that's the only processing that there is. So you're getting the tea without any fillers, without any additives, without anything, just a pure Pavyarco Tahibo tea. And, you know, the fact is this, is that you want to get results. If you're going to do something, you might as well get the results. And you know, as Tammy was saying, not only does a tea taste great, it actually does produce results. So we're very humbled and grateful when, you know, customers call us and tell us about the successes that they've had with our tea.

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4: Hi.
5: Hi.
4: So, I'm just a newbie as far as drinking this tea. It's only been about a couple months. And I'm just head over heels that I did not find this tea 10 years ago. Because my brother-in-law came down with prostate cancer, and I'm like, this just cannot be. So I was telling a girlfriend of mine, and she sends me Mylan's pamphlet on prostate cancer, and I couldn't believe what I actually read. So I got my brother-in-law on board, and his PSA levels went down. So he's all good. So then I told my husband that we need to drink this tea just to keep us on the road to health. Well, I have a little testimonial with my husband, and he's in his early 60s, and we have these jet skis, and in the summertime, he thought he was 20 years old doing tricks on this jet ski. Well, he came crashing down, and his left shoulder went into the machine. So I'm talking, yeah. So this has been summertime. What are we in, March? So for 6 months, I have been listening to this shoulder, chronic pain shoulder that he couldn't even lift his arm up, couldn't get his jacket on. And trust me, we've tried everything. We've tried the TENS unit, the chiropractors, the infrared saunas, you know, hot and cold exercises, everything. It just wouldn't get better. So then he started drinking the tea. And I was at work, and he called me 4 days in. And he said, the sharp pain is gone. I'm like, wait, what? Wait a minute. I thought, this is just a fluke. Like, it's going to hurt tomorrow again, because I've been listening to this for 6 months. So anyways, long story short, I asked him, I said, well, how many cups of tea do you have in you? And we just started drinking it. This was a couple months ago now. And he said, I don't know, about 7 or 8 cups. And then I get home from work, which I work out of state. So I got home a week later. He starts drinking more of the tea. And in about another week and a half, he said the pain is completely gone. And I was just, you got to be kidding me. So the tea, that's the only thing he did of any type of change. So I said, keep drinking that tea, because I just remembered, like, oh, yeah, it goes after inflammation. So I really believe that the inflammation went down and his shoulder was able to heal, and it is 100%. He has zero pain, and now all I hear is, I cannot believe how good my shoulder feels. Like, it's a miracle. It is a miracle, because if anybody that knows my husband, you know, there's always something. And now it's like, oh, my gosh. And then the best part of all, when I was doing research on my brother-in-law that had prostate cancer, when I did that research, I ran across where if you wake up like 2-3 times in the night and go to the bathroom, you know, that's a sign of enlarged prostate. Well, he also told me, when I was out of town, he goes, I slept through the night. I said, no way. Like, this man wakes up 2-3 times a night.
5: Yeah.
4: And he is sleeping, and he's not waking up to go to the bathroom. He has woken up, like, once in the last week or so, you know. But it's like, wow. So, yeah. And my brother-in-law, he's only 54 years old, you know. So, wow. You're not supposed to get, like, prostate cancer unless you're in your 70s, 80s. So, yeah, it's a miracle. And I thank Mylan for having this company. I am so grateful. And what I thought was, like, the most amazing is my friend who sent me Mylan's information. Her own mother, this is just unbelievable. She kept getting UTIs and in and out of the hospital, and she started her on the tea, and then when she went to the doctor, she had a female doctor who was 55 years old, and she said that her mother has better kidneys than what she does, and her mother is 92. I'm like... And she hasn't had a yeast or, you know, the yeast infection, UTI. She has not had it in a year. And she used to get them, like, every 2 months. Yeah.
5: Yeah.
4: Well, so this goes after yeast, you know.
5: Yeah, the tea is really a godsend when it comes to chronic infections. Because what happens is some people get chronic UTIs or bladder infections or something like that. And what happens is they go to the doctor, they get antibiotics, they take antibiotic treatment for 2 weeks, the infection goes away, and then, as you mentioned, a month or two later, it comes back, and then they go on antibiotics for 2 weeks, they get rid of the infection, and they keep cycling on and off the antibiotics every couple of months, which, of course, is terrible. And with our tea, what happens is, first of all, they'll get rid of the infection just as fast as they would with the antibiotics within 2 weeks. And they just keep drinking the tea, and they're not going to get an infection anymore. And so it's a godsend, you know, as you mentioned, for people that have, you know, chronic infections coming back. So I'm actually not surprised that your friend's mother had the result that she did. So it's I'm glad you told us about that, because I would have forgot to mention that.
4: Yeah, that's just unbelievable. And my husband, with the inflammation in his shoulder, I mean, yeah. He was going to go to the doctor and get a cortisone. I'm like, don't do that, because everybody mm-hmm. knows that eats at your cartilage. And yeah. So it was so fast. Like, I've never yep. seen anything work so fast. So mm-hmm. it's just unreal. It's a miracle.
5: In that case that you mentioned with your husband, it reminds me of a customer that we have in Maryland. And in our computers, when somebody orders, we don't keep their debit cards or credit cards. Those get erased immediately for security purposes. That way, if somebody steals our computers, they can't steal their credit card because we don't have it. The only thing we keep is a person's name and address so that we can go ahead and track a package if it gets lost or whatever the case is. So when customers call us up to reorder, we ask them if they've ordered before, and then we look them up. It cuts down on our typing mistakes. So one day a man calls up, and I happen to answer the phone, and I notice that he's been a customer for 4 or 5 years. And I says to him, can you tell me the primary reason that you're drinking the tea? Well, he says, I bought it, he says, because I just wanted to be healthier, he says. But what happened is it's truly miraculous, he says. I couldn't lift one of my arms more than 90 degrees parallel to the ground. I couldn't lift it up above my head.
4: Mm-hmm.
5: And he says, for a couple of years, I went to doctors. Nobody could ever figure out what it was. And he says, and I didn't buy your tea for that, he says. And I wasn't even thinking about it, he says. And once I started drinking your tea, after a while, I noticed, gosh darn, I can lift my hand up over my head like I'm going to dunk a basketball, he goes. And I says, man, you sound like George Burns when he went to the doctor and he said, you know, doctor, my left knee's bothering me. And the doctor says, well, your left knee's 90 years old. And George Burns says, well, so what? So's my right knee, but my right knee's not bothering me. So, yeah.
0: 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The Tahibo tree is an amazing tree. It never gets sick, never gets infected, and never gets infested. It's the only tree in the world that fungus does not grow on. As a result, it naturally has antifungal, anti-infection, antiviral, antibacterial, and anti-parasite properties. These benefits go a long way in helping our immune system contend with a lot of things it has to fight on a daily basis. Parasites would be something like stomach problems or Lyme's disease. Inflammation would be something like rheumatoid arthritis or lupus. Infection would be any infection, from a tooth infection to a bladder infection. Bacteria would be something like gum disease or stomach issues. Viral would be something like herpes, HIV, or the coronavirus. And fungus would be something like toenail fungus, yeast, or candida. But maybe more importantly, the tea builds red corpuscles in the blood, which carry oxygen to our organs and cells. And our organs and cells need oxygen to regenerate themselves. The immune system needs oxygen to develop, and cancer happens to die in oxygen. So the tea is great for healthy people because it helps regenerate new cells. Everything from the cells in our skin so we can look better, to the cells in our organs so they function properly. And it can truly be miraculous for someone fighting a potentially life-threatening disease due to an infection, diabetes, or cancer.
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11: 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One of my favorite guests is on the line. We've got Chris Killam, also known as the Medicine Hunter, standing by now. CNN calls Chris the Indiana Jones of natural medicine because he's constantly scouring the globe searching for natural remedies. You may have seen Chris on the Dr. Oz show or maybe on PBS or CBS and also on Fox News where he does a health segment. He's been featured in the New York Times and also on ABC's 2020. Anyway, Chris is joining us today to discuss not one, but three of the hottest nutritional ingredients out there on the market today. Even better, he's teamed up with Purity today to give away a complimentary bottle to everyone out there in the listening audience. So do not, I repeat, do not change that dial. But first, a quick introduction. Chris Killam is an author and an educator. He's written 14 books. He's conducted research in over 30 countries. Again, he's been on with Oprah and Friends and Dr. Oz. Chris, welcome back to the show.
12: Thank you so much. It's always a pleasure to have a great conversation with you.
11: Now, most of us are super busy these days. We want to stay healthy, but quite frankly, it can be daunting. You know, with all the different supplements out there. Now, Chris, you've traveled all over the world learning about different natural remedies. So you really know which ingredients to look for. So tell me this, besides a good multivitamin and some fish oil, maybe a few other things, go into the three super hot nutrients you've been so jazzed about lately.
12: Well, I'm happy to do that. The three super nutrients, as we like to say, are a green tea extract, a turmeric extract called curcumin, and an extract from red wine called resveratrol. And apropos of what you said about my traveling around the world, I've extensively investigated these in their host countries. So I've been in the green tea plantations of China and India and worked with top researchers of this ingredient in those countries. With turmeric, I've been deeply involved with turmeric researchers in India and seen all of that. And with resveratrol, I've worked with scientists in Europe and also in California and Chile and South Africa, all of which are major red wine producing areas. So I've had the opportunity to investigate these things in the field, meet with the top scientists, and my conclusion is that green tea, curcumin from turmeric root, and resveratrol from red wine are remarkable health-enhancing agents that everybody can benefit from in a very, very substantial way.
11: Now, Chris, let's talk about these big three. And it's interesting that they're all found in our diet and all are considered superfoods. The green tea, the curcumin, the resveratrol. Why did you want to combine the three? There's always a method to your madness, if I can say it that way, because you combine these things together. You call it a real game changer.
12: Well, you know, when I look at these, there actually isn't a reason to put them all in separate products. They do go very well together. As you said, they're all food derived. So it's kind of like you can make a salad if you choose out of many vegetables. You don't just have to have a bowl of lettuce or a bowl of cucumbers. And while that's a little bit simplistic, the fact is that all of these are very, very rich in groups of protective compounds that are both antioxidant, so they actually protect our organ systems, so they maintain a healthy inflammatory status in the body. And this is really a big breakthrough. I also like the idea that people can get a concentrated supplement of green tea extract, curcumin extract, and resveratrol in one product with truly meaningful amounts of each one, and not have to go out and basically buy a shopping cart full of stuff.
11: Now, let's dive into the headlines and the research, especially on this green tea, because it's absolutely amazing. I know in Asia they've been using it for thousands of years for healthy aging, but what are you seeing recently in the press? I know you told me the Nutrition Research Journal in its July 2012 issue revealed that green tea significantly increased plasma antioxidant activity and whole blood glutathione. Can you recap some of these headlines and tell me why you're such a green tea advocate?
12: Okay, what you just said about increasing plasma antioxidant activity is really critical. There are many antioxidants that people consume that don't actually wind up in the body, or they don't wind up in the body in any significant amounts. The green tea antioxidants, which we know are among the most highly beneficial antioxidants in the entire world, are very well absorbed. They improve plasma antioxidant activity. That is the blood concentration of antioxidants. So what happens is you get this great concentration of antioxidant substances, which are protective compounds floating around in the body and protecting the cells of your body, your organs, every part of your body from premature destruction due to exposure to environmental pollutants and things in the diet. With regard to the whole blood glutathione, when we take in the right antioxidants, and not all antioxidant compounds are the right antioxidants, our bodies produce more of its own super protective compound called glutathione. So you take in the green tea extract, you build the antioxidant activity in your blood, and you also cause your body to produce this enormously beneficial, very well-studied, very powerful protective substance called glutathione. So it is remarkable. This isn't something that most high antioxidant foods or supplement ingredients do, but it does happen with a concentrated, properly made green tea extract.
11: All right, let's switch gears and talk about this curcumin, which is number two on your list. And by the way, these three ingredients are all found in the new green tea combo formula. We're going to be offering a free bottle in a few minutes, but talk to me about the curcumin, which is spelled C-U-R-C-U-M-I-N. Now, most people haven't heard of it, but scientists and researchers know it's one of the most powerful superfoods on the planet. It can positively influence our DNA, maintain joint comfort, healthy inflammation, and more. Can you share some of the incredible headlines on curcumin and tell us why you use this? And we talked about this off air a few minutes ago, this patented curcumin with greater absorption.
12: Okay. Well, first of all, I think while people might not know the term curcumin, they may well know turmeric root, which is a yellow spice, and it shows up in curries, and it's part of the 5,000-year-old Indian Ayurvedic system of medicine. I've been studying turmeric and its derivative curcumin since the 1970s, and I'll say this right off the bat, that there are almost no plant materials in the world as extensively studied as this. A couple of thousand studies can be found in the scientific and medical literature. We know that curcumin is powerfully antioxidant. We know that it has a remarkable capacity to protect the liver, and the liver is our primary detoxifying organ. It greatly enhances joint health. So if people are experiencing joint discomfort due to overuse, this really helps to relieve that. And it's also what we call cardioprotective. It helps to protect the heart. It helps to maintain normal, healthy cholesterol. And one last thing that is really kind of astounding is that curcumin actually causes your body to produce what are called neuroprotective factors in the brain. So it causes your body to produce these agents in the brain that protect the actual tissue of the nerves and the brain itself. There's almost nothing else that we know of that does this. Specifically, the curcumin that you mentioned offers about 7 times the absorption of other curcumin. So when you take 250 milligrams of this stuff, you get about 7 times the activity that you would if you took, say, a comparable amount of another curcumin extract. So this, in my opinion, is one of the most life-enhancing, protective, totally beneficial substances on Earth. And it has just decades of scientific and medical studies to back it up.
11: Now, Chris, I know that we talked already about the green tea in the curcumin in your new green tea formula, which Purity is giving away for free today. But first, tell me about the third nutrient on the list, the resveratrol, which is super hot right now. Share with us some of the headlines and the science behind resveratrol. I know the French love it, but why is it on your short list?
12: Well, resveratrol is one of those remarkable compounds that I just sort of shake my head at how many different things it does. It is found in grapes, in wine grapes. It also shows up in cranberries. What we know about resveratrol is that, like green tea and also like curcumin extract, it's profoundly antioxidant. But more than that, it shows significant properties. When you look at some of the things in the body that happen during aging as a result of fat accumulation in tissue and insulin sensitivity, resveratrol helps to protect against those things. It's a powerful immune regulator. And you know, our immune system is responsible for keeping us healthy. It is remarkably beneficial for the heart. And this is why it's considered one of the keys to the so-called French paradox. You know, the French drink a lot of red wine, they eat a lot of cheese, they smoke cigarettes, and they stay slim and they have good cardiovascular health, which just seems completely unfair. But resveratrol appears to be key in that. And additionally, there is a brain benefit like there is with the curcumin with blood flow to the brain. So when you take resveratrol, you get brain blood flow. This means you get more oxygen to the tissues of the brain. So this is on my short list for all those reasons and for about a dozen more that would just plain take too long to explain.
11: All right, again, we're talking with Chris Killam, also known as the Indiana Jones of natural medicine, sometimes called the medicine hunter as well. Chris, let's laser in on how this wonderful formula that you created in conjunction with Purity Products. I know that Purity's been in business now for, what is it, over 20 years. They've got a top rating from the Better Business Bureau, and people can get a complimentary bottle of this green tea CR today. We'll give that number out in a few minutes. But first, Chris, before we tell our listeners how they can get their very own complimentary bottle of green tea CR, tell me this. If you wanted to buy this green tea plus the patented curcumin plus the resveratrol, I mean, you'd spend close to probably at least $75 for all three bottles in the store. And yet today, Purity Products is giving away a free bottle. How are they able to do this?
12: Well, you can consider it kind of a smart bet. And what I mean by that, first of all, Purity's big, but they're also very strategic. They know that if a person who's listening will pick up the phone, call in and get their free bottle, and it really is free, as in free, as in it doesn't cost you money, if that person will try the product, take it as recommended, they're going to feel it. 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
11: Chris, hold that thought. 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Okay, Chris, talk about some of the headlines just on the green tea that we didn't get to yet. I understand that dieters just love green tea because it supports healthy fat metabolism. Is that right? And what does the research say about green tea when it comes to weight management?
12: Well, this is one of the especially wonderful things about green tea. We know that green tea has thermogenic properties. That is, it has heat-generating properties in the body. So it actually causes your body to burn more calories. So when you eat a meal, you're going to burn more calories from that meal as a result of taking a good, well-made, concentrated green tea extract. In addition, it has specific fat oxidation properties. It actually burns fat. I'm not suggesting that you're going to lose 20 pounds in a week, but I am saying that this is going to help your body to metabolize fat more efficiently. Over time, taking a green tea extract can help you to have a better fat to lean muscle ratio. So from a weight control standpoint, this is very good news. Additionally, green tea helps to stabilize blood glucose or blood sugar. And unstable blood sugar is one of the contributing factors to increased weight. So by stabilizing blood sugar, you have an effect on weight control and weight management. So it's really quite remarkable stuff. You need enough of it. We've got enough of it in Green Tea CR. It has to be the right extract. We've got the right extract. But the science is there for healthy weight management.
11: All right. Now, Chris, you say that with Purity's formula, it provides you with about 3 cups worth of green tea in each 2-capsule serving. So you get all of the green tea's concentrated benefits for energy, for heart health, for alertness in just 2 caps. Plus, you get the curcumin and the resveratrol, too. So it's easy. You call it your daily shortcut to better health. Explain this idea of a healthy shortcut and explain some of the top benefits as well.
12: Well, I mean, you could, for example, drink 3 cups of good concentrated green tea each day, eat at least 1 really rich curry made with a lot of turmeric root, and drink a couple of glasses of red wine. You could do that every day. Most people will not do that every day, but they still might want.

0: cumin that we didn't get to yet? I know this is one of your favorite ingredients for joint comfort and even for brain health.
1: Well, I especially like the liver protective, heart protective, and joint modifying properties of this stuff. The liver is our greatest detoxifying organ. And we know that we're constantly bombarded by toxins in the environment. In fact, blood studies show that newborn babies contain 200 industrial pollutants in their blood at the time of birth. So we need a functioning, super healthy, very strong liver. We might not think about our livers that much, but we need that. Mm-hmm. And we know that curcumin protects the liver. It keeps it strong. From a cardiac standpoint, it's highly beneficial for the heart. It's very good for maintaining healthy cholesterol and healthy platelet levels. And from a joint standpoint, we have innumerable studies showing overall improvement in joint health and relief and stable inflammatory activity, better joint mobility as a result of taking curcumin. I like the brain protective studies as well. You know, curcumin delivers all this. So I regard it as one of the single most important things that you can put in your body. And I'm very well aware that most people are not going to eat enough raw turmeric root to get the benefits that they should and that they can get from a concentrated curcumin extract.
0: 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Call now. All right, back to the show. Chris, I don't want to get too technical here, but these antioxidants in green tea are classified as polyphenols, and they really are super powerful and well-respected by scientists. But in this Green Tea CR formula, there's more. It's got the green tea, it's got the curcumin, the resveratrol that we talked about, plus grape seed extract, bioflavonoids, vitamin C. Can you talk to me about this array of really super antioxidants and polyphenols that you've put in the formula?
1: Well, yeah, I won't say that we kind of went overkill, but I will say that we really, really developed an efficient, comprehensive program here. Grape seed extract contain a group of highly specialized antioxidant compounds that not only do much of what I've already described, but also enhance the physical integrity of tissue in the blood vessels and the skin. So we put those in there for extra boost in antioxidant activity, but also for a specific type of activity that isn't as much addressed by the green tea, the curcumin, and the resveratrol. The bioflavonoids enhance the overall activity of vitamin C, and vitamin C itself is one of the most important nutrients that we can possibly take in. So I would say that we were very, very thorough. You know, when we went through what could be in this product, we said, you know, what would happen if we put in grape seed extract, bioflavonoids, and vitamin C? We realized that we would have an utterly superior formula. And just to reiterate, I want people to experience dynamic health. I want people to feel great. This formula, the Green Tea CR, will make you feel great. And that's the purpose of it.
0: All right, Chris, I love this Green Tea CR combination formula. And remember, the CR stands for curcumin and resveratrol. I love that with this complimentary bottle today, our listeners can get started for free. That's great value. What would people expect to pay if they bought all of these separately in the store?
1: Well, I think if they bought high quality products that contain

0: these ingredients, they'd be into it for about $75 or so, possibly even $80.
1: Yeah.
0: So they'd wind up spending appreciably more than they're going to spend on the green TCR formula. And they still wouldn't get the grapeseed extract. They still wouldn't get the pine bark extract, the bioflavonoids, or the vitamin C.
1: Chris, what kind of results can people expect to see? What can they expect to feel once they start taking this formula?
0: I think that people will feel greater joint mobility and comfort. I think they'll feel more energy. Because these ingredients also help to stabilize and maintain natural healthy blood sugar control, I think they'll have more sustained energy throughout the day. And I would just suspect that people will have an experience of greater vitality. When you have a more highly functional immune system, you just feel more energy and better overall. It's kind of, you know, like those days when you get up and go, wow, I feel great. This is a wow, I feel great formula.
1: Now, Chris, the green tea CR, let me get this straight. It provides about 3 cups worth of green tea in each 2-capsule serving. Plus, you get the antioxidant equivalent of several servings of fruits and vegetables. Plus, you get the resveratrol and the joint comfort and brain function benefits of the curcumin. I mean, wow, all in one formula. In the last 2 minutes, talk to me about this shortcut to better health and why you want everyone listening to this program to call now for that complimentary bottle of green tea CR.
0: Okay. Fortunately, there's an immense body of science that has been growing steadily for the past 20 years, and it's really rich science now. We know that of the various plant-derived substances that exist, green tea extract, curcumin extract, and resveratrol extract are at the absolute top of the list of protective, vitality-enhancing, overall health-promoting compounds. There just isn't anything like these. They're in the green tea CR standing for curcumin and resveratrol, product in meaningful amounts. People will take this product. They're going to feel the difference. You're going to feel energy. You're going to feel more vitality. You're just plain going to feel better, kind of more fluid and in that flow of good health.
1: Sure.
0: So I want people to experience that. And given that they can get a free bottle, I'm also not saying, now put yourself at great risk and spend a lot of money. I say, no, try it free. Let the product speak for itself.
1: Chris Killam, as always, fascinating information. We appreciate your insight. Thanks so much.
0: Thank you. It's always a pleasure to speak with you.
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1: A collision by the U District south on I-5 after Northeast 50th in the left lane. Northgate to Seattle is a 41-minute drive. An accident also in Pierce County, westbound 512 at State Route 161 and 31st Avenue Southwest. And it's in the median. Looks like they're blocking the left lane. Backed up from South Meridian. Auburn to Lakewood using 167 and 512 is a 47-minute drive. You could save 3 minutes by going down 161 through Edgewood into North Puyallup. I'm Anna D. Kixie traffic.
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3: NBC News Radio, I'm Scott Carr. Jury deliberation will continue Friday in the Lindsey Clancy triple murder trial in Massachusetts. Closing arguments were heard from both sides this morning. Now the jury's been excused for the day. Clancy has admitted to strangling her three young children in 2023, but has pled not guilty, claiming she was suffering from a postpartum psychotic break. President Trump's officially changed the name of Lake Ontario to Lake America, signing an executive order in the Oval Office today saying the name change goes into effect immediately.
4: So if you think about it, we have a Gulf and we have a lake. Now all we need is an ocean. So maybe we'll have to change the name of the Atlantic and or the Pacific.
3: This as the U.S. and Canada ramp up a trade war.
4: They want to be treated like a state, but they're not a state. But they want to be treated like they're a state. And so we just can't do that anymore.
3: The name of Lake Ontario predates the establishment of Canada, named by indigenous people sometime in the 1600s. Trump will headline a fundraiser in Houston tonight for Texas State Attorney General Ken Paxton's bid for a U.S. Senate seat. The Republicans locked in a tight race with Democratic State Representative James Tallarico. Rescuers in Nepal continue a race against time as they search for survivors following deadly flash flooding. Rebecca Bunhun's in Kathmandu, and she says at least 65 Americans are among the roughly 1,000 people still missing.
5: Entire villages were swept away, infrastructure, including roads, bridges destroyed, which has made these rescue operations incredibly challenging for teams to just get to those locations to try to reach any survivors.
3: The flood happened because of the collapse of a glacier, sending a deadly wall of water through a mountain valley in the Nepal-Tibet border region. A severe weather event's underway for millions in the Northeast today. Storms capable of producing damaging winds, large hail, and tornadoes are firing up and expected to carry into the evening. Scott Carr, NBC News Radio.
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7: Happy Thursday. We will have more clouds out there, but also some sunshine. High temperatures in the low to mid-70s for Seattle. A little cooler north and at the coast. And we could have a few spotty sprinkles or a very light rain shower, the best chance of rain this morning at the coast. Heading into Friday, a few sprinkles, some sunshine, and then a better chance of rain on Saturday, but it still will be hit and miss. From the Cairo 7 Pinpoint Weather Center, I'm Chief Meteorologist Morgan Palmer, and that's your latest Kixie forecast.
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9: 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I am your host, Steve Summers. Before we jump in today, let me take a step back because I remember this conversation like it was yesterday. I was talking to Dr. Neil Levin just a few years ago, and I asked him, I said, Dr. Levin, if you were stuck on a desert island, what key nutrients would you take? Because, you know, it's confusing for us. There are so many vitamins out there. What is the most important one? If you're like me, I don't want to take 10 to 20 pills a day. I just don't. So anyway, Dr. Levin said, Steve, we're working on this. A few years went by, and folks, here we are today. And on the show to talk with us about that, Dr. Neil Levin is here. He's a chiropractor, nutritionist, and high-level advisor to Purity Products. Dr. Levin, I remember that conversation. I do. Welcome back to the show.
10: You know, that's funny. I remember that conversation as well, and you weren't the only one who had asked me that. I've had so many patients over the years ask me just about that. Doc, you know, if you were stuck on a desert island and you could only have one thing, what would it be? Or, Doc, I don't want to take... I'm giving them five or six formulas. Doc, I just want one thing. And this super pill is the answer to that question. I brought that question back to Purity Products and I said, look, this is getting unruly. I mean, I'm giving my patients a multi. I'm giving them fish oil and krill oil. If they're over 45, they need the CoQ10. Mm-hmm. All the multis are underpowered in terms of vitamin D. So I'm giving them vitamin D. The B12s and all these multis are wrong. Folks over 50, 60 can't absorb it. I'm giving them a B12.
9: Right.
10: And it was getting, they're walking out of here with a bag of pills and they're rolling their eyes at me. So I said to Purity, I'm like, guys, we got to come up with one super formula is what I called it. And they came back, it took them about a year to do it.
9: Wow.
10: And they came back with the super pill. And this is the answer. When I have somebody that says, I just want one thing.
9: Right.
10: This is what I give them, Steve, because this is the multivitamin. I'm talking about a world-class multivitamin. So, this is your krill oil. It's your fish oil. It's your CoQ10. This has got as much lutein, Steve, as an eye formula, a full 10 milligrams of a very high-end lutein. It's got the astaxanthin for the eyes. Wow. Steve, there's 2,000 international units of vitamin D. This has got the right B12 for folks in their 50s, 60s, 70s to give them that energy that they want. This is the answer. If you're only going to take one thing, hands down, the super pill is it.
9: Well, I remember the conversation very well. And to be fair, it had to have been one of those ding light bulb moments, right? I mean, this is actually huge because there is no other multivitamin on the market, at least I know of, that does this.
10: Yeah. There is none. And, you know, it's like, what do you need to take? Let's check the boxes. What do people have to take? You have to take an omega-3, whether it's fish oil or krill oil.
9: Check.
10: I like both because that's just critical for brain health and heart health, visual health. It makes your skin look great. It makes all the cells of the body work effectively. According to a recent study, 98% of us are low in omega-3s, you must take an omega-3. That's right. In here. You have to take vitamin D. If you're above Atlanta, let's say, you have to take vitamin D because for the whole winter, you're not making any. And then if you slather on the sunscreen in the summer, you're still not making any. And vitamin D is critical for everything. It signals to a tenth of the human genome. It's important for muscle health, eye health, immune health, brain health, happy mood. You want to feel good. It's your vitamin D. You got to get that in there. The average multi, Steve, is going to give you 400 international units. That's a joke. The super pill has a full 2,000 international units.
9: That's huge.
10: Of vitamin D.
9: That's huge.
10: A meaningful dose.
9: Yeah.
10: And the list goes on and on. It's 100 milligrams of CoQ10. It's the right B12. So what I hear from my patients, that let's say they come in on a Monday and they're, you know, have some neck pain or back pain. I want to see them again later in the week. They come in and they're like, wow, doc, this makes a difference. This isn't like a regular multi where you take it and you hope it's going to work.
9: Right.
10: This is like, wow, I feel better. Once people start on the super pill, this is just something they get over and over and over.
9: Well, the way I view this, so this is kind of a next generation new frontier of supplementation. It's where one simple pill that you have in your elite multi that you're talking about, an elite omega-3, you said, with krill oil and fish oil, and then you augment that with the cellular energizers like coenzyme Q10, talked about astaxanthin and lutein for the eyes and skin, and even ginkgo, which I don't think you mentioned, for brain health. Now, that is a great idea right there, because we get a little bit older, things slow down. Ginkgo is great for brain health. I mean, does this all surprise you that it's never been done before?
10: You know, I've always been surprised that it hasn't been done before, but, you know, I don't get involved in the intrinsics. But when I talk to Jan over there at Purity, Jason over there, you know, this took them over a year to put together because to get everything stabilized, because with the fish oil and the krill oil and then the multi, to make everything work just right wasn't easy. But then the benefits are so great. Let's go to this recent study. This is a recent, large, randomized study. This is on multivitamins.
9: This would be interesting.
10: Let me tell you something. The multivitamin they used isn't half the multi we're talking about right now. So this is a randomized, double-blind, placebo-controlled study performed by researchers, Steve, from Wake Forest University School of Medicine in collaboration with Brigham and Women's Hospital in Boston. That's an affiliate of Harvard. So very high-end study. 2,262 older men and women, average age 72. This was published in September 2022, so very recent.
9: Yeah.
10: What the researchers found was nothing less than shocking. They did this study over 3 years. They gave them cognitive tests at baseline. So that's thinking tests. How is this person thinking? Okay. Everybody was normal cognitively when the test began. Mm-hmm. Now, 3 years later, they redid the cognitive test. Some were on placebo, of course. Some were on the multi. The multivitamin slowed cognitive decline, Steve, by 60%.
9: No way.
10: You would have thought this would have been trumpeted from the hilltops, but you know what? The media, they love to come out and pan vitamins. So when, God forbid, a study comes out that doesn't show the vitamin did an amazing job, that's big headlines. Yeah. But this,
9: 60.
10: This is major, and it's from Harvard. It's from Wake Forest, Brigham Young Hospital. It cut down cognitive decline by 60%. So that's just outstanding.
9: That's
10: Let me
9: amazing.
10: Tell you something. The multi we're talking about here, the super pill, is order of magnitudes better. You know, just the nutrients are better. So you asked me about ginkgo before.
9: Yes.
10: So when you combine a multi with ginkgo biloba, which has wonderful support for the brain, along with krill oil and fish oil, incredible support for the brain, B vitamins, so important for the brain, and then you add our elite lutein, which has tons of brain benefits, along with skin benefits and eye benefits, this becomes just an outstanding brain formula, on top of it being great for the heart and energy. The first thing people are going to notice is energy. But this is going to work. This is protecting your brain. We all want to age gracefully. The super pill is going to help you do just that.
9: You mentioned something a while ago, why it took a year to develop this. Purity Products has been around for 25 plus years now, so they don't do anything halfway. I mean, you put the components together, and you want to make sure that it works. And when it does, you want to tell people about it. Just like the super pill, it can deliver a multiple mode of action that goes way beyond just a basic multivitamin. And it boils down to what you like to call a difference maker in nutritional technologies. If you can, explain the savings here and why this is so advanced. Because I know savings is so important for so many people out there.
10: Wow, that is like such a great point. Because, you know, people used to complain about the sheer amount of stuff I would give them, right? Mm. But they were also rolling their eyes at my receptionist when she gives them the number for the cost of it. Because if you're talking about, if you go out and buy a very top quality multivitamin, and then you're going to get some krill oil and some fish oil, and you're going to get CoQ10, and the top selling CoQ10 brand is 100 milligrams. We have 100 milligrams right here. Mm-hmm. You're going to get an eye formula with 10 milligrams of a very good lutein. So I can't see doing it for less than, and you're going to get a vitamin D formula and maybe a high end B12.
9: Yeah.
10: I don't see you doing it for less than $200. And you know, the fact that since you're bringing up money, the fact that Purity is letting folks try a full 1 month supply of this for $9.95, I mean, that is really, you know why they do it, Steve?
9: Why?
10: Because they want people to try it. They know this is a superior product. They're not out to lose money, Purity Products. But in essence, when you get this, they're pretty much losing money, because I think the first 1,000 callers even getting free shipping. You'll know that better than me. But I mean, between the shipping and the cost of the vitamin, they're out big money when someone gets one of these. But they know once people say, see, wow, this is really a lot better than what I was taking, they're going to want to continue.
9: You know, I think this is a good time to clarify how Purity can claim things like better joint comfort in just 7 days with the Purity Super Pill, because hey, let's be honest here. I mean, you can't get this benefit from a regular multi out there. It just doesn't exist. Characterize why adding the omega-3s to Purity Super Pill really leverages the science of these omega-3s from krill to reduce joint pain from exercise and activity in just 7 days.
10: This is a great study. This is double-blind, placebo-controlled out of the Journal of the American College of Nutrition. And Steve, this was done on only 300 milligrams of krill oil. It was a high-end krill oil, but it's 300 milligrams. Mm-hmm. We use 500 milligrams of krill oil, and we use something called phospho-boost krill oil. So what have they done here? They've taken out more of the sea salts, and by doing that, they concentrate up the omega-3s and the phospholipids. And so it just this is a really, really good krill oil. So you're going to get this benefit and then some. So in this study, in just 7 days, the folks that had knee discomfort, and I think these folks, if I remember correctly, were in their 50s. In just 7 days, Steve, they were 28% more comfortable.
9: Wow.
10: And they didn't do anything different. They weren't exercising or using PT or taking NSAIDs. It was they added krill oil.
9: Right.
10: In 30 days, they were 38% more comfortable. Now, researchers didn't stop there. They checked their joint flexibility, their joint functionality, all improved. On top of that, they measured something called C-reactive protein, which is a marker of inflammation, and we want to see that go down. And in this study, the folks on krill oil, C-reactive protein moved nicely in the right direction, showing that not only were people more comfortable, more functional, but their blood levels of this substance, C-reactive protein, were improved. So all around, tremendous benefit. This happened in 7 days. So I can say unequivocally that if you have joint discomfort, especially knee joint discomfort, because that's what this study was on, just krill oil seems to work just wonderful for making people more comfortable. So if you get this Purity Super Pill and you have the common aches and pains that come along with aging or overuse or being a weekend warrior, once you start to use this for about 7 days, you should feel more comfortable.
9: Well, this is a win-win because if you take something that's going to make you feel better, going to make your joints feel better, you're going to want to exercise and have more activity on top of that. So
10: that's universal. Yeah. When I'm a chiropractor, so I see that all the time. They come in here, they're complaining, I can't exercise. I can't play golf. I can't play tennis. Hiking's not comfortable anymore. I can't play with the grandkids. Everything hurts. I'm going up and down the stairs, you know, whatever it is. And I start adjusting them. And once they feel better, they get back to doing the things they want to do. So yes, any therapy, any intervention that's going to help folks feel more comfortable tends to make them happier. And when you're happier and you're more comfortable, what do? You want to get back to your life, whether it's tennis or golf or hiking or playing with the grandkids or shopping or just doing more things. And we want all our customers to get out there and enjoy their lives.
9: And I think, Dr. Levin, this is a perfect time to remind our listeners about the great news here in this special offer. 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I'll give out that number here in just a couple of minutes. Let's bring Dr. Neil Levin back online here with us. And as you're talking, I'm sitting here hearing this cash register going off. If I was to go out and swallow all 15 to 20 vitamin pills a day with somewhere between $200 and $300 a month, you've gone through this whole litany of things. But one of the things that you haven't mentioned just yet, you've checked off literally all of the boxes here, but you insisted that Purity include 100 milligrams of coenzyme Q10 in this formula. Now that's for energy, right?
10: Yeah. Now, if you go to the average, I don't know, big box store, club store, the best-selling CoQ10 has 100 milligrams of CoQ10. That's a good amount of CoQ10. Mm-hmm. So we have 100 milligrams of CoQ10. Now, why is CoQ10 important anyway? Think of CoQ10 as like your battery charger.
9: Okay.
10: When you eat some food, whether it's fat, carbohydrates, protein, the body takes those, it absorbs them, it brings them to the cells. Once in the cells, it gets into the mitochondria, and those are your little blast furnaces. That's where you turn food into cellular energy. Well, one of the linchpins to turn food into cellular energy is CoQ10. Mm-hmm. You need lots of CoQ10 to effectively make your food into cellular energy. Now, when you were 20, Steve, you made oodles of CoQ10. By the time you're 70, that number is cut in half. So when you look at a 70-year-old, they're not really moving like a 20-year-old, right? So but the question becomes, can you by orally ingesting CoQ10 in supplement form, bump your levels back up? And the answer is yes. But CoQ10, it's absorbable, but when you take it with krill oil, it goes up. It's much better absorbable. So maybe 4 or 5 times better absorbed.
9: Nice.
10: And that's what we have it. We have in this krill oil, fish oil matrix. Now, one other point in CoQ10, for those out there listening that take a statin drug, and you know, a ton of folks over 50 are on statins. They're one of the best-selling drugs out there, and we're not going to pass judgment on statins here, but the point is, if you're using a statin to lower your cholesterol because your doctor told you to, one of the side effects of statins is myalgias, is muscle pain, is discomfort. I see this all the time as a chiropractor. Mm-hmm. Folks come in and they tell me about that. It's widely held belief is that one of the reasons people get these myalgias, these muscle aches and pains from statins, is because it lowers your CoQ10 even more. So if you're taking CoQ10, if you're taking a statin, it's going to lower your CoQ10. So if you're on statins, you absolutely want a multi that has CoQ10. You want to get that CoQ10 in there. The point is, isn't it nice to know when you're taking the super pill, this also becomes your CoQ10 formula in a very absorbable omega-3 matrix.
9: Exactly. And I'm so glad you addressed that because the energy factor in this is so vitally important. If you just join us, we're talking to Dr. Neil Levin with Purity Products. You know, one of the many ingredients in here that is a clinically validated nutrient is called lutein. Now, I know you mentioned that a little bit earlier. It's plant-based superfood from marigold flowers. It's really the centerpiece of basically every single eye or vision formula out there on the market. And you guys actually use 10 full milligrams in this formula. It helps with sharper vision, helps with macular health, glare reduction. I thought that was a little surprising, which is great when you drive at night. I mean, this is great for brain function too. So, I mean, when you consider how much is in the Purity Super Pill multivitamin, Dr. Levin, Purity Super Pill, I would say at what, 40 times more here? Is that right? That's a big deal.
10: It's funny that you say that because I was just looking at the supplement facts panel on the leading multi just now when you started asking me this question. Mm-hmm. And they have 0.25 milligram.
9: Wow.
10: We have 10 milligrams. 10. So yes, that's 40 times. That's the difference.
9: Huge.
10: So we have 40 times more lutein, and it's a very special lutein. It's called LuteMax 2020. Lots and lots of studies. Yes, it comes from marigold flowers. Mm-hmm. Yes, it's clinically tested. It's a top lutein in terms of research. And the research is plain. The benefits for vision are amazing. So LuteMax 2020 improves contrast sensitivity. It improves glare threshold. So if you're driving at night and you know that glare that they can hit you in the eyes, that bothersome glare,
9: oh, yeah.
10: This protects the eyes. It protects the eyes from blue light. Blue light is a very big problem. Like if you're looking at your computer, like I am right now, mm-hmm. It's shining blue light in your eyes. Your cell phone, when you're outside, you get a lot of blue. You've heard of blue blockers.
9: Yes.
10: Those sunglasses, one of the things they do is block blue light. too much blue light puts the kibosh on your sleep. So you're watching some TV or you're playing on your computer or your worst case scenario, you're bringing your cell phone to bed with you and looking at that, that's going to trash your melatonin and make it hard to sleep. Yep. Well, if you have enough lutein, it's almost like an internal blue blocker. It's protecting you from blue light. So, I mean, and it also boosts something called BDNF, that's brain-derived neurotrophic factor. What is that?
9: It's memory, right?
10: That's actually the factor that helps your brain neurons grow and make new synapses. And so, Nice. Yeah, I mean, lutein, great for the eyes, great for the brain, amazing skin benefits. You take lutein and it helps makes your skin look beautiful. So, yeah, this formula is just amazing. Imagine you take your multi, and you're going to get your multi now. You get your eye formula. You get your vitamin D formula. You get your CoQ10. And you get your omega-3 formula all in one. It's just three pills. They're soft gels, so they slide right down, easy to swallow. And you're getting a month supply from Purity for $9.95. So that is, you know, this is one of those things you hear a lot of advertising these days, Steve. Right. You really do. I guess I'm being an advertiser right now, but I'm really a doctor that's just talking to you like I would talk to any of the patients that came in here. I saw probably 20 people this morning. This is the way I talk to them. This is the kind of thing that you want in your corner. This is your foundational nutrient. And you want to take a little something else, you can. 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
9: 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Dr. Neil Levin, let's have some fun here. 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
9: All right. I have issues with my knees and my joints. Can the super pill help that?
10: In 7 days, Steve, we went over it a little while ago. 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In just 7 days, the folks with knee joint discomfort were 28% more comfortable. In 30 days, they were 38% more comfortable. So, yeah, knees. I found in my practice, this is the kind of formula that just pretty much is very joint friendly.
9: All right. Considering what we know about Purity Super Pill here, do you have any testimonials that you can share?
10: Oh, yeah. I did pull four, just the first few I saw here. This guy's got a fun name, Bebop, from Lehigh Valley, Pennsylvania. He's in the age 55 to 64 bracket, rates at 5 stars. He says, best multi. I'm so happy switching to the Purity Super Pill. Wow. Good mix of vitamins, krill and fish oil and CoQ10. Easy to take. I feel better after just a couple of weeks.
9: Give me another one.
10: One nickname, April from Mesa, Arizona. She says, amazing. I'm 65 years old. I feel like I'm in my 30s. People say I look like I'm in my 40s. The Super Pill makes me feel amazing. I love all the Purity products.
9: All right, one more.
10: Here. Sean T. He says, so much in one pill, excellent quality. It's easier to take just one pill instead of several. Definitely a plus. I don't have time to count out pills every day, every week. Take one of these and you're good to go. I could tell an immediate difference while on this product. More energy, less health issues. Highly recommend. I have a few more here, but we can leave it there because I can tell you firsthand, my patients love this product. This is vitamin taking made easy. If you hate having all those bottles, if you hate taking 15 or 20 pills, this is your omega-3, your multivitamin, your vitamin D, your CoQ10, your I formula, your D formula, your B12 formula, all rolled into one. Amazing value, easy to take, very, very high end. So, yeah, this is one of those. Once people start on this, they want to continue. This is a great nutrient. And again, for $9.95, absolutely give this a try.
9: Dr. Neil Lemon, we've run out of time. I better go and give out that number.
10: Time always flies by, Steve. Thanks for having me.
9: All right, I've got some great news. We have set aside 1,000 bottles of Purity Super Pill for today's show. 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
1: A semi-fire on southbound I-5 at Porter Way in Fife. It's on the right shoulder, but we do have slowdowns from 320th. Well, it goes past it to 54th. Also, southbound I-5, a sea of brake lights between Tacoma and Lakewood, shaking free as State Route 512. An accident in Tukwila, northbound I-5 before 405 in the left center lane with a 2.5 mile backup that begins at 188th. 52 Tukwila takes 22 minutes. And an accident northbound I-5 at I-90 in the carpool lane, backed up from Michigan Street. I'm Anna D. Kixie traffic.
2: NBC News Radio. I'm Scott Carr. A severe weather event's firing up for more than 40 million Americans across the Northeast. Air travelers are being urged to check ahead with some ground delays possible. Some ground stops were issued earlier today at several airports, including New York's LaGuardia and JFK. President Trump will speak this evening at a fundraiser in Houston for Texas State Attorney General Ken Paxton's bid for the U.S. Senate. The Republican is locked in a tight race with Democratic State Representative James Tallarico. Trump today followed through on a threat and changed the name of Lake Ontario to Lake America, signing an executive order from the Oval Office today saying the name change goes into effect immediately. This as the U.S. and Canada continue to ramp up a trade war. The name of Lake Ontario predates the establishment of Canada, named by indigenous peoples sometime in the 1600s. A member of Congress from New Jersey, LaMonica McIver, is vowing to fight the federal charges against her for allegedly assaulting ICE agents outside Delaney Hall while trying to conduct an oversight visit back in May.
3: A federal appeals court rejected McIver's argument of congressional immunity on Wednesday, but the congresswoman says she will continue to fight.
4: I am not going to be intimidated out of doing my job. I'm not going to fold to this administration, and I'm going to continue showing up, conducting oversight.
3: McIver's attorneys say the charge from the Trump administration was retaliatory and are confident that they would win a trial. McIver is alleged to have tried to push past ICE officers and interfering with officers as they arrested Newark Mayor Ross Baraka. In New York, I'm Jonathan O'Halloran.
2: Jury deliberations will continue Friday in the Lindsey Clancy triple murder trial in Massachusetts. Both sides presented closing arguments today. Clancy has admitted to strangling her three young children in 2023, but is pleading not guilty, claiming she was suffering from a postpartum psychotic break. Scott Carr, NBC News Radio.
5: This is a Bloomberg Money Minute. A rally in the tech sector on signals from two big tech companies that the boom in AI spending has legs. AI chipmaker NVIDIA now predicts revenue will shoot 70% higher in its next fiscal year. Shares up nearly 9% today. Shares of software giant Salesforce, which raised its full-year outlook, rose more than 22%. And with that, the Dow was 106 points higher at the close. The NASDAQ, with all those tech stocks, up 411. That's a 1.5% jump. The S&P was up 55. That's up 0.75%. Oil almost 2% higher today. It closed at $83.53 a barrel. That's on reports President Trump told mediators he has no interest in returning to the memorandum of understanding with Iran over the Strait of Hormuz, and there are no talks scheduled. And more pain in housing. Average long-term mortgage rates ticking a fraction higher this week to 6.66% for a 30-year fixed loan, according to Freddie Mac. Tom Busby, Bloomberg Radio.
6: This is Eric Ryder with a quick look at our Kixie weather outlook. We'll see increasing clouds through the night and a low around 58. We'll start off Friday cloudy, but we'll see gradual clearing for sunshine in the afternoon and a high near 73. Rain likely for Friday night, cloudy skies, and a low around 56. Rain likely for Saturday morning, then clearing for some sunshine in the afternoon and a high near 70.
7: Thanks, Eric. Roll the D&D dice, essentially, and that's the weather that we're going to get. It's AM 880 KIXI. This is Seth Thompson. How you doing today?